0: of their former or current spouse is the genesis of most of the allegations that are taking place here.
1: Prosecutors believe one of the officers used it to track down women he met in the community. A developing nor'easter could impact the East Coast. National Weather Service senior meteorologist Bob Orvac.
2: Relatively slow-moving storm once it gets up there Friday and Saturday. So rainfall totals anywhere from 3 to 5+ inches are probably likely along the coast of New England.
1: The storm could bring heavy rains and high winds to the New Jersey coast and New York City late Saturday into Sunday. This is the Worldwide News Network. Disgraced former movie producer Harvey Weinstein is being sentenced to 15 years in New York State prison for sexual assault. Attorney Gloria Allred.
3: It will be served consecutively, so that would be 15 years, and then if it's 14 years, so it would be 29 years.
1: He will face consecutive sentences from New York and California. Mayor Mamdani is again calling for Israeli Prime Minister Benjamin Netanyahu's arrest once he arrives in the city on Thursday. The mayor did not mince words during his appearance on CNN.
4: When it comes to Benjamin Netanyahu, I have described him as I believe him to be, a war criminal and an architect of a horrific genocide of the Palestinian people.
1: Netanyahu fired back at the mayor with a post on social media on Tuesday.
5: Shame on you, Mr. Mamdani. Shame on you for supporting the Hamas terrorist monsters who butchered our people. Shame on you for inciting riots against New York Jews. I'm coming to the UN. I'm going to tell the truth about our heroic soldiers, and I'm going to tell the truth about you.
1: Netanyahu is shortening his upcoming visit to New York to hours and will not stay overnight after receiving security warnings. Security will be extra tight for the prime minister, who will address the UN on Thursday. One person is dead and a number of others, including firefighters, are injured in a Bronx apartment fire. Fire officials say flames broke out at a building on Montgomery Avenue near West 174th Street in Morris Heights around 7:45 this morning.
6: With all the windows and doors open, there is a significant wind condition that's moving from the rear of the building towards the front, so it is possible that the wind assisted in spreading some of the fire.
1: One of the injured is in critical condition. Firefighters say the blaze started inside an apartment on the fourth floor and then spread to other apartments. The cause is under investigation. Your forecast from the 77 WABC Weather Center. Tonight and overnight, partly cloudy, low of 51. Thursday, sunshine, high of 67. I'm Gloria Chapa for 77 WABC News.
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8: Hateful Sonny Halston on The View. I don't know where they got these clowns from. They need to send them back. 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
9: There are times when I walk into a community and I see American flags all over the community, and I suddenly feel unsafe because there is a section of this country that has co-opted the American flag, and they equate being an American or an American flag with white supremacy, and that should never be
10: ever
9: the symbol of white supremacy, but they have weaponized,
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9: It does belong to all of us.
11: So I stand by that.
12: Yeah, and it's something you've said and been very consistent about, and I've heard it from other people of color, for
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12: Well,
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8: So Sunny Halston declaring that she gets nervous when she sees an American flag. Folks, I'll just say this. Don't you see the con? Sunny Halston is a multimillionaire. Her husband is a doctor. 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And I'm not a conspiracy guy. As I said on the Midnight Show, you listen to this program, you know conspiracies turn me off. They really do. I think you're nutty if you believe in conspiracies. But in this case, I said, wait a New York minute. Lindsey Graham comes back from Ukraine and all of this happens in a matter of minutes and hours. Well, President Trump speaking out, declaring that in all likelihood, this is hereditary from his father and that no foul play is involved.
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1: Have you been watching The Gentlemen Season 2 on Netflix? It's the number one show. Its director Guy Ritchie and star Theo James stopped by the Worldwide News Network Artist Lounge. I asked Guy how he finds ways to make the predicaments the characters get into new and unpredictable for yet another season.
2: I have a feeling that question is slightly beyond my pay grade. 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Often you think you've come up with a clever plot, then you talk it through, and then you find yourself realize the story is a cure for insomnia.
1: Theo James told me they do more improv on the set than you'd think, but Ritchie says he's got to stay in charge even as an actor.
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1: 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Cooper Lawrence, Entertainment News, Worldwide News Network, New York.
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5: ESPN is reporting that the Giants quarterback Jackson Dart will be out for the rest of the season to undergo knee surgery. Lizzie Radabali with more.
6: Many fans of the G-Men are now wondering who will lead the team.
7: Season's over. What can I say? You know what I'm saying? That's the luck of New York.
8: Usually the Giants season's over by Halloween. This year they didn't even make it to fall.
7: I mean, you know, it's unlucky. Saunders, let's get Saunders in there.
6: Dart suffered a knee injury during Monday night's game against the Los Angeles Rams. NFL Network reports that MRI results on Tuesday show the damage to his knee is more severe than originally believed, and he will have to undergo surgery. In New York, I'm Lizzie Radabali.
5: To the city now and the UN General Assembly, New York's Mayor Mamdani is exchanging barbs with Israeli leaders.
9: On CNN, the mayor had no hesitation calling for Israeli Prime Minister Benjamin Netanyahu's arrest upon his arrival.
10: And if the International Criminal Court deems someone worthy of an arrest, then who are we to say that anyone should be above that?
9: Netanyahu not holding back.
11: Shame on you for supporting the Hamas terrorist monsters who butchered our people.
9: It comes as the Israeli UN ambassador calls on Mamdani to focus on New York City's problems instead of promoting anti-Semitism. In New York, I'm Natalie Migliori.
5: Israeli Prime Minister Netanyahu is slated to address the General Assembly of the United Nations at 2 p.m. on Thursday. Well, now on to the weather forecast, and I'm afraid it's not looking very good, especially if you have an event coming up this weekend. So cloudy all the way through until Friday.

0: The rain sets in on Friday, Saturday and Sunday, the cloudy again Monday, and the sun doesn't peek out again here on the East End until Tuesday. And that's the news for Long Island on WLIR, Long Island's most listened to radio station. I'm John Terrett.
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2: Country music star Ella Langley has broken a record, as Michael Wallace reports.
3: Move over, Mariah Carey. She used to hold the record for the longest time atop the Billboard Hot 100 with 22 weeks.
4: She's from Texas, I can tell by the way.
3: Ella Langley's Choosin' Texas has topped the chart for a 23rd week. Langley says the song has changed her life. In an Instagram post, she thanked her fans and said her new world record doesn't feel real. She expects someone to tell her they were kidding the whole time. Michael Wallace, Worldwide News Network.
2: A Detroit doctor says he's found brain damage in teenagers who spend too much time on their phones. David Rosenberg has been conducting research at Wayne State University.
5: And what we see in those who have an addiction is that our research is finding really striking changes in abnormalities in the brain.
2: Gloria Chapa, Worldwide News Network, New York.
3: It's changed her life. In an Instagram post, she thanked her fans and said her new world record doesn't feel real. She expects someone to tell her they were kidding the whole time. Michael Wallace, Worldwide News Network.
2: A Detroit doctor says he's found brain damage in teenagers who spend too much time on their phones. David Rosenberg has been conducting research at Wayne State University.
5: And what we see in those who have an addiction is that our research is finding really striking changes in abnormalities in the brain.

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2: I'm Gloria Chapa. Ukrainian President Volodymyr Zelensky addressed the UN General Assembly today, vowing to continue the fight against Russia's invasion of its sovereign territory. Zelensky touted his country's capability to conduct drone warfare.
3: No Russian admiral expected that we would be able to sink Russia's pride cruisers that were supposed to dominate the sea, but could not survive our naval drones.
2: Ukraine says that forces have attacked Kyiv with ballistic missiles today after maintaining attacks on the city, even as world leaders discuss the war at the UN. Venezuela interim president Delcy Rodriguez says they will hold elections as part of a transition to a full democracy. In an address to the UN General Assembly, Rodriguez said that the Venezuelan government has started dialogue with the opposition and that national institutions are preparing for the electoral process. A federal judge who is considering whether to block President Trump's ban of three news outlets from the White House access has expressed some skepticism about the legality of the move. The judge questioned whether the administration met legal responsibilities by providing CNN, MS Now, and Politico an opportunity to respond. Law professor and former federal prosecutor Lori Levinson weighs in on the case.
4: In the First Amendment area, the law is pretty clear, including from this judge, that the media is entitled to due process, to contest any order that withdraws their credentials, and additionally, that the First Amendment says that the president cannot discriminate on the basis of viewpoint.
2: The president accused the outlets of fake news against his administration. The judge did not rule on the outlets' request for a temporary restraining order to lift the ban immediately, but indicated that he may do so. Police are warning about the use of kratom following the deaths of two students at the University of Mississippi. News Nation's Brian Anton.
5: We've learned a little more about the victims. It's an 18-year-old and also a 20-year-old, both males, both out-of-state students, I'm told. The 18-year-old's body was discovered in one of the dormitories, and then the 20-year-old's body was discovered at an off-campus place. They're still not telling us what may have happened here. There's toxicology testing, I'm told, that has to be done.
2: Police say packaged kratom that was sold from a retail store was found during the investigation. The State Department has ordered diplomats in the International Organization's Bureau to use the term superintelligence instead of artificial intelligence in all communications. The order was sent after President Trump spoke to other world leaders this week, trying to rebrand the technology, saying that using artificial made the technology sound fake. The Bureau is in charge of U.S. diplomatic missions to the UN and multilateral agencies worldwide. This is the Worldwide News Network. The MTA says it has turned on speed cameras near work zones to catch drivers who endanger the lives of their workers. New Yorkers seem to be on board with the new rules.
6: I agree with that, because this is a loaded gun when you're driving a car. This is worse than a pistol.
7: I don't feel bad for this, because if I make a mistake, I have to pay.
2: Drivers caught speeding will be slapped with $50 fines for a first offense. The ticket will rise to $100 for drivers who speed through the work zone three times or more. The New York Giants quarterback Jackson Dart will be out for the rest of the season to undergo knee surgery. Dart suffered a knee injury during the first drive of Monday night's game against the Los Angeles Rams. The damage is reportedly focused on the meniscus in his knee, as sources claim Dart's ACL is still intact. NYPD cops continue to search for a gunman who shot and killed the 14-year-old in the Rockaways over a scooter on Monday. Neighbors say Malachi Adams was a good kid.
8: It's heartbroken. I'm real. It's the streets. The streets is crazy. The streets is not good anymore. It's not fit.
2: Police say the gunman raced away from the scene on Beach Channel Drive on the teen scooter. Neighbors in Keyport, New Jersey say they live in a cancer cluster tied to a nearby landfill. Last night, the head of the New Jersey DEP told them extensive studies of the area's air, water, and soil uncovered no clear source of the cancer cases there.
9: It's important to understand that contamination, for it to cause health effects, there must be a way for people to be exposed.
2: Neighbors have argued that there have been about 500 cancer cases in recent years, and they believe they are tied to the former Aeromarine industrial site and its landfill. A new Siena poll finds Governor Kathy Hochul leading her Republican challenger, Nassau County Executive Bruce Blakeman, by 9 points. The poll is a little changed from last month when it was a 10-point spread. The majority of those polled think Hochul will win, including a third of Republicans. Your forecast from the 77 WABC Weather Center. Tonight and overnight, partly cloudy, low of 51. Thursday, sunshine, high of 67. I'm Gloria Chapa for 77 WABC News.
1: If you missed Katz and Cosby, here's what you missed.
10: Admiral Howard.
11: I can't wait to ask him what he thinks about Pickaxe Mountain. Like, how do you get to this? Because apparently it's really deep embedded, like the bunker buster bombs that we used on the other
10: now,
11: ones before.
10: You also have Bruce Blakeman that's going to talk about 545. That's going to talk about this 12 blocks of
12: 11th Avenue, John. 11th Avenue.
13: And it's
12: growing by the day. By the way, they're putting in electricity in the encampment.
11: No!
12: To make it nice for them.
11: Do they have any
14: air conditioning too?
11: Yeah, do they have a restaurant?
12: That's right. And all the Pellegrino they want with wedges of lime would be perfect.
11: Wait, so wait, they're putting in what?
12: They're putting in electricity.
11: Oh, my goodness.
14: But where are they getting it from?
12: Well, that's a good question, isn't it?
14: You know, they could have extension cords.
10: Where
14: are they plugging the extension cord into?
11: I mean, this is crazy.
12: Maybe into the Intrepid. Who knows?
10: I understand there's a vote at the city council on the horses in Central Park. So we're going to be going to Christina Hansen. We're going to go to Central Park and get a report on the horses in Central Park.
11: And yeah. I love the horses. They're so beautiful.
10: It's part of the ambiance of New York.
11: It is. Everybody who comes. Every time we have a tourist friend who comes in and says, oh, I want to take our horse ride. I mean,
10: Central Park.
11: It's so classic.
10: Yeah.
11: It is. It's so classic.
10: Is KT on yet?
11: She is on.
10: Let's go to KT.
11: Yeah, KT, former Deputy National Security Advisor under President Trump. KT, first of all, the blockade just went into effect literally about an hour ago there on the Strait of Hormuz. Your thoughts about that?
15: First of all, President Trump understood they were going to break the ceasefire. So he held back about 15-20% of the target list. Now he can go after that target list. The second thing that's happened in this intervening several week period is that the United States now exports 30% more crude oil than it did before.
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1: All right, happy birthday to J. Scott Greenspan. That's his full name, real name, but it's actually Jason Alexander, played, of course, George Costanza on Seinfeld. Newark, New Jersey, he was born in. All right, the opposite episode, best thing ever. Listen to this, cut number whatever, go.
2: George, you know that woman just looked at you.
3: So what? What am I supposed to do?
2: Go talk to her.
3: Elaine, bald men with no jobs and no money who live with their parents don't approach strange women.
4: Well, here's your chance.
1: Seinfeld, Newark, New Jersey, he was born in. All right, the opposite episode, best thing ever. Listen to this, cut number whatever, go.
2: George, you know that woman just looked at you.
3: So what? What am I supposed to do?
2: Go talk to her.
3: Elaine, bald men with no jobs and no money who live with their parents...

0: do the opposite. I used to sit here and do nothing and regret it for the rest of the day. So now I will do the opposite and I will do something.
1: All right, here we go. And she's pretty, too, by the way. Very pretty.
0: Excuse me, I couldn't help but notice that you were looking in my direction.
2: Oh, yes, I was. You just ordered the same exact lunch as me.
0: My name is George. I'm unemployed and I live with my parents.
1: That might be the greatest line ever.
2: I'm Victoria. Hi.
1: Oh, that's even better. All right, real quick, Matt, play the, he meets Steinbrenner, he does the opposite, he insults him, and he gets a job at the Yankees. Go.
3: Mr. Steinbrenner, sir. There's someone here I'd like you to meet. This is Mr. Costanza. He's one of the applicants.
4: Nice to meet you.
0: Well, I wish I could say the same, but I must say, with all due respect, I find it very hard to see the logic behind some of the moves you have made with this fine organization.
1: Yeah.
0: In the past 20 years, you have and the city of New York.
5: And now it's time for the Cat's Corner.
6: This is John Catsimatidis. 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Well, there are many, many opinions. In my opinion, AI, to me, all it is a super Google machine. Well, what does that mean? There is no artificial intelligence. It's only as good as the programmer. Intelligence? No. Searching more places to create that it looks like intelligence? 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Overrated at this point? Absolutely. But again, it will need some kind of regulation. When I grew up, the Encyclopedia Britannica was the Bible of the truth. The question is, what will be the Bible of the truth for AI? AI is only as good as the programmers and their personalities that create it. Finally, I agree with President Trump. We have to win the AI game worldwide and beat every other country. That way, we keep America the greatest country in the world. I'm John Catsimatidis, and that's the Cat's Corner.
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7: A Chinese girl has set a new world record.
8: Lian Zunji, who is only six, broke the women's Rubik's Cube speed record earlier this month when she solved the puzzle in an average time of 4.52 seconds at a World Cube Association event in Wuhan. Just days later, at another competition in Guangzhou, she broke her own record with a time of 4.27 seconds. Lian first picked up a Rubik's Cube when she was four and could solve it in 90 seconds. Her parents hired coaches, and she trained 2 to 3 hours a day to become the world record holder. Michael Wallace, Worldwide News Network.
7: The outer bands of Hurricane Polo are dumping rain on southwestern Mexico. Shore communities are bracing for heavy rain and mudslides, and while Polo is expected to skirt Mexico, it is also expected to drop 4 to 6 inches of rain through Thursday. The National Hurricane Center calls it an extremely dangerous storm. Gloria Chapa, Worldwide News Network, New York.
9: If you missed Sid and Friends in the Morning, here's what you missed.
10: Wanted to be Italian. Now, all that changed, of course, after October the 7th, when I became the king of all Jews. But Mom Donnie is at it again. And it's not just about the Jewish people, as I stated earlier. We know that him, his wife, his father, they're raging anti-Semites. He hates everybody. Right? I mean, he screwed the Irish with that horrible speech on St. Patrick's Day. He screwed the Puerto Ricans by just skipping their breakfast. He screwed the Catholics not going to Ronald Hicks' installation. He screwed the Germans. And now the Italians, they built this city. They built the subway system. I mean, come on, they founded America, Christopher Columbus. He walked by the Columbus statue. It's still on social media and gave it the finger. How could anybody in this city, and I mean this now, now I've really had enough. How could anybody in this city, or even D.C., have anything nice to say about this creep? I know you're not Italian, Brian Kilmeade, but you have a lot of friends that are, I'm sure. This guy is just unbelievable, no?
11: Listen, I got to get to Justin and get you proper research. I'm half Italian.
10: Oh.
11: And Justin's your creep. You should know that about me. Can any work Wikipedia? I mean, anyone would go to... my mom was Italian. My dad's Irish. So... they're all from, whether it's Ozone Park or...

0: Sheepshead Bay. That's where my family went to before they moved to Long Island, and they all came out here at one time over to Massapequa. So, I mean, it is unbelievable. They have great pride in their Italian background, more than the Irish did on my side of the family. The Irish were like, okay, that's where we were. This is where we are. The Italians were always talking about Italy, always talking about bringing back tradition. So this is a taunting right now. If he got elected as a polarizing figure and showed up at the Puerto Rican Day Parade and did all the opposite things you did, was hanging out with Cardinal, you know, I think he's a Cardinal, Ron Hicks, you know, showed up there and was squeezed. And then I go, wait a second, he's putting on an act. But this guy's saying, no, I don't really like these people. I don't see a role for these people, and I will taunt them. So either he's got the worst staff in the world, and I don't think he does, or they know exactly what they're doing.
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3: I'm Gloria Chapa. President Trump welcomed Chinese President Xi Jinping with a red carpet tarmac greeting to kick off the three-day visit, complete with military band flyovers and ceremonial cannon fire. It's the first time a U.S. president welcomed a foreign leader at Joint Base Andrews in 11 years. Xi is expected to raise Beijing's claim to Taiwan. The president is likely to maintain firm U.S. export controls. The president is also expected to seek the release of Americans and some others who are detained in China. Treasury Secretary Scott Bessent says the U.S. and China have agreed to extend their bilateral trade truce. Bessent announced the two-month extension after meeting with the Chinese vice premier, revealing on Fox News what the U.S. would like to see next.
4: There are some deliverables that have not been perfect on the Chinese side. So, you know, we also want to see, now that we've sat down and told them our expectations, to see if over the coming months they can be a bit more fulsome in enacting the agreement.
3: The agreement will be extended until January 10th. Venezuela interim president Delcy Rodriguez says they will hold elections as part of a transition to a full democracy.
5: Quiero decirlo muy claro en esta Asamblea General. En Venezuela habrá elecciones.
3: In an address to the UN General Assembly, Rodriguez said, I want to make this very clear, this General Assembly, there will be elections in Venezuela. Rodriguez took the post after American forces captured then-President Nicolas Maduro during a January raid. A Six Flags roller coaster is the center of a lawsuit regarding injuries to riders' brains. News Nation's Blake Berman.
6: Three new lawsuits filed against Six Flags Magic Mountain, claiming that more than 100 riders sustained injuries on the X2 roller coaster. Attorneys there allege that the coaster, which flips riders' head over heels and travels up to 76 miles per hour, has had design problems dating all the way back to 2002. In at least one case, attorneys say a rider required emergency brain surgery.
3: Six Flags is not commenting on the lawsuits. Minnesota Governor Tim Walz reflected on his 8 years in office and hinted at his future plans. At an event with the Minnesota Star Tribune, Walz suggested his next chapter may be back at school.
7: I came out of the classroom in Mankato, was elected by my neighbors to do a job, and I'm pretty certain I'm going to go back into that classroom now, post off that, and share what I've learned. I am not the same person. I'm pettier on this. But I also have that experience to do that, and I think there is a story to be told here, how to heal this country a little bit.
3: With sagging approval ratings, the governor has largely avoided campaigning with fellow Democrats in the heated 2026 election cycle and spoke very little about the midterms. This is the Worldwide News Network. Harvey Weinstein was sentenced to 15 years in prison earlier today. This comes more than a year after a jury found the former Hollywood mogul guilty of sexually assaulting former Project Runway production assistant Miriam Haley in a retrial. State environmental officials are finding no evidence that directly ties a landfill in Keyport to hundreds of cancer cases in residents living in nearby Keyport and Union Beach. DEP Commissioner Ed Potosnak told residents at a PAT meeting Tuesday there is no evidence chemicals from the landfill entered nearby homes after releasing results from testing near the Arrowmain Industrial Park landfill.
8: It's important to understand that contamination, for it to cause health effects, there must be a way for people to be exposed.
3: Some residents suspect the state may be involved in a cover-up. The MTA says that it has turned on speed cameras near work zones to catch drivers who endanger the lives of their workers. New Yorkers seem to be on board with the new rules.
9: I agree with that, because this is a loaded gun when you're driving a car. This is worse than a pistol.
10: I don't feel bad for this, because I make a mistake, I have to pay.
3: Drivers caught speeding will be slapped with $50 fines for a first offense. The ticket will rise to $100 for drivers who speed through the work zone three times or more. NYPD cops continued to search for a gunman who shot and killed a 14-year-old in the Rockaways over his scooter on Monday. Neighbors say Malachi Adams was a good kid.
11: It's heartbroken. I'm real. It's the streets. The streets is crazy. The streets is not good anymore. It's not fit.
3: Police say the gunman raced away from the scene on Beach Channel Drive on the teen's scooter. A powerful nor'easter is developing on the East Coast with major coastal flooding set to begin tonight from New Jersey to Virginia. Millions from New England down to the Carolinas will see days of flooding along the coast, strong winds and pounding surf through the weekend. The storm's exact track is not yet known. Your forecast from the 77 WABC Weather Center. Tonight and overnight, partly cloudy, low of 51. Tomorrow, sunshine, high of 67. I'm Gloria Chapa for 77 WABC News.
2: If you missed Joe Concha, here is what you missed.
12: Also, oh, by the way, El Sayed has some pretty questionable finances. Like, where is all his money coming from? Because it's coming from overseas. It's coming from people that you probably don't want representing a citizen in this country, in the United States Senate. But here we go.
13: Really sparked my curiosity because I watched it. I didn't watch it live, but I did watch it this morning. Is that Haley Stevens has been criticizing you for not releasing your personal finance disclosure until after the primary. The former strategist in me is like, why not just release it and take her talking point away?
14: We absolutely will, and we intend to. Sometimes finances are complicated, and I can only control what I can control. And unfortunately, when it comes to tax documents, sometimes they're really complicated to get. We are absolutely going to release it before the primary.
12: Oh, all right. Well, they have not been released. I can guarantee you, as sure as you were born, that Abdul El Sayed will not release those tax documents because they may be troublesome. Nevertheless, if you are the GOP and you are in Michigan, you are saying, please let this guy be the nominee. And here's why. If socialism can be sold in Michigan, not in Detroit, in a city, but Michigan statewide, Michigan, a state that is the most purple state of the country, where Donald Trump won twice, you could say three times, depends on where you come down on the 2020 election. Well, either way, that's where we are at this point.
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2: 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Feisty, fearless, and fair. She's an Emmy-winning journalist from the White House to war zones, telling all sides of the story. This is

0: at the UN today, coming from the president of Iran. Again, Baghdad Bob, that's how I'm calling him. Let's go to Judith in Brooklyn on line two. Judith, your thoughts tonight.
1: Hi, Rita. You know, I have to tell you, the Iranian president, he is a puppet. If he would dare go off script, quote unquote, he would be a dead man walking. The IRGC would execute him. He is, unfortunately, he cannot be honest or say his true feelings, because I heard he's more moderate than they are. But you know what? Right now, he has no power, and he knows they'll eliminate him, and they'll eliminate his family, too. No problem.
0: No, you know what, Judith? You bring up a very good point that, you know, he's so scared, I'm sure, of what he says. And I'm
1: walking. The IRGC would execute him. He is, unfortunately, he cannot be honest or say his true feelings, because I heard he's more moderate than they are. But you know what? Right now, he has no power, and he knows they'll eliminate him, and they'll eliminate his family, too. No problem.
0: No, you know what, Judith? You actually... you.

0: is not a moderate to you and I. Either way, they're a radical. And I also kind of wonder if half the time they play some of that game like, oh, we would love to negotiate, but the IRGC won't let us. And then they go back to the IRGC and say, keep it going, keep going. So who knows if they play off each other. But this guy, I agree, he's a dead man walking either way.
1: This is Moving America. Here's Jake Novak.
2: It looks like GM knows how to take a hint. Earlier this month, Transportation Secretary Sean Duffy slammed Ford for partnering with a Chinese company to make lithium batteries. GM was listening to all of this, and it just said it's working to ensure its next generation of battery cells will be backed by strong domestic supply chains. GM says this could also result in better technology, not just protecting national security. Sounds like a win-win. Now it's time to deliver. With Moving America, I'm Jake Novak.
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8: The fast food giant says it will spend $8.5 billion over the next decade to modernize its restaurants around the globe. McDonald's says those modernizations include lockers to handle delivery orders more easily, bigger play areas, and improved kitchen layouts. There will be menu changes, too. The chain plans to introduce grilled chicken sandwiches and wraps and experiment with products like egg bites and bowls to meet the needs of customers who are looking for healthier protein.
9: Ba-da-ba-ba-ba.
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11: It has been a record-breaking hurricane season in the Atlantic region, which, of course, is our part of the world. Wait, you didn't know that? Well, here's Natalie Migliori with more details.
12: Hurricane season started in June, but not a single hurricane has formed in the Atlantic basin since. There have been six named storms in the region's water so far this year, but all of them remained tropical storms. Experts say it's the first hurricane season since 1914 to get this far into September without an actual hurricane. The so far quiet season is accredited to El Nino, which changes major wind patterns around the world. Because of this, the Eastern Pacific region has had an active season with five hurricanes forming so far.
11: Two Long Island small businesses are getting $20,000 grants courtesy of Optimum Business and the Long Island Association Foundation. The grand prize winners for 2026 were Balance Mental Health Counseling in Huntington and the Barber and Beauty Institute of New York in Hempstead. The grants are intended to help local entrepreneurs grow and strengthen their communities. A singer from our island has just got a very big promotion indeed. Daria Olbinger has the story.
13: Come on, feel the
14: John Tura better hope he can feel the noise because he's the new lead singer of Quiet Riot. The 23-year-old from Long Island beat out hundreds of other vocalists. Tura, who fronted the New Jersey metal band Fire and Ice, will replace Jizzy Pearl, who left the band to pursue other endeavors. Quiet Riot's members say Tura's videos were outstanding, but when he stepped into the room for his audition, he blew them away with an authentic sound that brings their music to life the way they say it's meant to be heard. They'll hit the road later this fall.
11: And just time for a look at the weather. Not very good, I'm afraid. Rain around until next Tuesday. That's the news for Long Island on WLIR, Long Island's most listened to radio station. I'm John Terrett.
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0: In the next hour, we'll continue talking about Abdul El Sayed. You just heard Alice saying she thinks El Sayed and Hassan Piker are traitors to America. I can't believe El Sayed didn't want to condemn the murderous Supreme Commander of Iran. I mean, even now, he's had all this time to think about it. He still won't do it. Still won't do it. What does that say about where his allegiances lie? 1-800-848-9222. 1-800-848-9222. Let's go to Nancy in Portland on line two. Nancy, your thoughts tonight?
1: Yeah, I just think that we already have term limits. You know, Senate's 6 years, Congress is 2 years, and I just don't think we need another law to say we need term limits. We already have them.
0: Yeah, but we don't really in the House. I mean, they keep going and going, and in the Senate, they go and go. I mean, you got Mitch McConnell. You had Dianne Feinstein, who was there forever. So it's not. I mean, what do you mean by we don't really have term limits?
1: But they're elected, and if people want to elect them, why make another law?
0: Now, I hear what you're saying, that it is the voters to decide. And listen, if somebody is doing a good job, the problem is, and you know this, that what's happening, and we're seeing it in a couple of these cases clearly, where they're willing, and especially with the Democratic Socialists, they seem to be ruling the roost, and they seem to be controlling the Democratic Party right now. And even individuals who were criticizing them before seem to be acquiescing to them now because they're worried about their own political survival. They're worried about being out of office. They're worried about somebody primarying them. They're worried about someone saying, we're not going to keep you in a leadership position. You see it all over the place. And that makes people also beholden to, you know, saying anything to hold on to that power. So there are definitely two sides to this. I think, on the other hand, if somebody is doing a great job and really standing up for their constituents, then I have no problem.
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4: I'm Gloria Chapa. Hawaii is bracing for impact as Tropical Storm Nolo turns in the Pacific. Forecasters say it could potentially strengthen into a hurricane by the weekend. A hurricane watch is already in effect for Hawaii County. Governor Josh Green is urging residents on the Big Island to take precautions with significant rain in the cards come Friday.
5: We're worried about catastrophic flash flooding on Friday and Saturday, as much as 30 inches of rain potentially. Hopefully it'll miss us, but the storm is turning north, and it looks like it's going to, at least in part, go over Big Island.
4: Green says emergency vehicles have been pre-positioned and at least 500 members of the National Guard are on standby. Green says recent storms and the earthquake have made more spots of the state vulnerable for this potential hurricane. A developing nor'easter could impact the East Coast through the weekend. National Weather Service senior meteorologist Bob Orvac.
6: Relatively slow-moving storm once it gets up there Friday and Saturday. So rainfall totals anywhere from 3 to 5+ inches are probably likely along the coast of New England.
4: Orvac says the storm could bring heavy rains and high winds to the New Jersey coast and New York City late Saturday into Sunday. Venezuela interim president Delcy Rodriguez says they will hold elections as part of a transition to a full democracy.
7: Quiero decirlo muy claro en esta Asamblea General. En Venezuela habrá elecciones.
4: In an address to the UN General Assembly, Rodriguez said, I want to make this very clear. There will be elections in Venezuela. Rodriguez took the post after American forces captured then-President Nicolas Maduro during a January raid. There is a new whistleblower claim more than 3 years after the toxic train derailment in East Palestine, Ohio. News Nation's Blake Berman reports.
8: The former environmental tester, Peggy Dixon, now claims the EPA, a railroad contractor, and officials in Ohio concealed contamination risks. A sworn affidavit, Dixon says, that crews used air monitors that could not detect the full range of contaminants. She says that led to tell residents that the air was safe. News Nation has reached out to the EPA, the contractor, and state health officials for comment. We are still waiting to hear back.
4: 20 of the affected train cars contained materials the EPA deemed hazardous. Indianapolis police announced five officers are facing charges alleging they misused flock cameras. Marion County Prosecutor Ryan Meir said they used a license plate reading technology to illegally track spouses or partners.
9: This is oftentimes individuals who are either their current spouse, a former spouse or ex-spouse, a romantic partner, or potentially the romantic partner of their former or current spouse is the genesis of most of the allegations that are taking place here.
4: Prosecutors believe one of the officers used a technology to track down women he met in the community. This is the Worldwide News Network. The MTA says it has turned on speed cameras near work zones to catch drivers who endanger the lives of their workers. New Yorkers seem to be on board with the new rules.
10: I agree with that, because this is a loaded gun when you're driving a car. This is worse than a pistol.
11: I don't feel bad for this, because if I make a mistake, I have to pay.
4: Drivers caught speeding will be slapped with $50 fines for a first offense. The ticket will rise to $100 for drivers who speed through the work zone three times or more. The New York Giants quarterback Jackson Dart will be out for the rest of the season to undergo knee surgery. Dart suffered a knee injury during the first drive of Monday night's game against the Los Angeles Rams. The damage is reportedly focused on the meniscus in his knee, as sources claim Dart's ACL is still intact. NYPD cops continue to search for a gunman who shot and killed the 14-year-old in the Rockaways over a scooter on Monday. Neighbors say Malachi Adams was a good kid.
12: It's heartbroken. I'm real. It's the streets. The streets is crazy. This is not good anymore. It's not fit.
4: Police say the gunman raced away from the scene on Beach Channel Drive on the teen scooter. Neighbors in Keyport, New Jersey say they live in a cancer cluster tied to a nearby landfill. Last night, the head of the New Jersey DEP told them extensive studies of the area's air, water, and soil uncovered no clear source of the cancer cases there.
13: It's important to understand that contamination, for it to cause health effects, there must be a way for people to be exposed.
4: Neighbors have argued that there have been about 500 cancer cases in recent years, and they believe they are tied to the former Aeromarine industrial site and its landfill. A new Siena poll finds Governor Kathy Hochul leading her Republican challenger, Nassau County Executive Bruce Blakeman, by 9 points. The poll is a little changed from last month when it was a 10-point spread. The majority of those polled think Hochul will win, including a third of Republicans. Your forecast from the 77 WABC Weather Center. Tonight and overnight, partly cloudy, low of 51. Thursday, sunshine, high of 67. I'm Gloria Chapa for 77 WABC News.
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14: You voted for this guy, you got what you deserve. I get those on my accounts every day in big numbers. First of all, again, I'm talking to a computer, a bot, but I didn't vote for this guy. And they try to say that like 40% of Jews, that's not right. That is way overblown. I mean, look, if one Jew voted for this guy, that's way too many. You should be ashamed of yourself and honestly convert. Any Jew that voted for Brad Lander, this piece of garbage lowlife, any Jew that voted for Mamdani should just convert. Do us all a favor, the real Jews, and leave, okay? 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
14: 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Freezing rents, you know what that's going to do? 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Making people like Ken Griffin spend money in Miami. Taxing. 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Or, God forbid, at a fifth firefighter. 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He has found a way in less than 6 months to say something nasty about just about every ethnic group in the city.
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3: 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Feisty, fearless, and fair. She's an Emmy-winning journalist from the White House to war zones, telling all sides of the story. 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

0: breaking news.
1: And President Trump and the leader of China, Xi, are going to be discussing a lot of things tomorrow. The president of China has arrived. He's at Joint Air Force Base Andrews. I've been there many times. And President Trump greeted him a few hours ago. They are both now resting because it's going to be a big day tomorrow. And the stakes couldn't be higher. I mean, you think about all the stuff with Taiwan, also satellite imagery that China appears to be providing to Iran. Also AI, trade. There's a lot on the agenda and, of course, so much more. And here's a new report that just came out. And this is actually pretty chilling in the middle of all this. This is, again, the men's second summit in a year, because remember, President Trump met with him over in China, and now we have President Xi on U.S. soil. And a new report says that China's nuclear arsenal is vastly growing under President Xi, despite his claims to desire to scale back the nuclear weapons. And of course, that is a very serious issue. At least seven nuclear test and construction facilities have propped up and have been expanded in just recent months, with vast networks of infrastructure and testing sites being built across the Chinese countryside. According to satellite imagery, which was analyzed by the Daily Telegraph, that is pretty scary. One location saw an entire crop up around the nuclear facility, with apartment blocks, playing fields, a staff bus depot, all appearing near the nukes. I mean, that is pretty frightening. There's another site now that has a 2,000-foot tube believed to be used for testing how nuclear weapons withstand attacks from enemy weapons, while a third appeared to be studying the effects of a nuclear blast using high-tech lasers, according to satellite imagery from the Daily Telegraph that they obtained and were allowed to look at from intelligence officials. So that's pretty scary stuff. So the stakes couldn't be higher. I think it's important that President Trump is talking to the leader of China. There are a lot of people who say they shouldn't talk at all. I think they should talk. I said before that I think you should keep your enemies close. And I think talking is always better than the alternative. So let's see where it goes. Let's hope that things can calm down. And let's also hope that we can contain China in some form in a lot of levels. They're doing a lot of nefarious activity. So if anybody can try to rein them in, hopefully it's President Trump can do it. So let's see. 1-800-848-9222. 1-800-848-9222. Meantime, as I mentioned, the president of Iran spoke today at the UN, a bunch of hogwash. And then in a matter of hours, tomorrow afternoon, Prime Minister Benjamin Netanyahu of Israel is going to step on U.S. soil. He's going to come to New York. No matter what Mayor Mamdani wants. Remember, Mayor Mamdani said, no, he shouldn't be here, that there is this international criminal court arrest warrant, which is just ridiculous. Nobody listens to that bogus organization, but Mamdani's using it to justify why he says there is a, quote, a horrific genocide created by Netanyahu. And Mayor Mamdani, who says that he's the mayor to all people, somehow forgets that New York has the largest Jewish population outside of Israel. So maybe, you know, he maybe wants to wake up. But Netanyahu is ready. He is a masterful speaker. And I can't wait to see what he says tomorrow, because it wasn't that long ago, after Mamdani doubled down, that Netanyahu came out with this message. Remember this? Came out with this just a few hours ago.
2: Shame on you, Mr. Mamdani. Shame on you for supporting the Hamas terrorist monsters who butchered our people. Shame on you for inciting riots against New York Jews. I'm coming to the UN. I'm going to tell the truth about our heroic soldiers. And I'm going to tell the truth about you.
1: I'm going to tell the truth about you. You know, when Netanyahu says that, I can't wait to hear it. I mean, what is he saying? Does he have the listen? The Mossad has some pretty good intel. Who knows what the Mossad has dug up on Mayor Mamdani? Maybe there's something that goes all the way back to Uganda, or something about his family. Maybe he'll start getting into his father, who wrote those books sympathetic to suicide bombers. Maybe he'll include that. That would be an interesting thing. I can't wait to see. And it'll be interesting to see the body language. What I always love watching at the UN, and I'm a political junkie, as you guys know, but as I'm watching all this stuff, you kind of watch the body language, you know, like even today at one point when the Iranian president talked, the UN delegation, there was only one who even showed up. The rest of them were like, forget it. But they walked off. And you could see these moments when like somebody walks off or they nod off. Like yesterday when President Trump was talking, you could see they cut to the Iranian representative and he's just sort of sitting there like, whatever, you know. And it's very interesting just to watch the expression, if they're embarrassed, if they're emboldened, whatever it is. And it will be interesting to see, because there have been walkouts of some of the delegation for Netanyahu. There may be some tomorrow, because remember, it's at the UN, and a lot of these UN people are, supportive, it seems like, of the people in Gaza, including the people of Hamas. I mean, they seem to love condemning Israel every time they can, and they rarely condemn Hamas. Remember, it was a UN organization. It turned out there were a couple workers tied. Remember UNRWA? It was like 100-plus workers of UNRWA that ended up having ties to the October 7th attack. So that should sort of say it all. That's the UN Relief Agency, so-called UN Relief Agency. But anyway, so Netanyahu is going to be all fired up tomorrow. We're definitely going to talk about that tomorrow night. I can't wait to get everybody's reaction to that. But in the meantime, remember Jamal Bowman? That's the alarm puller, the guy who pulled that false fire alarm so there didn't have to be a vote. Remember, he was trying to block a vote on Capitol Hill, the Democratic guy. And he said a whole bunch of anti-Semitic things. I remember in the race when he was running for Congress. And he didn't get elected, thank God, and that one. But Jamal Bowman, the alarm puller, came out in defense of Mamdani, and he went after Netanyahu today after the audio that I just played for you. So here is Jamal Bowman, the alarm puller, with his take on Netanyahu.
0: Benjamin Netanyahu, you are a war criminal. The only reason you're even allowed in this country is because of your friend in the White House. You are the number one cause in the rise of anti-Semitism in this country and all around the world. And you are one of the top causes of racism in this country and all around the world. You are a disgrace. You are a war criminal. There's a warrant out for your arrest. Do not come to New York City trying to talk greasy to our mayor and the people here. We know what time it is. We know who you are and what you are. And that's why there's a political rising of working class people in this country to take this country back from oligarch, racist, war criminals, and to build an America that works for all people.
1: Does that include fire alarms, Jamal Bowman? Does that include fire alarms that you can falsely pull? Remember, he denied that he even pulled them, and then the video came out showing him pulling it. He goes, oh, I guess I did pull it, right? Remember that old thing? Well, he got a lot in there that he's blaming anti-Semitism because of Netanyahu. He's blaming racism because of Netanyahu. And he's saying, don't come here. I love this new thing. I didn't know this phrase before, talking greasy. He said he's talking greasy. That sounds like when I went to the International House of Pancakes at 2 a.m. when I was in college. That's a whole other story. But here is Ari Fleischer, former White House press secretary. And here he is talking about Netanyahu's speech tomorrow. Take a listen. Netanyahu says Mamdani has a lot of chutzpah. Everyone's going to be watching tomorrow when Netanyahu
3: speaks.
1: That's
3: one speech you should be watching, Ari.
1: What do you say, Ari?
3: I look forward to hearing it.
1: I can't wait. I'm on pins and needles.
4: That's worth watching. And this goes back to your first question. It's been a parade of terrorist leaders coming to the United Nations and speaking. And that's our tradition. That's why we put the United Nations in New York. They have the right to come here and give those speeches. The president of Iran coming to speak. The prime minister of Pakistan coming to speak. I mean, we have nations that have come there that are the most worst, awful nations when it comes to human rights. And what does the mayor of New York City say? Nothing. He just goes after the democratically elected Prime Minister of Israel. What Mamdani is doing, it goes right back to his campaign, where it was the most left-wing campaign, and it still distresses me that he won that campaign, and he is the person representing New York City.
1: Yeah, it is amazing, and it will be interesting. To John's point tomorrow, Ari, I was curious to see what Netanyahu would say. Such an important time to hear from him. But, boy, everyone's going to be getting the popcorn and watching that one.
4: He's going to give a moral speech. He's going to give a value-laden moral speech about the role Israel plays in the world and the fact that they are surrounded by enemies who would kill Israel, would destroy Israel, brought terrorism to Israel, killed Americans. And he's going to make the case that they are the West's bastion of democracy in a very turbulent region of the world. And it's a speech the world needs to listen to.
1: And this world will be listening. There is no doubt. It'll be interesting, again, to see the body language in the UN body. All these different leaders, all these different delegates, will they sit there? Will they clap? Will they try to act like Hamas is great? We'll find out. It is the UN. 1-800-848-9222. Let's go to Larry in Brooklyn, line two. Go ahead, Larry, your thoughts.
5: Yeah, well, first I want to say that this Jamal Bowman, he's just an ignoramus, and he's a black anti-Semite. And he's very typical of, he's a product of the media, I was thinking, because, you know, the Iranian genocide was not covered by the media. And that's why it's not known. I mean,
1: hang on 1 second. When you say the Iranian genocide, are you talking about specifically when they murder their own people? Is that what you're talking about recently?
5: What else?
1: That was covered. What do you mean it wasn't covered? They were talking about it. Maybe not everybody, but a lot of media were talking because it was so bad. And Trump came out and right away said, we have to protect these people. We have to defend them. We have to do what we can. So Trump was pretty articulate about it. And members of the media were covering Trump. So they were forced to, whether they wanted to or not. But go ahead.
5: I'm not talking about news that floats through. Every news will get through somehow. I'm talking about there are no media on the scene in Iran to show pictures of these people being shot in the street.
1: By the way, that's correct. You're absolutely right. That's fair enough.
5: That's what
1: I wish
5: about.
1: And I wish there was. I agree.
5: Okay.
1: I wish there was because
5: horrific
1: as it is, we need to see it.
5: All right. So my point, that's not my point. My point is the fact that people are like media puppets. Because the media was not on the ground videotaping it and showing pictures and everything, the public didn't react like they did to Israel. Because that's a real genocide, because there was no underlying reason. That was a massacre. What Israel did in Gaza was you never heard the word massacre used. You only heard they throw words, political phrases, genocide. But they don't say the people were massacred. But when people are massacred, that's a real genocide. When they're lined up and shot, that's what the definition of a genocide is. And they never accuse Iran of it. This ignoramus shoots his mouth off
1: the Larry, and I you are making a very good point, but the one layer we're not talking about here is these comments from like people like Mamdani and others are essentially making these statements because they're claiming it's Israel that is, quote, committing the genocide. And they're making it sound like they just suddenly went into Gaza and were mowing down people for the fun of it. And we know that's not true.
5: No, well that's my point. The fact is their attention is called to it by the media coverage, so they can twist it any way they want. I'm making a point about the media, that people are puppets of the media. But there's another point I want to make about al-Sayed. When you heard his response, or lack thereof, more appropriately, he did not respond to the question of Iran. And it wasn't just that he was being rude. That reveals an underlying truth about Iran. That he's afraid if the Supreme Leader, if he says anything about the Supreme Leader. This guy is a public figure. He's in public all the time.
1: What, he's worried about? He's worried. See, I think, Larry, I hear what you're saying. Maybe he's worried about security. I think it's different. I think he's a true believer, like the Supreme Leader was and like the son is, like-minded. And he doesn't want to condemn him because he likes him. I actually think that's my opinion. We're going to continue, everybody, with your calls after the break. 1-800-848-9222.
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8: Vitamin C is the skin's secret superhero. According to a study by Polar Car and Visors published in Nutrients, your skin holds surprisingly high levels of vitamin C, and it puts that vitamin to work, fueling collagen production and fighting off UV damage. The good news, just eating more fruits and veggies may do more for youthful, resilient skin than pricey serums ever could. So stock up on fruits and veggies high in vitamin C, such as guava, kiwi, citrus fruit, bell peppers, and broccoli, to name a few. While Cornell Medicine says grandparents may be one of the most overlooked resources in today's child mental health crisis, drawing on decades of clinical experience and child development research, Dr. Kenneth Barris says supportive relationship with grandparents can help children feel heard, build resilience, reduce loneliness, and strengthen emotional well-being. I'm Yana Derulis for the Worldwide News Network.
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9: October 13th, 1973, President Richard Nixon orders the emergency resupply of Israel's military as the Jewish state deals with the Yom Kippur War. Many of Nixon's aides urge more caution. It became known as Operation Nickelgrass, and it saved Israel and eventually convinced then Egyptian leader Anwar Sadat that he better make peace with Jerusalem sooner or later. And that's history.
10: The views and opinions expressed by the individual hosts and their guests do not necessarily reflect the policies or positions of WLIR Radio, its management, or its sponsors.
6: If you missed Joe Concha, here is what you missed.
11: If socialism can be sold in Michigan, not in Detroit, in a city, but Michigan, statewide. Michigan, a state that is the most purple state of the country, where Donald Trump won twice, you could say three times, depends on where you come down on the 2020 election. Well, either way, forever, Michigan is a very, very close state for Democrats and Republicans. And therefore, if you could sell socialism across that state, statewide, outside of Detroit, and win, then socialism is a big deal in this country. Then AOC could be the Democrat nominee in 2028. Socialism will take over every blue city in this country. Already in New York, already in Seattle, Denver, Colorado. All right, fine. It's a thing where you sell a bunch of dumb, young primary voters free stuff, and it sounds so good. And these people don't follow politics or history very, very well. So they say, oh, wow, this is great. Free healthcare, free busing, government-run grocery stores. It's going to be cheaper than your average grocery store? Great. Wait, nobody pays for this? Awesome. Yeah, except, unfortunately, people do pay for it, or it costs a hell of a lot more to build. For example, in New York, you want a grocery store that is run by the government? Okay. Apparently, these things were supposed to be $15 million per grocery store, five of them out of thousands. Put that up there. I can make that much of a difference, but you want to do it? Fine. Well, now these grocery stores are already budgeted to be more than $30 million, twice as much to build. And then the government's going to control the prices? All right. That sounds great. except that eventually these things will fail, because they have in Venezuela, in Cuba, in the Soviet Union. This stuff doesn't work.
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0: It's only as good as the programmer. Intelligence? No. Searching more places to create that it looks like intelligence? Yes. Overrated at this point? Absolutely. But again, it will need some kind of regulation. When I grew up, the Encyclopedia Britannica was the Bible of the truth. The question is, what will be the Bible of the truth for AI? AI is only as good as the programmers and their personalities that create it. Finally, I agree with President Trump. We have to win the AI game worldwide and beat every other country. That way, we keep America the greatest country in the world. I'm John Catsimatidis, and that's the Cat's Corner.
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2: A Detroit doctor says he's found brain damage in teenagers who spend too much time on their phones. David Rosenberg has been conducting research at Wayne State University.
3: And what we see in those who have an addiction is that our research is finding really striking changes in abnormalities in the brain.
2: He says the damage is similar to that done by cocaine and alcohol use. A judge has granted a temporary restraining order to Dolly Parton's estate against the late singer's nephew, Brian Seaver, and his private security company. She's Alive, which manages Parton's estate, filed a complaint against Seaver and his company, accusing him of threatening to commit violence and destroy his late aunt's legacy and business empire. The hearing is scheduled for October 7th. Gloria Chapa, Worldwide News Network, New York.
4: If you missed Rita Cosby, here's what you missed.
5: They clearly are just kind of bouncing the can down the road, playing the same game that they've played with America. And what they don't realize, clearly, I think they realize because the B-2 bombers came in pretty loud and clear, and the other bombing came in pretty loud and clear. But still, they need to realize that President Trump is not going to be patient for long. And I think he's been incredibly patient. He clearly did not want this war. He clearly felt that he had to do it for world survival, for the Mideast survival, for Israel's survival, for ultimately America's survival, for future generations. And I commend him on that, you guys. But I do think it's time to finish the job. And clearly, I think President Trump is realizing that, too. And also tonight, the unveiling of the socialist agenda, the Democratic socialist agenda. Their phrase is workers deserve more. But if you listen to what they're doing, I don't know how it's helping workers. One of the things they talk about is no police. They talk about no prisons. They talk about no Pentagon. They also talk about no U.S. Senate and no president. This is like chaos central, total chaos central. How is that helping workers? That's not helping workers. This is like making every community less safe. It's making every American less safe. And the fact that these people are pitching it with a straight face is absolutely shocking to me. And Republicans, I'm a registered independent, guys. Republicans, you better wake up because you got to use this to your advantage. You can't sit there and assume that everybody out there in the American public understands it and realizes just how nutty and how ludicrous it is and how overreaching it is. You got to get out there and say, is this what you want? There should be these ads all day long, almost these AI ads. Remember what Spencer Pratt did with the AI ad showing what things would look like under Mayor Bass? And then we saw Bruce Blakeman do a similar one with Governor Kathy Hochul. These people have no clue what law and order means, what prosperity and peace means. They don't seem to care and they don't seem to get it.
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1: And by the way, in the New York governor's race, a Siena poll shows that Bruce Blakeman is catching up within single digits of Democratic incumbent Kathy Hochul. We'll see what happens in that race, but that's interesting news. And also, they've agreed to one debate on October 13th with the local station New York One Spectrum News. That could be a game changer, too. Let's go to Eduardo real quick. Line one. Go to Eduardo.
2: Yeah, good evening, Rita. So Delcy Rodriguez met with President Trump. I heard today that Ms. Machado, she's the one that we're hoping to get in there in the more Democratic state. She made multiple attempts to get into Venezuela by air and sea from Panama, and she was denied.
1: So yeah, that's interesting. You're right.
2: Yeah, that's ridiculous. Yeah, we have a $25 million reward on Mr. Cabello. Remember, he's the minister of health. I mentioned that he's possibly the next Maduro. We got to get rid of him.
1: Yeah, you're right. We got to keep an eye on him. And yeah, why is there a block on Maria Machado? Because like you said, I also saw that she's thinking about trying to come back in a leadership role there. And it should be democratic and free.
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4: I'm Jane Metzler. People in Hawaii saying, oh no, here we go again. This time they're keeping an eye on Nolo. Now a tropical storm with maximum sustained winds of 45 miles an hour, but a hurricane watch already in effect for Hawaii County. That is the Big Island. Here's Governor Josh Green.
5: We're worried about catastrophic flash flooding on Friday and Saturday, as much as 30 inches of rain potentially. Hopefully it'll miss us, but the storm is turning north, and it looks like it's going to, at least in part, go over Big Island.
4: And the governor says the state is ready.
5: We've pre-positioned a lot of emergency vehicles. We have now over 500 National Guards people available to help us in case this storm is really tough. We have hundreds of places for people to go, including 100 hotel rooms, not just like shelters, 100 hotel rooms on Big Island if people need to go shelter in a safer place like that.
4: Hurricane Polo, meantime, still menacing the coast of Mexico. The storm did weaken for a time, but its maximum sustained winds are back up to 160 miles an hour, making it an extremely dangerous storm. The U.S. Embassy in Mexico City advising American tourists to take this storm seriously and pay attention to weather reports. And if that is not enough, a nor'easter could cause rough surf and heavy rains this weekend from New Jersey up to New England. In other news, President Trump welcoming China's President Xi Jinping with a red carpet tarmac greeting to kick off the three-day visit, complete with military band flyovers and ceremonial cannon fire. This is the first time a U.S. president has welcomed a foreign leader at Joint Base Andrews in 11 years. Xi expected to raise Beijing's claim to Taiwan, while President Trump likely to maintain firm U.S. export controls. President Trump also expected to seek the release of Americans and some others who are detained in China. Treasury Secretary Scott Bessent says the U.S. and China have agreed to extend their bilateral trade truce. Bessent announcing the two-month extension after meeting with China's vice premier, telling Fox News what the U.S. would like to see next.
6: There are some deliverables that have not been perfect on the Chinese side, so you know we also want to see now that we've sat down and told them our expectations to see if over the coming months they can be a bit more fulsome in enacting the agreement.
4: That agreement will be extended until January 10th. This is the Worldwide News Network. Just ahead of Israeli Prime Minister Benjamin Netanyahu's address to the UN General Assembly, members of the Jewish community rallied against anti-Semitism in New York City. Eric Goldstein is the CEO of the UJA Federation.
7: World leaders coming together, and we need to put the issue of anti-Semitism much more squarely on the plate of world leaders. There's so much more that needs to be done, and we need to recognize the consequences.
4: One speaker at the rally, a survivor of the October 7th Hamas attack on the Israeli Nova Music Festival. A New York Democrat is crossing party lines to endorse Republican challenger Bruce Blakeman in the race for governor. Former city council member Bob Holden voicing his support for the Nassau County executive at a joint appearance in Queens.
8: Do you ever think you would see a Democratic Party endorse socialism, communism, terrorism? All the things that are happening is a result of the Democrats, my party, I'm embarrassed to say, not speaking up.
4: Holden is the co-chair of a committee called Democrats for Blakeman, hoping to persuade the more moderate members of his party to vote red. It comes as a new survey from Siena University shows Governor Hochul maintaining a 9-point lead over Blakeman. The Republican National Committee and several GOP leaders launching a federal lawsuit against New Jersey election officials. The group is claiming election offices in several counties allegedly are concealing records related to maintenance of voter rolls. Yankee slugger Aaron Judge sidelined for the rest of the regular season by a strained calf, hinting last night he will be good to go for next week's wild card series against the Red Sox. Partly cloudy overnight with lows of 55. Sunny for your Thursday with highs around 70. I'm Jane Metzler for 77 WABC News.
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9: I wonder what it's like being a Supreme Court justice right now. It's probably not as bad as it was under Joe Biden for the conservatives because they wanted them dead. Right now, if there's a vacancy on the Supreme Court, guess who fills it? President Trump. That would mean he would have had four nominees. Now, granted, Amy Coney Barrett has been a disaster. Seduced by the swamp and maybe scared? Scared by the swamp. Now, she told a story at a public forum. This is Justice Amy Coney Barrett. The one who gave Trump a really nasty look at that State of the Union. The one who defied him on the birthright citizenship and the cargo and the embargo and the tariff and all that stuff. Now, why did she do that? Did she do that because of the merits? Did she do that because all of her friends tell her that Donald Trump is a monster? Did she do it because she's scared? And it very well could be that she's scared. There's a reason why we have federal laws that say you can't harass Supreme Court justices where they live. You can't do that to judges and the rest. You can't, but they let it happen. Pretty intense story, actually. So there's a lot of concern about security. Now, Amy Coney Barrett, you know, she has a whole bunch of kids, some of them adopted. I find her impressive. Also disappointing, I think she caved. The whole thing about MAGA is it's beautiful, it's pure, it makes sense. We're not full of hate. We don't tolerate hatred. That's not who we are. And in a weird way, we're kind of apolitical. You know, I'm not the most political person in the world. I'm not going to go arm in arm with you about the Pacific Trans Trade Agreement. I don't, you know, this stuff matters, but we can have these debates. I don't think we debate whether or not children should be sexualized or whether or not we have a border.
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0: you missed.
1: And I think this will be the demise of the Democratic Party, because I think the Democrats are too afraid to take them on. And you've seen this strength from so many of them. And in fact, even in Maine, where you got Graham Plattner, the guy with the big Nazi tattoo, and that was such a disaster. But you've got them saying up there, well, we need someone like Graham, minus the tattoo, minus the allegations of rape, minus the allegations of physical assault. We need someone nice and wonderful like Graham Plattner with his views that were so extreme, democratic socialist, that we need someone like that. Because he did get 72% of the vote in the primaries. I mean, that's a sad testament. And Maine is such a beautiful, great state. Wake up, Mainers. You deserve so much better. And he's not alone. You got this guy, Abdul El-Sayed. He is running in the Michigan Senate primary. And Abdul El-Sayed is running against Mike Turner, a very common sense, normal guy. Abdul El-Sayed does have a primary. The primary, I believe, is coming up August 4th. And so there's a lot on the hopper there. And Abdul El-Sayed, talk about an extreme. First of all, he hangs around with Hassan Piker. That's the guy who said that America deserved 9/11. And then he's hanging around with all these other kind of questionable characters in Dearborn, Michigan. And if this does not embody the radical democratic socialists of America, I don't know what does. Listen to Abdul El-Sayed not that long ago, where he actually poses the question, do we really need cops? I kid you not. This is what he said. Take a listen. In his own words.
2: Do police really need to use guns? Do we need as much of a police force? And so if we ask ourselves about how we spend money in the public, where that money goes, where it comes from, we need to make a lot better decisions about investing in the things that root out poverty rather than investing in policing poverty. And we need to understand that these are racialized questions because of systemic racism. When we make a choice to invest in policing in a majority black community rather than to invest in public schools, that choice is influenced by systemic racism.
1: So, do we need guns? That was the focus of his questions. Do we need guns for police? Police are supposed to give them a piece of candy?
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4: What we want to talk about tonight is Dr. Abdul El-Sayed. This drives me nuts. NVTS nuts. Quote, History of the World, Part 1. I just don't get why people, you know, say they're doctors when they're actually not. We saw this with Dr. Jill Biden, right? I'm a doctor. Are you? Really? How many patients have you treated? Did you go through a residency? Did you go through medical school? Did you go through the things that my wife has? My wife's an ER doctor. This guy is running for Senate in Michigan, and he is a radical Democrat socialist, just like Bamdani, just like Daryl Issa Chevrolet, representing New York's 13th district as of 2027.
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5: We are back, and in a moment I'm going to William on line 4 in central New Jersey. But President Trump, man, does he work hard on behalf of the American people, welcoming the president of China. And this is what the president said as reporters were standing by.
6: So there was a great little meeting. Great greeting, and I think they appreciate it. Tremendous people. Also, it's very nice to land on what they consider to be the most beautiful helipad ever built by far. They've been waiting for that for about 30 years. We got it done. It's beautiful. It's nice when you get off. First of all, the pilot said it's really nice not to land in

0: grass, and it's also nice when you get off not to walk through mud, because, you know, we were walking through mud for a long time. For about 40 years they've been walking through mud, but not any longer, so it's good. And I hope you appreciate this. This is now a proper entrance for the White House. That's great, including what we've done to, we've totally rebuilt the facade, which is largely falling off, so we're very proud of it. We had a very good day today. We had some good meetings on, in terms of various things. I won't go into details. You'll be reading about it pretty soon. But we had some very good meetings, and thank you very much.
1: So the President of the United States, I'm looking at a tweet now from Catherine Trunk. By the way, Catherine, I've looked all over this place, and I haven't seen the mail as of yet, but I'm still looking. So, and sometimes I don't know why it takes me forever to receive my mail. I'm looking. The staff is looking. We have our eye on it. Catherine says, in our regards to your mom in her 90s, Catherine says, Mom Donnie, 60% favorable rating. ? For what? Guess he has to thank Kathy Hochul for that. She saved his hide when New York City budget was to fail by picketing the pockets of the rest of New York State constituents to balance his budget filled with asinine projects, public bathrooms, etc. Let's go back to your telephone calls. William, line 4, Central New Jersey. William, what's going on?
2: Thanks for taking my call, Dominic. I am so happy that Benjamin Netanyahu is coming to the UN tomorrow, and he's going to blast Mondani for all the crap that he said about him and all the mudslinging and all these false accusations he's made about that man. And I can't wait. And he can't whitewash it, because the whole world is watching. And Benjamin Netanyahu is like, he's a powerhouse, that guy. And he's not going to be, you know, steamrolled by this little puke that's, you know, spewing his crap all over the world about what Israel did. Israel is a big, big ally of the United States, and if we don't have them in our corner, forget it. And that man and Trump, I think, practically saved the world, you know, just with their military might and their, you know, and their intelligence. And I think they were involved also in preventing Iran from, you know, moving forward with, you know, getting a grasp on a nuclear warhead, Dominic. So I'm so glad, and I'm glad Israel is an ally of the United States, that we can depend on them, and they're a democratic nation in which they have elections and things like that, and we're not going to be, you know, listen to this little moron stuff his ideology down our throats. No, this is America, the land of freedom, religious freedom. We're not going to pay attention to you and your nonsense and blowing those horns they have now that they want to instill in Brooklyn, too. He's got all these radical ideas that go absolutely nowhere, Dominic.
1: I agree with you. The only thing I disagree with, William, I wish that Netanyahu was on the ground. It's believed he's going to be here for 5 hours. He's in, out. I just wish he was here for 2 days to give it to Mamdani and could travel the 5 boroughs all over the city. So I don't know if he's here for 5 hours because of security reasons, because, you know, tensions are going to be heightened as he's here on the ground. But we will actually see what happens. Thank you, William, for that great telephone call. Let's go here to Silas, line 3, Staten Island. Good morning, Silas.
3: Yeah, I just wanted to let everybody know who's backing Trump. He's not, this is not a bromance with Mamdani. He's playing Mamdani perfectly. See, the media is dying for Trump to curse him and call him Zoran the moron and call him all names so that they can beat him over the head with it. Instead, he's saying, I'm going to do everything I can to help you fix New York. I'm going to welcome him in. He never curses him. He never makes fun of him. And he's, once he knows he's going to fail, but the media can't say, oh, see, Donald Trump, you called him names, you didn't like him, you wouldn't help him. He says, nope. So imagine if you had a child who was going out for football team. You wouldn't say, oh, you can't do that. You can't, you would help him. And if he fails, you say, okay, you failed. If he makes it, okay, I did everything I could to help you. So the media really wants Donald Trump to go at him like Sid does or like other people do. But he's never going to do that because Donald Trump is not a fool. He's going to give him every help that he needs. He's going to fail it. The Mandami is not going to do one thing that he promised. And even his base is going to have to say, you know, we backed this guy, but he didn't make one promise. He's not going to lower taxes. He's
1: okay, wait a minute, Silas. So you tell me, Silas, why he has a 60% approval rating amongst the city of New York.
3: Well, in Manhattan, he's got all the people who voted for him. And believe me, this man knows how to play the internet. This man knows how to use.
1: He does.
3: What McCall. So he's got all those people. And I don't think the poll is correct. Just like when they said, oh, Kamala is going to win by so many points and she lost with a landslide. Once the base sees that Mandami can't do anything, you can't name one thing he's promised that he'll get done. And can you tell me, why would we want to save the Democrat Party? Why would they've been a horror show since inception? I mean, I left the Democrat Party.
1: Okay, but Silas, I got to move on. But do you really want just one major party and then a disaster, which is the socialists, as the other major party? I don't think any of us want that. But I got to move on, Silas. We have to table. No, Silas, I'm sorry. I have to table that for another night. But thank you for the telephone call. Matt Blaze, let me turn to you. So, rule of thumb says that when we get these nutty telephone calls, don't pay attention to them. Keep it moving. And I'm going to ask you about Netanyahu in a second.
4: Right.
1: But I have a question for you.
4: Yeah.
1: I have a serious question. I want you to tell me, I want you to put on your psychologist hat. Did you put it on yet?
4: And yes.
1: Your doctor jacket?
4: It's on right now.
1: Do they understand the nuts that when they do get through, that they're increasing my ratings? Do they understand that? That they're actually helping me? Do they think they're embarrassing me? I mean,
4: I don't
1: understand that the controversy sells and they're actually increasing the ratings. And do they understand that, that 7% told me to take as many crazies as possible for the ratings.
4: It's true, 100%. That's exactly what people want to hear. They want to hear you yelling at someone. They want to hear controversy. They want to hear people butting heads. They want to hear that. That's what makes people tune in.
1: Even though they say they don't want to hear it.
4: Right. They still want to hear it. Of course they want to hear it. So when someone calls like that and wants to say something against what you're saying, no matter what it is, they want to hear that's causing friction. If all you hear all the time is the same thing over and over and over again, it gets boring after a while. We want to hear something exciting. So when they do that, that's exciting to us. That's like, great. We're going to put you put on, you say what you say, and then
1: make a fool of yourself.
4: Yeah.
1: And it helps me.
4: Exactly. It helps the ratings.
1: Right, right. So what are you expecting to see later on today? Netanyahu at the UN. I have a funny feeling that it's game on.
4: Yeah. I mean, he's already said about what he's going to call out the mayor. He's going to show him who he really is. So it will be interesting to hear if he has some information about the mayor that we don't know about. You never know. Stay tuned.
1: You never know. You never know. You never know. Stay tuned. Matt Blaze, thank you. You can take off the psychologist hat with your lucky T-shirt on. You know, Nike, right? Everybody, let's be honest, almost everybody has a pair of Nike, right? And I want you to go to a soundbite number 3 on this, Matt Blaze. Nike is forced to leave the S&P 100 after the clothing and sneaker giant finally learned ultimately what go woke, go broke means, literally running out of money.
5: losing its spot in the top 100 U.S. companies for the first time in almost 20 years. They've lost over $200 billion in market cap, which is nearly an 80% drop in the last 5 years.
6: You seem disturbed by this story.
5: It was such a big company, and it was one of those companies, if you don't know a lot about the stock market, you always felt like you'd do well investing in Nike. It's kind of like Apple. Mm-hmm. If Apple ever dropped, it would be shocking because we've relied on this company. It was one of the best and most popular companies. You know, you collect all of the tennis shoes. So I'm just shocked.
6: And I've seen the value.
5: Do you think it's because of, sorry, I didn't mean to interrupt.
6: No, you're right. You're 100%.
5: Why do you think this is? Because they've gone woke?
6: Well, call it woke or dumb. You know, it's like picking causes. You're going to alienate half of the country, and they haven't even been betting on the right movement. Every movement that they have supported, Brian, has gone down in flames. Look at Colin Kaepernick, didn't go so well for him there. Betsy Ross, the sneaker, you thought they were making a great decision, pro-Americana, and then they backtrack on it. Black Lives Matter, we saw what happened with that organization, figured out that it was a fraud. For once, don't do it. Okay, why would they do that in 2020? Abortion, travel benefits, the Dylan Mulvaney partnership, and then, of course, all the pride campaigns.
7: Mm-hmm. Yeah, so when Phil Knight retired, they seem to have lost a lot.
6: That's a good point.
7: He worked so hard to sign these athletes, and they began to believe in him, and the biggest one is Michael Jordan did a movie about it. The Jordan brand is still going strong,
6: yeah,
7: but it's not enough to keep
6: its
7: the stock
6: division
7: high. Yeah.
5: Well, Roger Federer, he left Nike. And then Kylian, is it
7: Mbappe?
5: Mbappe, he ended his 20-year association with Nike.
7: To sign with Roger Federer. So it's pretty impressive. So the world's best player has left Nike, and that's pretty amazing.
1: Fox News, oh well, Nike, you bet wrong. Let's go back to your telephone calls. Line one, Charles in Queens. Good morning, Charles. What's happening?
8: Good morning. Great show as usual. Thank I want to explain why I believe Netanyahu is only going to be here for 5 hours, unfortunately. He's planning to be back before the Jewish Sabbath so as not to violate the Sabbath, Jewish Sabbath law. The Sabbath starts 6:30 Friday night. The flight is about 11 hours at least, I believe, even nonstop.
1: Right,
8: Israel is
1: right.
8: 7 hours ahead of us. So he's playing it close as it is. Again, Israel is 7 hours ahead of us, and the flight is about 11 or 12 hours. And he doesn't want to fly into the Sabbath and violate the law, Jewish law. So he's on a tight schedule.
1: What are you expecting to see or hear from the Prime Minister, Charles?
8: I think my guess is as good as yours, but I hope it'll explain how instead of genocide, Israel is by far the most ethical army in the world. I know, I have relatives there. I know what they went through. I know who died, soldiers that died because of not to kill one civilian on the other side. So
1: right.
8: To say genocide is about the biggest lie anybody can conjure up, and yet intelligent people believe it. Maybe because they want to believe
1: Correct.
8: It. I don't know.
1: Correct. And I haven't even touched, as I did at 3 o'clock today, the white woman that grew up wealthy, and she's pretending a Philadelphia school teacher of 10th graders to be black and to be Palestinian. I don't understand that one, Charles. Do you have an answer on that one?
8: Maybe she feels guilty being rich and black. I don't know. I'm speculating.
1: Well, no, she put on makeup to make herself look like a high yellow black woman, changed her diction, made sure she had on the nails, if you will. And come to find out, it's all one big lie. That and you know, and she wants to be a Palestinian. Who in their right mind would want to do that? Hey, Charles, thank you.
8: Well,
1: for
8: you
1: the,
8: said it. Who in their right mind?
1: Ah, yeah, you're right. You're right, Charles. Thank you for that call, America. It is time for a break. We are coming right back.
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11: 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Slate said her character, Batiba, was scarily close to who she is as a person.
12: Being the one that, like, you know, just wait there, we'll be right back, and, like, people, you know, like, kind of getting ditched as a seventh grader.
11: Franco says that's why the film is so good, and that just like Jenny Slate, he's a lot like his character.
13: Very similar to the character of Ra. I can come off more confident than I naturally am.
11: Forgotten Island also stars comedian Joe Coy, Broadway star Lea Salonga, and R&B artist Her. Cooper Lawrence, Entertainment News, Worldwide News Network, New York.
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19: If you missed Katz and Cosby, here's what you missed.
20: Admiral Howard.
5: I can't wait to ask him what he thinks about Pickaxe Mountain. Like, how do you get to this? Because apparently it's really deep embedded, like the bunker buster bombs that we used on the other
20: now,
5: ones before.
20: You also have Bruce Blakeman, that's going to talk about 545, that's going to talk about this 12 blocks of...
21: 11th Avenue, John. 11th Avenue.
22: Encampment.
21: And it's growing by the day. By the way, they're putting in electricity in the encampment to make it nice for them.
5: Do they have any
22: air conditioning too?
5: Yeah, do they have a restaurant?
21: That's right. And all the Pellegrino they want with wedges of lime is be perfect.
5: Wait, they're putting in what?
21: They're putting in electricity.
5: Oh, my goodness.
22: But where are they getting it from?
21: Well, that's a good question, isn't it?
22: You know, they could have extension cords. Where are they plugging the extension cord into?
5: I mean, this is crazy.
21: Maybe into the Intrepid. Who knows?
20: I understand there's a vote at the city council on the horses in Central Park. So we're going to be going to Christina Hansen. We're going to go to Central Park and get a report on the horses in Central Park.
5: And I love the horses. They're so beautiful.
20: It's part of the ambiance of New York.
5: It is. Everybody who comes, every time we have a tourist friend who comes in and says, oh, I want to take our horse ride. I
20: mean, Central Park.
5: It's so classic.
20: Yeah.
5: It is. It's so classic.
20: Is KT on yet?
5: She is on.
20: Let's go to KT.
5: Yeah, KT, former Deputy National Security Advisor under President Trump. KT, first of all, the blockade just went into effect literally about an hour ago there on the Strait of Hormuz. Your thoughts about that?
23: First of all, President Trump understood they were going to break the ceasefire. So he held back about 15-20% of the target list. Now he can go after that target list. 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

0: Now, from New York City to the world, it's Dominic Carter.
1: It was a busy day at the United Nations. It's going to repeat itself in just a few hours with Israeli Prime Minister Benjamin Netanyahu. After months and months of taking the nonsense from Mamdani, it's his chance to respond. And Netanyahu says that's exactly what he's going to do. At the United Nations, Secretary of State Marco Rubio responding to questions.
2: Let's go ahead.
3: So while you were here, the Iranian president spoke at the United Nations, and he said that President Trump's speech goes against the very essence of the United Nations. He said that President Trump must know that the resistance of the Iranian people will only increase in the face of sanctions, increased pressure, and increased bullying, and he said we will never bow our heads or bend our knees. Do you have a response to him today?
2: Yeah, I think slaughtering 10,000 of your own people in protests is a violation of the UN. I hope it's a violation of the UN principles. I think sponsoring terrorist organizations in the region to attack your neighbors, attack energy infrastructure, attack civilian sites is a violation of the UN system. So I don't know what standing Iran has to lecture anyone on human rights or the international system when they habitually violate it. They violate the sovereignty of every one of their neighbors by sponsoring terrorist organizations that reside within the borders of those countries. They slaughter their own people. They violate rules that were and sanctions that were imposed by the international community against their nuclear weapons program. So I just honestly, I don't know how you stand up there and argue on behalf of the international system when you are the world leading violator of the international system. That's what the Iranian system has been, unfortunately, sadly, tragically.
1: Mr. Secretary. Yet the American media props up Iran, props up anything as long as it's not President Trump. And that brings me back to the media ban, if you will, is still in place. CNN, MS Now, Politico, and the Vice President J.D. Vance the other day himself talking about this issue and coverage of President Trump, which is simply not fair. It's not even reasonable.
4: So CNN, MS Now, and Politico are now suing over the ban. Do you think it's appropriate for the president to be banning media outlets just because he doesn't like what they report?
5: Well, I take some issue with the premise. So he's not banning media outlets. What he's doing is saying we're not going to give you special access to the White House if you engage in what is effectively propaganda. We have to remember those three outlets account about 92% of the stories that they have on the President of the United States, on the administration, are negative. That's not representative of the American people. It's not representative of public opinion. So if you're going to engage in what is effectively far-left propaganda, why would a Republican White House give you special access?
4: Sir, you've talked a lot about free speech over the years. How is this not an attack on free speech?
5: Well, they can still report on the Trump White House. They can still get the public reports. They can still, of course, talk to people in the administration and outside the administration. What the president has said is we're not going to give you special access inside the White House. The way that I think about it is if you go back to the Biden administration or the Obama administration, compare, let's say, Politico to Breitbart, if you actually look at the objective analysis, Politico and Breitbart are, Politico is as anti-Trump as Breitbart was anti-Obama or anti-Biden. Now, why on God's green earth would Donald Trump be expected to give Politico special access when nobody in the media expected the Biden administration or the Obama administration to give Breitbart special access? It's about basic fairness. They can still report. They still have the access to free speech. They're just not going to get an office in the White House anymore. And I think it's totally appropriate, unless, of course, they start to behave like real news organizations.
1: Aha. Uh-huh. Thank you, Mr. Vice President. How about that? Fair coverage. Not overwhelmingly positive towards Trump, but fair media coverage. So I end where I started. I'm scratching my head. Mamdani in the city of New York has a 60% approval rating. The socialist mayor that's 34 years old that brings nothing to the table except for a smile from ear to ear. And his hatred, apparent hatred of the Jewish community and his evil eye wife. So again, a busy day at the UN today. And one poll shows Blakeman gaining ground on Kathy Hochul. Down now only to single digits, 9%. It's going to be very, very interesting for the last month of this campaign headed into the midterms. I'm back at 3 p.m. later today.
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7: I'm Jane Metzler. Southern California now on high alert for high surf, powered by Hurricane Polo. The slow-moving storm now over southwestern Mexico, packing maximum sustained winds of 160 miles per hour, a Category 5 storm, set to batter coastal California communities first, with rain and ultimately coastal flooding. This should happen by early next week. Residents still reeling from other recent storms are putting up sandbags. This Long Beach resident has had enough.
8: We got Hurricane Polo coming up, right? And then probably Marco after that. And the guy, they're just laughing at us. Look at them humans. I've been here 29 years, and this is probably the worst one we've had.
7: The National Weather Service forecasting elevated surf, strong rip currents at Southern California beaches starting this weekend, continuing into next week as multiple southerly swells move into the area. People in Hawaii, meantime, keeping an eye on NOLO. Get these straight.
8: Hurricane Polo coming up, right? And then probably Marco after that. And the guy, they're just laughing at us. Look at them humans. I've been here 29 years, and this is probably the worst one we've had.
7: The National Weather Service forecasting elevated surf, strong rip currents at Southern California beaches starting this weekend, continuing into next week as multiple southerly swells move into the area. People in Hawaii, meantime, keeping an eye on NOLO. Get these straight. Currently a tropical storm with maximum sustained winds of 45 miles an hour, but a hurricane watch already in effect for Hawaii County. That is the Big Island. Here's Governor Josh Green.
9: We're worried about catastrophic flash flooding on Friday and Saturday, as much as 30 inches of rain potentially. Hopefully it'll miss us, but the storm is turning north, and it looks like it's going to, at least in part, go over Big Island.
7: The rare late September nor'easter already upending plans in New England. It is working its way up the East Coast. News Nation's Sheena Shutow reports.
10: We've been through this about 1,000 times now, so everyone's kind of used to it out here, and everyone knows what to do.
11: Stephen Filippi, the owner of Ballard's Beach Resort, says it's time to clear out the beach and secure the chairs ahead of the predicted weather. He says while locals are keeping things busy, sadly, many visitors are being impacted, especially those set to celebrate major milestones.
10: Yeah, unfortunately, I think there was a lot of weddings and all of them were canceled this weekend. We had one, too, and that was canceled. They're postponed until the spring.
7: China's President Xi Jinping spending the night in the nation's capital. He is here for a three-day state visit, a big state dinner set for Thursday night. Major news outlets didn't cover Xi's arrival today, though camera crews were on the tarmac. They expected a quick ruling from federal judge Timothy Kelly on the president's decision to ban CNN, MS Now, and Politico from the White House. No decision as yet. The other media outlets standing down out of solidarity. Worldwide News Network.
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7: It was a rough ride home for tens of thousands of Long Island Railroad commuters. The MTA says downed utility poles west of Bethpage led to service suspensions or cancellations along the Ronkonkoma branch. Stay tuned for more updates as we learn them and what it could mean for the morning rush. New Yorkers rallied against anti-Semitism ahead of today's remarks from Israeli Prime Minister Benjamin Netanyahu at the United Nations. Protesters like this woman say support for Israel is not necessarily an endorsement of Netanyahu and his policies.
12: There are lots of leaders around the world whom I may not agree 100%, and I hope that the coming election, that things will change, and there are many, many people in Israel who feel likewise.
7: The NYPD has stepped up patrols in place for the protests, expecting counter-protests outside the UN. Harvey Weinstein was sentenced Wednesday to 15 years in prison for sexually assaulting a TV production assistant in 2006. It caps a years-long legal odyssey that a judge said cemented the disgraced movie mogul's reputation as, quote, the literal face of the Me Too movement. Weinstein, who is 74, pleaded for mercy, citing his age and health issues, including cancer and congestive heart failure. His lawyer said he will appeal. Giants head coach John Harbaugh is trying to rally the troops following word the team's starting quarterback will be out for the rest of the season thanks to a knee injury.
13: I feel like it's the end of the world. Then you wake up and it's, the world's not done.
7: Harbaugh did give fans some hope that Dart could possibly be back for the playoffs if the G-men are able to make it past the regular season. Partly cloudy overnight with lows of 55, sunny for your Thursday, highs around 70. I'm Jane Metzler for 77 WABC News.
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0: Range down on Wall and Broad turned in a net loss of $43 million for the year to the end of June, but its revenue did hit a record high of $677.6 million and it's forecast to grow again. Royal Caribbean also lower yesterday, confirming that 50% stake now in Sandals, the Caribbean resort company. So now you have Royal Caribbean Cruises able to use all the Sandals hotels and cabins all over the Caribbean. Royal Caribbean paying about $3 billion for that privilege. McDonald's is investing $8.5 billion in restaurant upgrades, but it also had its investor day yesterday, and the stock had its worst day in years. And the OpenAI CEO, Sam Altman, appeared before a panel at the UN General Assembly yesterday talking about AI safety. And he said the world currently faces a choice. I thought we'd listen to what he had to say. He raises 3 points.
1: First, as AI becomes more capable, people must remain at the center of AI decision-making. Second, the benefits of scientific progress and economic growth must be by people and for people. Third, this technology must empower people individually. A great future will come from people realizing their potential and building value for themselves, their communities, their countries, and the broader world.
0: Sam Altman of OpenAI, ChatGPT. And today the focus will be on President Xi's first full day in Washington, D.C., and Prime Minister Benjamin Netanyahu's speech in the UN General Assembly Hall, slated for 2 p.m. Eastern this afternoon. John Terrett, 77 WABC News.
2: And at the closing bell, the Dow lost 352 points, S&P 500 fell 58, the Nasdaq dropped 308 points. We're just getting started on this early Thursday morning. A whole lot more to get to as we work our way up. 6 o'clock hour, Sid and Friends in the morning. The circus surrounding Bibi going to be on display today in Midtown. Wait, what's going on with the deer in Midland Park? And Quiet Riot's new lead singer is just a regular guy from Long Island. We'll get to those stories and more right after this.
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14: We're seeing some serious volume on the LIE through Suffolk County, but no accidents to speak of. Sunrise Highway looks great. Volume on the Southern State, Northern State Parkway, but no accidents there either. Montauk Highway, free and clear at this hour. And on the LIRR, everything's on or close to schedule. In the WLIR Traffic Desk, I'm Noam Layden.
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2: Yes, that's me. Good morning. It is Thursday, September 24th. Your forecast from the 77 WABC Weather Center. Mix of sun and clouds. Today going to be really breezy again. High 67. Tonight, overnight, partly cloudy, winds pick up, low 55, and then Friday sunshine, high 71. If you're walking out the door with us right now, so happy you are, 56 and

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1: Well, from the Apple Bank traffic desk, and as you travel out onto the Long Island Expressway now at Willis Avenue, an accident with the two left lanes going to be out of service there. Now, we also have delays outbound on the Gowanus coming into Industry City. There's an accident. The right lane is out. And, of course, that means there is rubbernecking on the inbound side coming away from all the way back to the Verrazano. If you're westbound on the Crossbox, very slow coming out of the Bruckner Interchange over to the Bronx River Parkway with a disabled truck in the right lane. Jersey Turnpike northbound between 8 and 8A right by the Molly Pitcher service area. There's an accident on the inner roadway. We also have trouble on the Garden State Parkway northbound at 139A. There's a crash there, and then inbound on the Skyway, a stalled vehicle at the Tunley Circle, and that's got things backed up into Kearney. Now, Long Island Railroad, cancellations and delays on the Babylon Branch, that because of a broken rail, and the Trans Authority Queensbound E trains have delays, that because of signal problems in Jamaica, and alternates out of the street parking rules and regulations are going to be in effect today. 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I'm Joe Nolan with traffic on Talk Radio 77 WABC. 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
4: We're seeing some serious volume on the LIE through Suffolk County, but no accidents to speak of. Sunrise Highway looks great. Volume on the Southern State, Northern State Parkway, but no accidents there either. Montauk Highway, free and clear at this hour. And on the LIRR, everything's on or close to schedule. In the WLIR Traffic Desk, I'm Noam Layden.
5: Have you ever wondered why there's so much cancer on Long Island? Did you know that the DuPont Chemical Corporation and 3M recently agreed to a $13.5 billion settlement for contaminating public drinking water with cancer-causing forever chemicals? 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
2: 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It is official now. New York Giants quarterback Jackson Dart will undergo surgery on his left knee and sit out the rest of the regular season. Coach John Harbaugh said yesterday, and the coach did not rule out the possibility that Dart could return if the Giants were to miraculously make the playoffs, but it still seems optimistic to expect Dart to return at any point this season. His ACL is intact. That's good news, but the second-year star is damaged to his meniscus, MCL, and PCL, basically the rest of his knee, and that requires the surgery. The Giants expect Dart to make a full recovery and be ready for the 2027 season at the latest. Harbaugh did decline to specify a date for Dart surgery, but a source did reveal it'll happen relatively soon. He was at the Giants facility yesterday, attending meetings and hanging around the locker room. Out in the Bronx, Ben Rice hit his 40th and 41st homers. Ryan McMahon added a grand slam while matching his career high with 5 RBI. And the Yankees beat the Rays 9-2 in the third game of a 4-game set. Doesn't matter much, with New York already surrendering the division to Tampa Bay. New York assured of hosting a best-of-3 AL wildcard series starting Tuesday, likely against Boston. The winner will face the Rays in the best-of-5 division series. Yankee star Aaron Judge is not giving up on being available for the start of the postseason. The three-time MVP said yesterday that he intends to be ready for Game 1 of the American League wildcard series at Yankee Stadium. This is after manager Aaron Boone said Tuesday that he did not expect to have Judge available for the wildcard series. Guys getting on the same page here, hopefully, and we'll see Judge for that series against the Sox. Up next for New York, Cam Schuller starts a series finale tonight against Tampa Bay. First pitch from the stadium scheduled for 7:05 p.m. Out in Texas, Marcus Semien hit a tie-breaking homer in the eighth inning against his former team, and Brett Beatty added a pinch-hit grand slam in the ninth, and the Mets beat the Rangers 7-2. Up next for them, the lefty Zach Thornton gets a start in this afternoon series finale in Texas. First pitch against the Rangers there, 2:35 p.m. And week 3 in the NFL getting underway tonight with Thursday Night Football. This week you get the Falcons and the Packers in Green Bay. Packers, they're 4.5-point home favorites, and after fully sitting out the first two games of the 2026 campaign to complete his physical ramp-up, Falcons have officially named Michael Penix their starting quarterback. 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
10: 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Hey, girl. I'm you with more gusto. Nice. 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And spoiler, we're kind of famous now. 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

0: Marcus Semien hit a tie-breaking homer in the eighth inning against his former team, and then Brett Beatty added a pinch-hit grand slam in the ninth as the Mets beat the Rangers 7-2. Up next for them, the lefty Zach Thornton gets a start in this afternoon series finale in Texas. First pitch there, 2:35 p.m. Week 3 in the NFL getting underway tonight with Thursday Night Football, Falcons at Packers. Packers, their 4.5-point home favorites. 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
1: WABC Traffic and Transit.
2: Well, from the Apple Bank traffic desk, if you're traveling out onto the inbound Pulaski Skyway, we had an earlier stall just as you got into the Tunley Avenue traffic circle, so just about at the end there. That has now been clear, but now we have a report of an accident just as you come off the elevated portion over there in Newark, heading up onto the elevated structure of the Skyway, and then you're heavy from the Passaic River, I'm sorry, the Hackensack River, right on in to the Tunley Avenue traffic circle. Now, over on the Garden State Parkway, right around the Union Toll, there was an earlier accident there. That has now been cleared, but now once you get north of I-78, bumper-to-bumper traffic from there pretty much all the way up into Bloomfield. If you're on the Deegan northbound at exit 9, that earlier accident still in the process of being cleared, still has two lanes out. Cross Bronx still slow. Bruckner right on over to 3rd Avenue. The earlier disabled truck has been cleared. Not on the Long Island Railroad. Cancellations and delays on the Babylon Branch. That because of a broken rail. And delays now on the C and the E. And alternate side is in effect. 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I'm Joe Nolan with traffic on Talk Radio 77 WABC.
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5: My guy, Bill O'Reilly, he'll join me later on this morning, as he does every Thursday. Gordon Chang is coming up next. Big meeting, big dinner at the White House tonight. When I was at the White House a week ago today, they were already setting up for this big President Xi dinner. So I wonder if the mayor today is going to come out and say anything about my dear friend, the ambassador, the Israeli ambassador to America. He's a lovely guy. His name is Yehiel Leiter. I was with Mr. Leiter in Las Vegas 2 weeks ago. He was there for the RJC with me and my cousin Norm Coleman and Matt Brooks and a host of Republicans and senators. We had Mike Johnson on a Zoom. We had Mike Huckabee on a Zoom. It was two great days, and of course it ended with a very controversial keynote speaker, J.D. Vance. That's how the whole Rosenberg-Vance relationship started, which included a visit to the vice president also a week ago today, and multiple conversations with J.D. Vance's chief of staff, Nick Luna, throughout this week, including one yesterday. Mind you, Marco Rubio, he was on this show, but he volunteered to come on when he was in New York on Tuesday, and the lady that runs his office, Laura Ortiz, is having lunch with me today, so I'm keeping all these guys very close to the vest, all of them. But Leiter, the ambassador, You think Mom Donnie's going to mention

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0: If you missed Katz and Cosby, here's what you missed.
2: Admiral Howard.
3: I can't wait to ask him what he thinks about Pickaxe Mountain. Like, how do you get to this? Because apparently it's really deep embedded, like the bunker buster bombs that we used on the other ones before.
2: You also have Bruce Blakeman, that's going to talk about 545, that's going to talk about this 12 blocks of...
4: 11th Avenue, John. 11th Avenue.
5: Encampment.
4: And it's growing by the day. By the way, they're putting in electricity in the encampment to make it nice for them.
3: Air
5: conditioning, too?
3: Yeah, do they have a restaurant?
4: That's right. And all the Pellegrino they want with wedges of lime is be perfect.
3: Wait, they're putting in what?
4: They're putting in electricity.
3: Oh, my goodness.
5: But where are they getting it from?
4: Well, that's a good question, isn't it?
5: You know, they could have extension cords.
2: Where
5: are they plugging the extension cord into?
3: I mean, this is crazy.
4: Maybe into the Intrepid. Who knows?
2: I understand there's a vote at the city council on the horses in Central Park. So we're going to be going to Christina Hansen. We're going to go to Central Park and get a report on the horses in Central Park.
3: And yeah. I love the horses. They're so beautiful.
2: It's part of the ambiance of New York.
3: It is. Everybody who comes, every time we have a tourist friend who comes in and says, oh, I want to take a horse ride. I mean,
2: Central Park.
3: It's so classic.
2: Yeah.
3: It is. It's so classic.
2: Is KT on yet?
3: She is on.
2: Let's go to KT.
3: Yeah, KT, former Deputy National Security Advisor under President Trump. KT, first of all, the blockade just went into effect literally about an hour ago there on the Strait of Hormuz. Your thoughts about that?
6: First of all, President Trump understood they were going to break the ceasefire. So he held back about 15-20% of the target list. Now he can go after that target list. The second thing that's happened in this intervening several week period is that the United States now exports 30% more crude oil than it did before.
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8: I'm Michael Wallace. A federal judge early this morning ordered the Trump administration to restore White House access for CNN, MS Now, and Politico. Worldwide News Network Stacey Lynn has more from Washington.
9: The judge says the outlets are likely to succeed in showing their press credentials were revoked without proper due process.
10: In the First Amendment area, the law is pretty clear.
9: Legal analyst Lori Levinson.
10: The First Amendment says that the president cannot discriminate on the basis of viewpoint.
9: The judge also questioned the administration's changing course, noting Trump initially cited the outlet's coverage as the reason for the ban.
10: He thought it was fake reporting, and he did not come up with this national security rationale until long after.
9: The order restores access for 14 days while the case moves forward. Stacey Lynn, Worldwide News Network, Washington.
8: The White House will hold the state welcoming ceremony for Chinese President Xi Jinping this morning before he and President Trump sit down to discuss AI, trade, and other topics. They'll attend a state dinner tonight. Many in Congress, including some Republicans, have criticized the lavish ceremonies. Secretary of State Marco Rubio is defending them.
11: The idea that we would not interact with them at the highest levels is irresponsible. It's outrageous. We have to. That doesn't mean we don't have strong disagreements. Of course we do.
8: The Kremlin says it has not decided yet whether President Vladimir Putin will accept President Trump's invitation to the G20 summit in Miami in December, where he could meet with Rubio. Trump is trying to get peace talks started between Russia and Ukraine. Ukraine says 8 people were killed overnight in Russian strikes on a maternity hospital and a farm. Poland says a fire at a Starlink station was an act of sabotage, likely by Russia. Poland has been paying for a Starlink subscription for Ukraine, whose military has been using the service to communicate and operate its attack drones. Israeli Prime Minister Benjamin Netanyahu addresses the UN General Assembly today. Large protests are expected in New York.
12: This protester, not a fan.
13: I hope that the coming election, that things will change, and there are many, many people in Israel who feel likewise.
12: Netanyahu faces an election in 5 weeks. Some political observers predict his UN address will be more like a campaign stump speech. Netanyahu also expected to berate New York City's Mayor Zohran Mamdani, who once called for his arrest.
14: I have described him as I believe him to be, a war criminal and an architect of a horrific genocide of the Palestinian people.
12: Mamdani, acknowledging he has no legal authority to arrest Netanyahu, says he won't be taking part in any protests. Jane Metzler, Worldwide News Network.
8: Kazakhstan says 9 of its military personnel died after they were swept out to sea during a naval training exercise. Starbucks says it'll close 250 coffee houses in North America. It has about 18,000 locations. This is the Worldwide News Network.
0: 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No bias, no opinion, just facts.
8: It's 52 degrees, a mix of sun and clouds on this Thursday, September 24th. Here's what's happening in and around New York. Neighbors in beach towns on Long Island are wondering how bad things will be this weekend when a nor'easter blows in.
15: We just elevate everything in the garage and then move the cars. The high point of the neighborhood is the park down the street.
16: We always look at the weather, and then we're going to have to move our cars up to the soccer fields. People say, how do you do it? But it's a couple of times a year, and you get used to it.
8: Those are homeowners on the water in Lindenhurst and down the Jersey Shore in Seaside Heights. DPW workers are out clearing drains, and they're worried about flooding.
17: We're out in the streets cleaning all the storm sewers so that if we do get tidal flooding, the water has some place to go.
8: Israeli Prime Minister Benjamin Netanyahu delivers an address to world leaders at the UN General Assembly this afternoon following his war of words with Mayor Mamdani.
18: Shame on you, Mr. Mamdani. Shame on you for supporting the Hamas terrorist monsters who butchered our people. Shame on you for inciting riots against New York Jews.
19: We all know that what the Prime Minister has said in that video is not true. What we do know to actually be the truth when it comes to the Prime Minister is that he is the subject of an International Criminal Court arrest warrant.
8: Who cares? Police expect large protests this afternoon in Midtown. One person was killed. Several others, including firefighters, were injured in an apartment building fire in the Bronx. Neighbors in the Morris Heights building tell News 12 a man who lives there has been caught numerous times playing with fire.
20: The neighbors are setting the building on fire and the landlord isn't doing anything about it.
21: A couple weeks ago before school started, he was lighting things on fire and I told him, please don't do that.
8: Red Cross is helping the families who were chased from their homes. Your forecast from the 77 WABC Weather Center, partly sunny today, high 67, cloudy overnight with a low 55, mostly sunny tomorrow, the high 71. 52 and partly cloudy outside our Midtown studios. I'm Michael Wallace. 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
22: 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It is official. New York Giants quarterback Jackson Dart will undergo that surgery on his left knee and sit out the rest of the regular season. Giants expect Dart to make a full recovery and be ready for the 2027 season at the latest. We don't know exactly when that surgery is scheduled for, but it should happen relatively soon. Dart was mulling around the Giants facility yesterday, attending meetings, hanging around the locker room with the guys. Out in the Bronx, Ben Rice hit his 40th and 41st homers. Ryan McMahon added a grand slam while matching his career high with 5 RBI, and the Yankees beat the Rays 9-2 in the third game of a 4-game set. Doesn't matter much. Already lost the division to Tampa Bay, and they are assured, the Bombers, that is, hosting a best-of-3 AL wildcard series starting Tuesday, likely against Boston. The winner of that series will face the Rays in the best-of-5 division series. Yankee star Aaron Judge, he might be ready to go for that wild card series. The 3-time MVP saying yesterday that he intends to be ready for game 1 of the American League wild card series starting at Yankee Stadium. Again, that starts Tuesday of next week. Up next for the Yankees, Cam Schlittler will get the start in this tonight's series finale against Tampa Bay. That's a 7:05 p.m. first pitch there. And week 3 in the NFL getting underway tonight. Falcons are at the Packers. Green Bay, 4.5-point home favorites in that one. 8:15 p.m. kickoff for Thursday Night Football. And Michael Penix, he will make his debut this season as the starting quarterback for the Atlanta Falcons. 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
23: Well, from the Apple Bank traffic desk, as you begin to travel out on the southbound side of the Garden State Parkway at 141, there's an accident on that off-ramp. That will continue. And then also now on the turnpike, getting off at 15W, a center lane collision.
22: 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Justin, Alex, 77, WABC.
0: WABC Traffic and Transit.
23: Well, from the Apple Bank traffic desk, as you begin to travel out on the southbound side of the Garden State Parkway at 141, there is an accident on that off-ramp. That will continue. And then

0: right lane, make that the left lane, out of service on that ramp structure. Northbound on the Bronx River Parkway at the Cross County, a stall in the right lane. Then up in Westchester, eastbound 287, two separate accidents, one at exit 4, another one over at exit 9. And on the subways, delays on the 4, the B, the D, the F, the M, the R, and alternate side of the street parking rules and regulations again today are in effect. 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
2: Football is back, baby. 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I like this guy. Leon, good morning, buddy. How are you?
3: Good morning, Sid. 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Big TV, big sound. I'm ready.
2: I know you're ready. 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Leon, who do you like?
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3: Let's start with the big pictures. 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
3: 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You need the great TV. You need the sound. We have JBL. We have Yamaha, Klipsch, SVS, Bauer Wilkins. 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
2: 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And get ready for me next week at the store. I'm going to be there next Wednesday, September the 30th, a live broadcast from Electronics Expo. Very exciting, Leon. Great stuff.
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6: This is awesome. America's most purple man, Sid Rosenberg, who's not doing himself any favors by wearing a purple suit, also was mauling on his radio show because of the Zoran Trump love fest.
7: But of all days, President Trump, your daughter is Jewish. Your beloved son-in-law, Jared Kushner, is Jewish. The grandchildren that you love and your great-grandfather, great, they're Jewish. And you're going to meet with this piece of garbage on Yom Kippur and buddy up to this guy on Yom Kippur? So this has gone on way too long. These two meetings at the White House were...
6: I love Sid Rosenberg. I mean, he's probably pound for pound one of the most racist people in mainstream media. Like, it is kind of wild how much you can get away with if you're...

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1: From the Apple Bank Traffic Desk, and as you begin to travel out onto the Deegan, we're backed up now, Yankee Stadium, right on down to 138th Street. Disabled there in the left lane. Get over to the right as you come up to that. And then also on the westbound side of the Cross Bronx, coming into the drive, very slow. And again, this is because of an earlier disabled truck that was in the left lane on that ramp structure. Also, further back delays off of the interchange right on up through 3rd Avenue. Now, if you're traveling out on the Long Island Expressway, usual delays coming inbound. Nothing really out of the ordinary there. Same thing on the Grand Central Parkway. Now, over in New Jersey, we have a couple of problems on the Garden State Parkway. An old one and a new one. The old one is as you get off at 141, again, that accident on that off-ramp, that is still there, still in the process of being cleared. And now on the northbound side, approaching 145 up there in East Orange, there is an accident. The right lane going to be out. And we continue to have delays over on the turnpike, southbound coming into 15W. Again, that accident in the left lane, that is still there. Subway delays on the B, the D, the F, the M, the R, and alternate side again today is in effect. 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
3: 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WLIR, Long Island Traffic and Transit.
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1: Still delays as you travel on Sunrise Highway eastbound approaching Route 24 through North Road. If you're on the Montauk Highway, very heavy traffic coming into Canute Place Road and then stop and go through Shinnecock Hills and then out to Halsey Lane. Route 24 going to be a little slow through the Duck and the Long Island Railroad, running right on or close to schedule. I'm Joe Nolan with traffic on WLIR.
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1: Erin Molin just told me she's going to do after O'Reilly. So we'll do Bill O'Reilly first, then Erin, and hope we will have time for Alan Dershowitz. If not, I'll be sitting with Dershowitz at the UN for BB today, and we'll do Alan tomorrow. It's just some, you know, it's only 4 hours a day. That's all I can do. Everybody wants to be on this show. Everybody. And when they're not on the show, they talk about this show. Like Hassan Piker and Anna Kasparian and Cenk Uygur and the rest of those losers. They're the real racists, the real anti-Semites, the real haters, like this mayor. And I really hope that Bibi spends a nice amount of time hammering this mayor. That's right, Melissa Russo, even on the international stage, as if Mamdani's innocent. Why would Bibi attack Mamdani? Why? Why, you dumb bastard? Have you not watched this mayor the last year? He attacks Bibi every day. Bibi's fighting 90 wars. Hey, he's trying to stave off Hamas. He's trying to stave off Hezbollah. He's trying to stave off the American media. And you ask Bruce Blakeman, why would the prime minister waste time on an international stage talking about Mamdani? You can't be that stupid. But maybe you are. I mean, you're a nice enough lady. I met you at the Israeli Day Parade. But all you people in the media in New York are all stupid or afraid. Either way, it's pathetic. Bibi has a right to defend himself. Israel has a right to defend themselves militarily and verbally, whether you like it or not. And Russo, you may have an Italian last name, you're a Jew. Stop being like this. Enough with you Jew capos already, siding with the mayor. I hope Bibi rips this guy a new anus. I really do. He deserves it. He's garbage. I don't care if Trump comes off like he likes him. Trump hates him, okay? This is what Trump does. It's impossible to watch. It pisses me off every time. It probably pisses off Trump that I make a big deal about it every time. I don't care. I can't control myself. He doesn't like him. I'm guaranteeing you Trump doesn't like him. He'll be nice to Xi tonight. Doesn't like him either. That's what Trump does. I can't do that. Maybe that's why I'll never be president. Okay. I can't do that. So I hope BB unleashes a can of whoop-ass on the mayor, on the American media, on Iran, all the terror groups, all the issues that this guy wakes up with every day around the world. We'll take a short break. When we get back, he's the best ever. My main man, Bill O'Reilly, for his Thursday appearance, he's next.

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1: Well, from the Apple Bank traffic desk, and as you begin to travel in New Jersey on 109, the truck route coming in to Raymond Boulevard in Newark on the outbound side, there is a disabled vehicle. The right lane is out. And then at 15W, getting off the turnpike at interchange 15W off of the Eastern Spur, you've got an accident. Again, the center lane going to be out of service at that point. Now, if you're heading out onto the Van Wyck Expressway, disabled vehicle northbound coming up to Liberty Avenue, and then also on the Gowanus BQE on the inbound side coming up to the Brooklyn Bridge. Now we have an accident. The left lane is out. You're pretty much all the way back now to 65th Street. That had actually started to ease a little bit, but again, back to big problems. Southbound on the Bruckner, you have delays coming into 141st Street with a crash. We're still looking at that disabled vehicle on the Deegan around 138th Street. And Mass Transit, as of right now, New Jersey Transit's good. Delays on the B, the D, the F, the M, and alternate side of the street. Parking rules and regulations in effect. 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I'm Joe Nolan with traffic on Talk Radio 77 WABC.
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2: What we want to talk about tonight is Dr. Abdul El Sayed. This drives me nuts. NVTS nuts. Quote, History of the World, Part 1. I just don't get why people, you know, say they're doctors when they're actually not. We saw this with Dr. Jill Biden, right? I'm a doctor. Are you? Really? How many patients have you treated? Did you go through a residency? Did you go through medical school? Did you go through the things that my wife has? My wife's an ER doctor. This guy is running for Senate in Michigan, and he is a radical Democrat socialist, just like Mamdani, just like Daryl Issa Chevrolet, representing New York's 13th district as of 2027.
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4: Well, from the Apple Bank traffic desk, as you travel southbound on the Jersey Turnpike, the inner roadway, just south of Interchange 10, there is an accident there that's in the process of being cleared. All lanes are open, though, so it's all off on the side of the roadway. And then also, we had some earlier problems we told you about out on Route 80. It looks like that now is going to be out of the way out there by 287. It was a minor accident that was off on the shoulder, and that now has been cleared. Same thing at the Lincoln Tunnel as you get outbound. We had an earlier collision right by the area of Boulevard East. That now is gone. We still have that ongoing disabled truck as you travel westbound on the Cross Bronx Expressway getting off of the Harlem River Drive. As a result of that, there are going to be delays now pretty much back to White Plains Road. Now, if you're inbound on the Gowanus BQE, still slow pretty much 65th Street, right on up to the Brooklyn Bridge. Again, there had been an earlier stall there. If you're heading out onto the commuter rails, we're in pretty decent shape this morning. We do have some subway delays, though, as you begin to get out onto the A, the B, the C, the D, E, and G trains, and alternate side is in effect. 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
4: Still delays as you travel on Sunrise Highway eastbound approaching Route 24 through North Road. If you're on the Montauk Highway, very heavy traffic coming into Canoe Place Road and then stop and go through Shinnecock Hills and then out to Halsey Lane. Route 24 going to be a little slow through the Duck and the Long Island Railroad, running right on or close to schedule. I'm Joe Nolan with traffic on WLIR.
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4: I'm sorry, but how the f*** did I destroy my entire f***ing world and existence to stand up after October 7 against Islamic jihadist threat and fight for Western civilization despite getting f***ing death threats every f***ing day, fighting for a country I'm not even from, I don't even live in, fighting to protect a president that everyone wants to destroy, so therefore I get destroyed daily by people because I stand up for him, to sit there and watch him say that Mamdani's got potential to be a great mayor. Sid, help me understand what the actual why am I doing this? Why? And I say me as in my story. Yours is tenfold. What the

0: If you're interested in it, Brian's talking about it. 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
1: I don't mean to hurt anybody who has gender dysphoria or thinks they have gender dysphoria, but we've got hundreds of women out there, thousands of women out there that are having to compete still with hundreds of biological males who say they're transgender females. And it is still a problem, even though they're quiet about it. The Hamas wing, the Lululemon wing of the Democratic Party, the wing that wears the Bin Laden jerseys, they're all promoting it as hard as they can. And if they get control, they'll come out of hiding and openly promote it.
2: Possibly again, and that's what happened yesterday. There was a chance to vote on women's sports and making sure that you had to be a woman, like in the Olympics now, to compete. They wouldn't do it. Democrats wouldn't even show up for the hearing and ask a question. Dick Durbin showed up and said, "You're not being serious." Of course they're being serious. Thousands of medals women have already missed out on, as well as prize money that go along with it. They already get paid less than men in many situations. The sponsorship is less, the pay is less, and now you're taking their spots? Why not just cover it?
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4: Still delays as you travel on Sunrise Highway eastbound approaching Route 24 through North Road. If you're on the Montauk Highway, very heavy traffic coming into Canute Place Road and then stop and go through Shinnecock Hills and then out to Halsey Lane. Route 24 going to be a little slow through the Duck in the Long Island Railroad, running right on or close to schedule. I'm Joe Nolan with traffic on WLIR.
5: Have you ever wondered why there's so much cancer on Long Island? 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
6: The Navy now says 8 sailors in the USS Lincoln strike group attempted suicide during its record-long deployment to the Middle East earlier this year. One of them jumped off the aircraft carrier in August but was rescued. Another tried to jump off in March but was stopped by his shipmates. A teenager from Thailand was the winner in the season finale of NBC's America's Got Talent. 16-year-old singer and guitarist Nene Royal belted out the White Stripes song Seven Nation Army in the final round. Royal has become a national celebrity back home in Thailand. She won $1 million and will get to headline her own show in Las Vegas. On Wall Street, stocks have opened lower this morning. The Dow is down 181 points, NASDAQ down 195, the S&P 500 down 28. Michael Wallace, Worldwide News Network, New York.
7: If you missed Joe Concha, here is what you missed.
8: If socialism can be sold in Michigan, not in Detroit, in a city, but Michigan, statewide. Michigan, a state that is the most purple state of the country, where Donald Trump won twice, you could say three times, depends on where you come down on the 2020 election. Well, either way, forever, Michigan is a very, very close state for Democrats and Republicans. And therefore, if you could sell socialism across that state, statewide, outside of Detroit, and win, then socialism is a big deal in this country. Then AOC could be the Democrat nominee in 2028. Socialism will take over every blue city in this country. Already in New York, already in Seattle, Denver, Colorado. All right, fine. It's a thing. where you sell a bunch of dumb, young primary voters free stuff. And it sounds so good. And these people don't follow politics or history very, very well. So they say, oh, wow, this is great. Free healthcare, free busing, government-run grocery stores. It's going to be cheaper than your average grocery store? Great. Wait, nobody pays for this? Awesome. Yeah, except, unfortunately, people do pay for it. Or it costs a hell of a lot more to build. For example, in New York, you want a grocery store that is run by the government? Okay. Apparently, these things were supposed to be $15 million per grocery store, five of them out of thousands. Put that up there. I can make that much of a difference, but you want to do it? Fine. Well, now these grocery stores are already budgeted to be more than $30 million, twice as much to build. And then the government's going to control the prices? All right. That sounds great. Except that eventually these things will fail, because they have in Venezuela, in Cuba, in the Soviet Union. This stuff doesn't work.
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1: I was a holdout juror in a case, in the Daniel Rakowitz case. I don't know if people remember it, the butcher of Tompkins Square Park. It was
2: The guy who ate the victims?
1: Yes. I saw clearly that he was psychotic.
2: Of course.
1: He was in a psychosis. He did not mean to kill her. And once he killed her, he panicked. He chopped up her body parts. Yes, boiled her body parts. Tried to commit the perfect crime and then
3: and
1: fed her.
3: And you got this guy off?
1: And no. But he fed, that's how much I believe in the insanity defense. And he fed her body parts to the unhoused.
4: I never heard this story, but it turns out it's not true, right?
5: No, it is true.
4: No, it's true, but she was not on the jury.
5: No, I'm reading a New York Post story that she was.
4: She was on the jury?
5: Yeah, because it's her given name. She's not by Sunny Hostin. That's her TV name. Yeah.
4: What's her?
5: You want me to pronounce this? Let me find it back up in the story. But it's something Cummings. Starts with an A. I'm going to try.
4: So she was on this jury and said that that guy was insane, so she got him off.
5: Yeah. That he didn't intend to kill her. Apparently, they were roommates. He was a known eccentric and did a lot of weed living downtown. And they got into a fight. It got physical. Apparently, he punched her in the neck very hard, and it caused her to suffocate. And he didn't mean to kill her. It's disgusting. Yes, there is an insanity defense for a reason. I don't know all the details of this case, to be fair, but I was just doing a quick Google search on it. But she was proud of that on The View yesterday.
4: Yeah, I mean, how you can get somebody off like that is unbelievable. But see, what the crazy thing is if, you know, basically if you're murdering someone intentionally, there's got to be something wrong. I mean, if you are killing somebody, that's not normal behavior.
5: So she said it wasn't intentional. It just got physical and he didn't mean to punch her so hard in the throat to kill her. He just, you know, meant to punch her.
4: But do you think the best way to handle that would be to boil the body and serve it to homeless people?
5: No. Who would? I mean, it's... A, to be physical. B, if you do that unintentionally, you call the police and you should feel sorry about it and devastated about it.
4: Right.
5: Which then goes to maybe he was insane.
4: Right. Imagine serving that to homeless people. I mean,
5: I wish I could unread this story. It's horrific.
4: Oh, unbelievable.
5: Apologies to our listeners.
4: Yeah, we do. By the way, you can get the YouTube page, youtube.com/@TheBrianKilmeade Show. I got to remind you to do that. Everybody's talking about the YouTube page. Also, Uniting the States. My new book comes out October 13th, The 6 Crucial Moments That Forged the American Miracle. 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So glad you're there.
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10: I'm Michael Wallace. President Trump welcomed Chinese President Xi Jinping to the White House this morning. In their opening remarks, Mr. Trump said he and Xi have formed a truly great friendship. Xi said he's here to pass on friendship and expand cooperation. They're expected to discuss trade, Taiwan, and AI. The two leaders will attend a state dinner at the White House tonight.
2: First Lady Melania Trump says the East Room will be decorated in red with red linens, gold and red Reagan-era china, and arrangements of red flowers. The dinner will begin with a toast marking the historic 1972 meeting between President Nixon and Chinese Premier Zhou Enlai. The menu includes sesame-crusted sea bass, braised bok choy and roasted eggplant, followed by White House honey ice cream. American tenor Christopher Macchio will provide entertainment along with musicians from the U.S. military. Stacey Lynn, Worldwide News Network, Washington.
10: CNN, MS Now, and Politico have asked for an immediate hearing after the White House denied their reporters access this morning. Overnight, a federal judge issued a temporary restraining order blocking President Trump's ban of those outlets, ruling it was likely unconstitutional. And the judge ordered those press credentials be restored right away. Here's former federal prosecutor Lori Levinson.
3: The bottom line is that even the government admitted that they had not followed the appropriate processes to withdraw access to the media. And the case law is very well established that the government, the president, cannot discriminate against media outlets based upon their content, based upon their views and reporting of what he's done.
10: Israeli Prime Minister Benjamin Netanyahu addresses the UN General Assembly this afternoon. Large protests are expected in New York.
11: This protester, not a fan.
12: I hope that the coming election, that things will change, and there are many, many people in Israel who feel likewise.
11: Netanyahu faces an election in 5 weeks. Some political observers predict his UN address will be more like a campaign stump speech. Netanyahu also expected to berate New York City's Mayor Zohran Mamdani, who once called for his arrest.
13: I have described him as I believe him to be, a war criminal and an architect of a horrific genocide of the Palestinian people.
11: Mamdani, acknowledging he has no legal authority to arrest Netanyahu, says he won't be taking part in any protests. Jane Metzler, Worldwide News Network.
10: A priest was killed and 4 other people injured in a knife attack at a Benedictine abbey in central Poland today. One victim was in a confessional at the time. Police have arrested a 31-year-old Ukrainian national. There's no word yet on a motive. Hurricane Polo is lashing Mexico's Pacific coast with a lot of rain and rough surf. Tropical storm Nolo is expected to become Hawaii's record third hurricane of the season. And the U.S.'s east coast is bracing for a rare September nor'easter. This is the Worldwide News Network. Partly sunny, only 51 degrees on this Thursday, September 24th. Here's what's happening in and around New York. The Jersey Shore and Long Island are gearing up for a messy weather weekend with a nor'easter heading their way. Seaside Heights, the ocean's already ferocious.
14: It's just amazing. It's powerful.
15: Anything that'll fly away, got to be nailed down.
10: East Hampton leaders have already begun meeting about the storm.
16: We're getting everything prepared, gassed up, ready for any potential deployment we need to in an emergency. It's very dangerous out there. Also, if you're a boater and your slips right now, double tie your lines. Get ready for that surge of water that will be coming in.
10: On Long Island, wind gusts could be between 40 and 50 miles per hour Saturday and Sunday. Jersey Shore will probably experience gusts slightly below that. It's still unclear how much rain will fall. Israeli Prime Minister Benjamin Netanyahu will speak before the UN this afternoon amid his spat with Mayor Mamdani, who has called him a war criminal and called for his arrest.
17: I'm going to tell the truth about our heroic soldiers, and I'm going to tell the truth about you.
10: Mamdani says he saw that Netanyahu video.
18: The prime minister is the architect of a horrific genocide against Palestinians, and that just a few days ago, his military killed an 11-year-old boy in what is deemed to be a safe zone in Gaza. So that is what I have to say to his video.
10: Police say they're ready for big protests against Netanyahu around the city today. The NYPD is investigating yet another sighting of people emerging from sewers. 3 men popped out of a manhole cover near Park Avenue and 61st Street Wednesday morning. The group was then spotted getting into 2 cars. No arrests have been made. Your forecast from the 77 WABC Weather Center. A mix of clouds and sun today. Breezy again with a high of 67. Partly cloudy overnight with a low of 55. Mostly sunny tomorrow, the high 71. 51 and partly cloudy outside our Midtown studios. I'm Michael Wallace. 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
4: How about I'm Brian Kilmeade? This is the Talk of New York on 77 WABC. Thanks so much for listening. Our chance to talk about what's happening locally before we get into it nationally. Well, New York City will likely dodge the worst of a nor'easter expected to slam the East Coast tonight. Meteorologists say the heaviest rain and strongest winds will stay east of the city, but New Yorkers could still see gusty conditions and minor coastal flooding. AccuWeather forecast says wind gusts topping 50 miles per hour are expected along the Jersey Shore, eastern Long Island, and New England coast. Staten Island is expected vulnerable with the sustained onshore winds and Saturday's full moon pushing tides higher than normal. The Giants are scrambling for help at quarterback after learning Jackson Dart's season is over just two games into the year. Head coach John Harbaugh says all options are on the table, including adding a veteran. Dart's injuries forced Jameis Winston into the starting role, with Jay Kenner moving up from practice squad to serving at the backup. Harbaugh says the Giants are looking at every possibility, including a trade or a younger quarterback who could become available. One veteran already being discussed is Jimmy Garoppolo. Garoppolo, in 12 years in the NFL, is 43-21 as a starter, led the 49ers to the Super Bowl, and the Giants now have to move quickly with their season in turmoil. Brian Burns, by the way, joined the Giants in 2024. He has not missed a game, 36 in a row. He'll miss a game. He's got a sprained ankle. Not good. Meanwhile, the Yankees aren't counting out Aaron Judge on the wild card series just yet. Judge is on the injury list with a strained right calf. Welcome to the Vampire State. New York report shows that New York taxes are more money for tax, take more money from taxpayers than any other state in the country. Brian Kilmeade, Talk of New York, 77 WABC.
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1: Model capabilities accelerating beyond developers' ability to control them. These questions are global in scope and concern all of humanity. If managed poorly, I even believe that AI could be a risk to humanity as a whole.
2: So that was the head of Anthropic. Yesterday, I went in off. I had an off-the-record briefing from the guys from ChatGPT. So I found that fascinating, very educational. And today, all of those tech guys are going to be invited to the White House to be part of the delegation to wine and dine President Xi of China, along with their delegation, who, by the way, are acting like, I'm just watching some of this video, and it was alluded to by Ambassador Waltz earlier. They're acting like thugs, the whole Chinese delegation, trying to push our people around. Absolutely incredible. And you know they were told to do stuff like that. The arrogance. When we come back, I cannot wait to talk to the Prime Minister of Moldova. Vasilia Tolan will be with us in studio. You're listening to the Brian Kilmeade Show. If you want to know a country under fire understands the threat of war, it is them on a daily basis.
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4: Still delays as you travel on Sunrise Highway eastbound approaching Route 24 through North Road. If you're on the Montauk Highway, very heavy traffic coming into Canute Place Road and then stop and go through Shinnecock Hills and then out to Halsey Lane. Route 24 going to be a little slow through the duck in the Long Island Railroad, running right on or close to schedule. I'm Joe Nolan with traffic on WLIR.
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7: Make sensitive investments in Greenland without our express written approval. This is so crucial. Now, we have military base up there going way back, I think, after World War II or the 50s, I'm not sure. But this will give us the authority to set up additional military installations, whatever we need, to defend Greenland. But we will also be defending the shipping lanes in the Arctic. We'll be defending entrances to the Arctic. And we will defend, if you look at the map, you'll see how Greenland moves easily west to North America, to Canada and the USA, and then, of course, all the way down to Latin America. This gives us absolute Monroe Doctrine control over the Western Hemisphere. The Monroe Doctrine. No foreigners can come into our hemisphere. No military action, unless they want to fight a war. So this is a very big deal. I was one of the people proposing it during the first term. President loved it, but the clock ran out. And from time to time in the second term, In the last 20 months or so, he's looked at this and talked about it. And then quietly, we come up and make this deal. It's just so important. The strategic importance of this, militarily, economically, cannot be overstated. And as I say, the Russians and the Chinese have been up there in the Arctic, you know, with icebreakers and whatnot. And who knows what they're doing, setting up things. But they cannot use Greenland as a base. That's why it is so important. Protects us. And it also shows, again, that Mr. Trump has a knack, very good knack.
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9: A new L.A. Times poll shows Los Angeles City Council member Nithya Raman leading incumbent Karen Bass by 10 points in the mayor's race. Bass says she isn't worried.
10: First of all, I have seen many, many polls. This is one of them. I've seen many. And I would just say that I totally understand that voters are frustrated.
9: The poll found 33% of voters are still undecided. Mail-in ballots go out in 2 weeks. County election officials across Texas are scrambling to process a huge backlog of voter registration applications after an undisclosed error at the state level. Some counties will have to hire temporary workers to process the applications in time for the midterms. Starbucks says it will close 250 underperforming coffee houses in North America. Starbucks has 18,000 locations in the continent. Last year, the chain shut down several struggling stores, including its Seattle roastery. 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

0: He'll make your head spin. It's Brian Kilmeade.
1: Vasile Tufan is the Moldova prime minister, former businessman. Now he's into politics, but never lost his business background. In layman's terms, could you tell me how Ukraine has become this, has revolutionized their war machine in real time and revolutionized war with the drone technology?
2: No, that's a fascinating topic. You see, it's also about the choice of the economic model. So what Ukraine did is they de facto liberalized, you know, a lot of the drone production. So people started building drones literally in garages. You know, you have hundreds of drone producers in Ukraine. So it was the choice of a free market capitalistic model. And one of the reasons Russia has been lagging behind is because they went for this hierarchical, you know, state company model. So they have this huge state-owned company, which is building military production. And of course, as you know, hierarchies are always losing to markets. And that's one of the reasons why Ukraine has been winning in innovating, faster innovating cycles,
1: better
2: drones.
1: Are they winning now?
2: Russia has been catching up to some extent, but I think Ukraine is still one step ahead when it comes to drone technology.
1: We are worried, as many people are, about their missiles. And they need Patriots, but there's very few Patriots around right now. There's got to be a deal maybe with South Korea, who's got some extra. North Korea is certainly helping Russia, and then South Korea helping out. Do you know where these Patriot batteries can come from?
2: Well, I very much hope that there will be also a deal where Ukraine would get a license to produce these Patriots. I know there have been discussions, and I think this can be win-win. That's money.
1: But would it take a while for them to ramp up and be able to make their own?
2: Well, they've advanced quite a lot in terms of some local production. Also, in terms of Patriot alternatives, Ukraine has been piloting already an own air defense system. So, in that sense. I think it's also actually for now still an opportunity for American production companies to supply some of those licenses.
1: Right. So I guess Lockheed and Raytheon are reluctant to do it because it's so close to Russia. They're worried about the technology getting into Russian hands.
2: I understand the concern. Look, I can speak as somebody who's lived in Kyiv throughout this war. And when a ballistic missile hits near your house and shakes it to in the ground, like, I would be enormously grateful if the country could get more Patriots, because Ukraine can shoot down the cruise missiles, Ukraine can shoot down the drones, but we cannot shoot down ballistic missiles, and that's why we need the Patriots.
1: And just when we look at Europe, no longer does President Trump or any president have to convince NATO that the threat is real. They understand now. Am I correct?
2: I think that's by now. I think everybody is bought in.
1: Right. You said that Vladimir Putin would love to end the war. You think he understands that with the price he's paying? There was a thought that John Ratcliffe, our CIA director, went there to convince him and let them know that they're losing, that he might not be getting the real story. What is the real story about Vladimir Putin? Do you think he is looking for an off-ramp? I know he should be.
2: Look, it's difficult to know what's happening in you know, in these dark rooms in Kremlin. Like, my guess is that first, the information is not coming to Putin. Again, he's a person who's not connected to technology. He's only reading like the files he's getting, and probably there's some.
1: He's not connected to technology.
2: He's not. You may know he's not using a phone. He's not accessing a computer. He's very low tech. So he's basically reading paper files. Again, I'm just basing it based on well known information, and that means that, you know, the group of people around him can feed him the kind of information that supports them, and he may not know actually the real situation on the front line. I'm speculating here, but this could be one of the reasons why he's not understanding how bad things are for them. And second, I think it's also they don't know how to get out of this mess by now. So
1: if you could show them an off-ramp, perhaps. The other thing people have brought up is they built up their economy around a war machine. When the war stops, then they'll have almost no industry.
2: Yeah, you see, but in this case, you know, yes, you have some GDP growth, but this GDP growth is completely unproductive because it's building tanks, which are not creating value for the society.
1: Exactly. Vasile Tufan, great knowing you, Moldova's prime minister. Thanks so much, and stay safe.
2: Thank you so much.
1: Appreciate you and all your people.
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7: I'm Bill Rakoff. President Trump has welcomed Chinese President Xi Jinping to the White House today. Our Stacey Lin has more.
8: While this is their first meeting together at the White House, President Trump says the two leaders have met several times around the world.
9: President Xi and I have forged a friendship, a truly great friendship, actually, built on mutual respect and the vital interests of our people.
8: He said they'll continue working together
9: to forge a better future for both of our nations.
8: She said China and the U.S. are both great countries, and with the changes the world is facing, they have a historic responsibility to advance human development and progress. Stacey Lin, Worldwide News Network, Washington.
7: The White House is ignoring a federal court order staying the administration's ban on three media outlets, even though a federal judge ordered the Trump administration to restore White House access to journalists from CNN, MS Now, and Politico. The outlets remain barred from the administration campus this morning. The three media organizations wanted an immediate court hearing, and a federal judge has given the administration until 12:30 Eastern to explain why the order has not been adhered to. Attorney General Todd Blanche posted on social media today that the Trump administration will appeal to the Supreme Court after a lower court rejected a policy that allowed the quick deportation of migrants to countries other than their own. The group Human Rights First says the administration has sent more than 25,000 migrants to at least 29 third countries, in many cases Mexico. The president may be rethinking a plan to ban diesel exports as a way to lower record high diesel prices. News Nation's Alicia Nieves reports there are several ideas on the table.
10: We're now hearing also louder calls from Congress to take action. Iowa Republican Ashley Hinson is calling for the House to return to Washington immediately, posting on X that she wants Congress to still consider pausing diesel exports, suspending the gas tax, expanding E15 and biodiesel, and even creating a diesel relief program for truckers and farmers. There's a lot of talk about options here, but not necessarily seeing a ton of action in terms of bringing prices down.
7: Diesel, meanwhile, averaging $6.51 a gallon today. From North Carolina to Maine, coastal communities getting ready for a September nor'easter. This public works employee is in Seaside Heights, New Jersey.
11: We're out in the streets cleaning all the storm sewers so that if we do get tidal flooding, the water has some place to go.
7: Waves out in the open Atlantic could swell to 25 feet. Poland says a fire at a Starlink station was an act of sabotage, likely by Russia. Poland's been paying for a Starlink subscription for Ukraine, whose military has been using the service to communicate and operate its attack drones. The Colosseum in Rome will stay closed again today and tomorrow after a worker fell to his death Wednesday installing new lights. Markets are all down at this hour. This is the Worldwide News Network.
12: 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Coming up next, the news with Mike Slater.
13: Thank you, Bill. It is Thursday, September 24th, 2026. Here's what's happening today in America. Xi touches down. More UN speeches. Most transparent ever. And Trump to college game day. It's all coming up, and Bill's going to be here with your message of the day. But first, our president met the president of China on the tarmac as he arrived in D.C. yesterday. This is at Joint Base Andrews. This is a rare gesture. She did not meet Trump on the tarmac when he arrived in Beijing back in May. And the last time a president met any world leader upon arrival was back in 1962 when JFK met the Prime Minister of England. And Trump did this, I believe, to give Xi a nice show of force. He escorted Xi down the red carpet. They played the national anthem. And then there was a flyover from a B-1 Lancer bomber. Our Treasury Secretary announced that U.S. and China will not escalate tariffs until at least 2027. He said China hasn't been perfect. He said what we want to ensure is that they're meeting their obligations. The Chinese have been very good thus far about meeting their obligations this year. They agreed to buy 25 million tons of soybeans. However, the Chinese have about $17 billion of other agricultural commitments that we think they're a little behind schedule on, and we are encouraging them to pick those up. The president of Iran spoke to a quite empty UN General Assembly hall. He said Iran is the victim of terrorism. The president of Iran said the United States president described us as terrorists. We've been the victims of terrorism. I came from an Iran in which our esteemed supreme leader was assassinated without any legal framework or reason. America and Israel attacked us, equipped with the latest technology and weapons systems, and our people stood steadfast. Yes, they did hit us, but we did not bend the knee. We did not bow our head. The president of Argentina spoke as well. He loves Trump. He said, the so-called defenders of human rights, talking about the UN, support bloodthirsty dictatorships and regimes that stone women to death in the streets. President Trump has participated in a record 759 press-facing events during his second term so far. The length of these, 351 total hours. The press asked questions at 474 of those events. Of course, the previous administration rarely took questions. When they did, often they only called on reporters with pre-approved questions compiled by his staff. You've seen that paper that Biden was holding with reporters' names, pronunciation guides, and summaries of their questions and how to respond. Big game on Saturday night. College football, number one ranked Texas versus the number 14 Volunteers in Knoxville. And word is that President Trump will be there as well. The question is, will the president be on College Game Day to make his picks? College Game Day, the most watched sports show on cable. 3 million viewers every episode. Noon kickoff, Eastern time on Saturday. Mike Slater from Politics by Faith. Bill O'Reilly has your message of the day. Next.
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5: This is The Cohen Confidential. 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
15: I do not speak from theory. I speak from the trenches. And that is why I have to ask a very simple question. What in God's name has happened to our political discourse? What happened to our ability to listen? You know, there was a time when we could disagree without immediately deciding that the person on the other side was evil or corrupt. Today, that's been replaced by pure hysteria. The modern Democratic Party has been consumed by an unhinged rage towards Trump. I mean, they don't want critical thinking. They don't want facts. They want a political execution. They're so blinded by partisan tribalism that they refuse to acknowledge a simple truth. When Trump's policies actually benefit America, I'm gonna say so. And I will continue to call balls and strikes. And I refuse to surrender my conscience to a mob that depends on keeping you angry. I'm Michael Cohen.
12: Time now for the O'Reilly Update message of the day. On this Thursday, I am thinking about Donald Trump's address to the United Nations. Despite the setting, the president's speech was directed more at the American people than Finland or Sri Lanka. He laid out his accomplishments, most of which the corporate press refuses to even cover in the USA. Now, if you're an honest person, you must admit that President Trump has done some good things. But he'll never get credit from the media, which is allied now with the Democratic Party. That means the media wants the Dems to win in November. Now, these outlets want to elect as many progressives as possible. It's not just about President Trump. So why would they say anything good about Republicans or the president? They wouldn't. That's the genesis of Trump's ban on CNN, MS, the AP, and Politico. He knows these agencies are suppressing his accomplishments, and it's absolutely true. If you watch the television coverage of his UN address, you saw the left-wing outfit snipe at him for whatever he said, and CNN didn't even cover. But it doesn't really matter anymore. Most Americans know the fix is in, so keep it here for the truth. I'm Bill O'Reilly. I approve the message by writing it. You can reach me, Bill at BillO'Reilly.com, Bill at BillO'Reilly.com, name in town if you wish to opine. The Mail. David says, Bill, given President Trump's on-again, off-again threats of action against Iran, or whatever you wish to call it, he's diminished his standing with his conservative base because he appears to be indecisive. Okay. I think that there is a plan, but been going on for a while. And it's what I am going to tell you on the YouTube bonus. There's a lot of ins and outs here. Doug, concierge member. The press is a mess. CNN lies all the time. I get that people have opinions, but news and opinions are two completely different things. When I watch the news, I am looking for facts, not opinions. And that is pretty easy to determine who's reporting straight news. The best news agency right now for straight news is News Nation. They have excellent reporters. And not that much opinion, although I will be on there with Chris Cuomo tonight, so opinions will be all over the place. But News Nation, you want facts, they deliver. Bill Giovanello, Dublin, Ohio. Part of the deal reached yesterday allowing Paramount, Skydance, and Warner Brothers to merge is the establishment of an independent editorial board for CNN and CBS comprised only of journalists with no political bias. I hope you will accept, O'Reilly, when you are contacted. I'll never be contacted. Ever in a million years. They're never going to do that. 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
17: I want to share with you what keeps me up at 3 o'clock in the morning. Nothing more important than feeling safe for your wife, your kids, and your grandkids. People should be able to ride the subways, the trains, the buses, walk home after work, and not be worried about somebody stabbing them in the back. They should be able to operate their businesses, whether small, medium, or large, without worrying about crime. Whether you're Democrat, Independent, or Republican, it doesn't matter. I looked it up. The principles of the Fifth Amendment and 14th Amendments in the Constitution remind us that justice depends on due process and equal protections for all people under the law. Public safety is the strongest when laws are enforced fairly. No matter what your politics, public safety is always to be a priority. It's part of our Constitution. Let's all have confidence in the United States of America. I'm John Catsimatidis, and that's the Cat's Corner.
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19: Now the O'Reilly Update brings you something you might not know. 78 years ago today, one of the most notorious trials in U.S. history began in Washington. The defendant was a failed American actress accused of promoting Nazi propaganda during World War II. Here is the story of Axis Sally. Born Mildred Gillars in 1900, the performer appeared in minor roles on Broadway. She then moved to Germany to study music. In the 1930s, Mildred got a job working at a voiceover place in Berlin. As the war broke out, she was hired by the Third Reich as an English language broadcaster. Known as Axis Sally, Mildred spewed Nazi propaganda to scare American soldiers at the front. Her final broadcast occurred just 2 days before the end of the war. The propagandist went into hiding, but was arrested by the army in 1946 and taken back to the USA. Her trial began 2 years later. Sally claimed she only agreed to the broadcast after members of the SS threatened to kill her husband, a German officer. In March 1949, Axis Sally was found guilty of treason, sentenced to 30 years in prison. Because of strict rules regarding nonviolent female inmates, she was paroled 12 years later. After her release, Mildred lived at a Catholic convent near Columbus, Ohio, teaching French and German to high schoolers. She died in 1988 at the age of 87. And here's something else you might not know. Sally wasn't the only English-speaking propagandist during the war. The Japanese also broadcast a group of women. They took turns to intimidate U.S. soldiers in the Pacific. At least 25 different women operated under one name, Tokyo Rose. Back in a moment. 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
22: This trend happened overnight. I see every man between the ages of like 23 and 60 walking around with a knapsack on. You see this? It's probably been going on for a while, but now it's like hit critical mass. Every dude I can see out there is wearing a backpack like you're in middle school. Be a man, for crying out loud. Get an attaché case. Remember the attaché case? Very elegant. No, everyone looks like they're in middle school with those stupid backpacks. And I tell you what, they're not good for your back. It's a terrible, terrible thing. It's like don't do it. And it looks so schlubby. We are very, very schlubby. I am very, very schlubby at the moment. However, I am saving up for a whole new wardrobe. All right. Top to bottom, a little makeover circa January or February. But we are a schlubby crew, America, and that's okay. I mean, we are too busy kind of worried about survival. The Brits, the Italians, the French, those people, they can wait. They know that they're going to have a lame pension forever. They know it's going to be there. We don't have that same kind of sense of security here. So they can live a little bit better. They can take things a little bit easier. They can go to lunch a lot longer. They can blow off Fridays. They can blow off August. They can blow off a good chunk of July. They can drink their wine. They can have their chocolate. They can do all that stuff. And I worry a little bit more, not worry, but pursue their passions. You know, little scarves and little tight suits. You see these European guys running around America, running around New York right now? Right? Very dashing. Very dashing. But we're not like that. And that's okay. But I kind of want to be a little bit. I kind of want to be able to take off this vest. I'm wearing one of those vests that the hedge fund guys wear. You know, I'm not a hedge fund guy, but it's good. It's got extra pockets. It covers up the trouble regions, if you have trouble regions. President Trump just hosted President Xi at the White House. It's very nice. A great big welcome ceremony. People are losing their minds. How could he do this? After all, don't you know that President Xi is not nice to the Uyghurs? Who the hell are the Uyghurs? Anybody? People who talk about the Uyghurs just love being able to say, you know, I'm very concerned about the Uyghur population in Western China. And all I can think of is Uyghur. What is a Uyghur? I met a Uyghur the other day. Not trying to make light of what the hell's happening over there, although I don't have a real handle on it. I understand that there is some really negative stuff population-wise, treatment rights, civil rights, but I don't know. I don't know. I just know that the Uyghurs become an issue whenever President Trump seems to make nice on President Xi. That's when it's an issue. And he doesn't always make nice on President Xi, of course, right? He can rip this guy like there's no tomorrow. I've seen him do it. You've seen him do it. President Trump is incredibly tough on China. He was incredibly tough on Russia. Here, listen to this. This is, you know, Joe Biden.
0: When Joe Biden went over there and talked with President Xi, you think he was advocating for America or was he advocating for the Biden crime family? I know, I have proven that he was all about the Bidens. He's not thinking about America. So there was a big, big welcome ceremony. They had a flyover at the White House. President Trump went to the airport to pick up President Xi. Nice thing to do. That's the kind of thing you can do when you're president. When you're the CEO, when you're the boss, and you got an entourage, yeah, I'll go out and get, you know, I'll either send them to get you or I'll come and get you myself. Ooh, that's a nice little touch. Nobody else, regular people can't even try to go get somebody at the airport anymore. It's too hard. It's a mess. It's much easier to take a cab. And the other thing is, if you get to the airport, if you arrive at the airport and you're expecting somebody and you're not there, and the person picks you up 5 minutes late, 2 minutes late, 10 minutes late, it's almost like the person at the airport has been slighted. The person there is like so victim. Oh my gosh, you know, I was waiting for you. I know. And you're freaking, you are driving like a maniac to try to get there. God forbid this individual should wait at the airport for 7 minutes. I mean, anything you could ever want, you know, to sustain yourself for 80 years, you can get at that airport, right? It's not like you're wanting for anything, but somehow you're the victim. You're the one who's out in the cold. You're not out in the cold. It's one of the most, anyway, let's see here. Oh, yes, when it comes to President Trump and Joe Biden, who's tougher on China? This is all nice. This is there. God forbid this individual should wait at the airport for 7 minutes. I mean, anything you could ever want, you know, to sustain yourself for 80 years, you can get at that airport, right? It's not like you're wanting for anything, but somehow you're the victim. You're the one who's out in the cold. You're not out in the cold. It's one of the most, anyway, let's see here. Oh, yes, when it comes to President Trump and Joe Biden, who's tougher on China? This is all nice. This is like a make nice thing. He's wooing him a little bit. We want stuff from China. We also want China to not do things. We would prefer if China did not invade Taiwan. That could screw things up for the world. So if we're going to be a little bit extra nice to President Xi to get what we want out of him, why not? Sometimes it's the little things. Sometimes it's the little things that go very, very far, and it's the little itty-bitty snubs that people unfortunately take with them to the grave. Oh, yeah? Oh, yeah? You did what? I'm going to remember that. I'm going to remember that forever. I'm going to remember that for a long time. And when I can, I'm going to get my revenge. People do that. Who's harder on China? Who's tougher? Who's advocating more for America? A Republican or a Democrat? Cut four, if you don't mind. Cut four.
1: I have many people from China that I do business with. They laugh at us. They feel we're fools. You know, they're getting away with absolute murder.
2: China's a great nation. And we should hope for the continued expansion.
1: I don't want to lose $300 billion a year to China when we can't afford to build schools for our children, when we can't afford to build highways, when we can't afford to build railways, okay, when we can't afford to build bridges. I want money to be invested in jobs and in this country. I don't want to rebuild China.
23: A rising China is a positive, positive development, not only for China, but for America and the world writ large.
24: It was China's fault, and China's going to pay a big price what they've done to this country. China's going to pay a big price what they've done to the world. This was China's fault, and just remember that.
25: 554,064 American dead from COVID-19. A lot of families want to know how this happened, how it got here. Have you had a chance to speak to any of your international partners, President Xi, who I know you go way back with? Have you had a chance to ask him if these reports are true, that China maybe misled the world at the beginning?
26: No, I have not had that conversation with President Xi. Thank you.
0: Why wouldn't you have that conversation with President Xi? Why would you? I mean, what? You see, one guy's hands are tied. Why is that? Because he was dragging his drug addict son over to China, sneaking him into the country, introducing him to President Xi. What business on earth would he have, President Xi, what interest would he have in Hunter? None. I found this picture from 2013 of Joe Biden introducing President Xi to Hunter. And you can see President Xi is like, okay, I think I understand this. You're introducing me to your ne'er-do-well son for a reason. Okay, I see. I see. The money. The money goes through him. You ever see that picture of Joe Biden when they went down to the photograph studio, the photography studio? I remember going with my mother and my brother to Sears, and we got our picture taken. Remember that? Remember how Sears would do that? Well, they hired Annie Leibovitz, and they flew to New York for an art picture, a father and son art picture of them making out, literally making out. It's the weirdest picture you've ever seen. I mean, well, I've seen some weird stuff, but like normal people don't have pictures like this. Unless you want to signal to the world that you are so

0: over the top close with your son that if you want to get to Joe Biden, you go through Hunter, right? The money goes to Hunter. 10% for the big guy. It's all there. It's all. So this ceremony is kind of nice. It's a little, I will say this, it's a little bit over the top. I've never quite seen anything like it. Did you see the these guys, the redcoats? It's the Marine Band, but they were doing all these formations and movements. I've never seen anything like it. The bass drum guys were moving on an angle. I was in a marching band in high school. This is not how regular marching bands operate. This was, I don't know what the hell they did to choreograph this thing, but it was, I don't know. It was almost like they were, I don't know. There's no way to, I can't explain it. It looked like they were playing war games, and it was in a very small area in the Rose Garden. And they're like, maybe it would have looked more normal on a football field, but they took the football field and they compressed it into this little area. And when the bass drum started to go sideways, I'm like, what the hell is this all about? Anybody ever see the, they have this like ceremonial play battle between Pakistan and India. They go there, there's this border area, and they, the guards in Pakistan and the guards in India, like throw tantrums, ceremonial tantrums at each other. It's the strangest thing in the world. It looked very much like that. They were kicking and throwing and just... And then there was a flyover, a B-2 bomber, and I think a couple of F-22s. No, no, wait, what was that? A B-2 stealth bomber and four little jets next to it. I could tell that the guys in the in one of the planes were a little bit too loose. You got to tighten it up. It was not a tight formation. If we were in China right now, maybe those pilots would be executed. I don't know how it works over there, but that was a little bit too loose. Anyway, this is important stuff. China has, what, 1.5 billion people. We're in a cutthroat AI race with them right now. And guess who saw what I'm telling you about right now? Not many people, because it was banned. It was off the air at MSNBC and CNN because they are at war with the president over that ban situation. It's a ban, and therefore they will not cover the president. They're going to talk about other things. They'll talk about the president, but they're not going to show you the president. Very strange. I don't think that's a winning strategy. Let me see here. I want to play this for you. Is everybody okay with the traffic? I don't even think it's that bad. I actually don't think it's that bad. I'm oblivious to it. Just put your body on droop and meditate. Just don't get that worked up about it. Just put your body on droop and just go with the flow. A lot of things get regular people mad. We can't let these things get us mad. These are regular things. You can't do anything about it. It's life. I could get all worked up about this delegation, that delegation, the motorcade. Some of it does seem over the top, a little bit unnecessary. You know, I could live in the country, right? I mean, how mad can you get at the UN if you live in New York, right? They employ a lot of people. They, I don't know, they have a lot of real estate over there. Who cares? Who cares? Let them knock themselves out. I do wish Bibi a very successful speech. Benjamin Netanyahu, a personal hero of mine, will be speaking at 2 o'clock. I wonder if the fake news will take that live. I think it's important. These are global affairs. You want to talk about, you know, peace in the Middle East, or do you want to talk about whether or not Peter Alexander's friend can get into the White House's briefing room? Give me a... What's more important here? Oh, here's something, everybody. Here's something. You know that Blaine Holt? Blaine Holt told me this morning that the a freedom group inside Iran is actually making serious progress. It looks like they have killed a bunch of IRGC leadership. IRGC leadership has been killed, not by us, not by an airstrike, but by a bunch of Iranian freedom fighters. Huh? Now, how would that be? He told me from very early on that this is going to be their fight. And if that can happen, and especially, not that I'm a political person here, we don't want to get too political, it's more important than the midterm election, but if that should happen before the midterms, that puts a whole new paint job on it, baby. 800-848-9222. 800-848-9222. You know what is a major moment in a man's life? When sexuality stops being the motivating factor, the prime driver. It's very interesting. For most, for most men from the age of about 11 to the age of what? It varies from man to man. But I think I have reached that age where it is no longer a priority. How beautiful and how free. And I never, ever, ever thought I would say that. I'll be right back.
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2: Eastbound 27 slow, leaving Southampton until about Willow Road. Westbound slow from about Sag Main to Ocean. For the Long Island Railroad, buses replace trains between Ronkonkoma and Greenport between 7 a.m. and 6:30 p.m. Monday through Friday for track maintenance that's expected to last through November 6th. Montauk Branch, running on time. That's Traffic and Transit for WLIR. I'm Brandon Eisen.
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0: Girl in Tennessee, I think she's a convicted murderer. Interesting request. Is it her option? She can die via lethal injection or she can die via hanging. She is opting for the hanging. And this is getting people chattering. I mean, it's kind of a fake chatter because I don't think it can really have any impact. But she wants an all-girl execution crew. All-girl. Prison, all-girl. I kind of get that. But I think it's not up to her. Now, interestingly, actually, in the all-girl prison, I think they do have male guards, actually. They're going to have to bring her to the male prison. Where's the death row? The death row. Death row is a total misnomer. You know, it takes decades. It takes decades to put somebody to death. They're basically, a lot of them are in the general population, even if they have a death sentence. One of these days, I'm going to visit a prison. I want a tour. I got a tour of a prison a long time ago. Fascinating place. You just see these guys, and it's wild. And the one thing that I did not realize, most prisons are like three prisons in one. They have minimum security, they have medium security, they have maximum security, and you could be at the same prison as somebody else and never see that person. That's the way it goes. And if I look back in my life, I know a lot of people who have gone to jail, a lot of people. You know, every now and then, the statistics will come out from the Department of Justice, and they're like pretty crazy high. 33% of all men have gone to jail. And I'm like, that can't be. And then you think about it. Wait a second. Yeah, you get to a certain point in life, you're like, yep, that guy went to jail, that guy went to jail, that guy went to jail. I had neighbors on my block who went to jail. I had guys in the Marine Corps who went to jail. I've had people, a lot of people. Hey, one guy I worked with went to jail. I couldn't believe it. You remember Charles Leaf? Charles Leaf with the Fox 5 reporter when I was an anchor there. And yeah, he got arrested and it was child molestation and it was nightmarish. I mean, my God, who would do that to the kid? But it didn't sit right with me. I didn't see it. I just did not believe that he had done that. But I didn't know him all that well. And he went to jail. And every now and then I'd be like, I keep tabs on him. Every 2 years or so, you know, I'm like, oh, but there he is, still in jail. He got sentenced to like 30 years. And then one day, you know, like every 2 years, like, man, I just can't believe it. I don't think he did it. I wasn't an expert on the case or anything like that.

0: tracked him down, and he called me back. We had a nice conversation. We had lunch. You know, I mean, it would have been, I think it was the right thing to do. The man was innocent. And I can't, like, he went through hell, worse than hell. Now he's reunited with his kids. His kids are now adults, and he's getting his life back. I haven't talked to him in about a year, but all that to say, life is, wow, it's complicated, huh? Things happen. Sometimes bad things happen to good people. It did to Charles. It did to a lot of people. How do you cope with that? How do you deal with that? At this point, I would love to ask Charles, and I doubt he's there yet. You know, sometimes adversity happens, and, oh, that was a good thing. It was a good thing that it happened. Is it? You guys know who Madison Cawthorn is? Madison Cawthorn was a guy who went to the Naval Academy, and while he's at the Naval Academy, he gets paralyzed from, like, the mid-chest down, and he can't be in the Navy anymore, but he goes hard to work. I forgot what he did, and he gets himself elected to the Congress. He gets himself elected to the United States Congress, and he was like a superstar MAGA guy there for a while. And I asked him, thinking I would get an answer, you know, oh, yeah, actually, it turned out to be the best thing that ever happened to me. What a schmuck I was, you know? I said, hey, has this turned out to be a net advantage? You know what I mean? Like, you know, the way everything... And he said, well, actually, you know, at this point, it was so painful for me and for a lot of other people. I can never say that, like, I'm glad that happened. However, I have made the best of it. And, you know, he's still on his journey, but isn't that... It's a bit messy. Life is messy. This AI situation, I knew I would find it. I've got these reports from the 1980s about email and the new computer systems. And look at this from a secretary. I can set up my boss's schedule on a computer, and I can actually put an appointment on his schedule 5 years from now. And we can send a message to California from New York, and it will only take 2 minutes to get there. 2 minutes to get there. Email. They're talking about a primitive version of email. And then they go to the experts who say, yes, we anticipate this will yield tremendous productivity in the office. However, it's going to be devastating on retaining employees, i.e. we're going to have to lose a lot of employees. Automation is going to take their jobs. And this was in 1980, and there are more support staff than ever before. There's more paper. There's more a lot of things than ever before. All of those things that they were worried about, that they would have to cut back radically. You know who really freaked out about it? The Europeans. Because the Europeans are all about kind of taking it easy and having these nice jobs for a long time. And they thought it was going to bring on massive and unprecedented unemployment. It did not happen. And it reminds me a lot of this artificial intelligence, right? The AI apocalypse is coming. My experience with AI so far is it creates more work. Now, the work might be better. It might be more intellectually actually stimulating, but it's more work, not less work. It's more work, and it's going to take more brain power. When you have artificial intelligence do something, you have got to be on top of it. And you have to teach the computer. The computer, forget the fake news, the computer makes mistakes all the time. And you, in evaluating those mistakes, become its teacher. And when you start teaching a subject, you become better at that subject. It's just like flying. We had a lot of guys who became flight instructors. And when you're teaching somebody how to fly, you become a much better pilot yourself. Does that make sense? It actually does. They've studied this, and you become better. I do feel really terrible about this situation. I was so gung-ho. I was like, congratulations, the FBI did it. They broke the case. They solved the case of the J6 bomber. The J6 guy who planted a bomb at the DNC and RNC the night before. I think I was in this room when Kash Patel, the FBI director, came in and said, we did it. Just like Saddam Hussein. We got him. Cut five.
1: An individual who is now alleged to have placed multiple explosive devices to blow up multiple people and multiple officials, innocent civilians, is now arrested thanks to the brave men and women of the FBI and the interagency.
0: So the guy who they arrested is Brian Cole Jr., 30 years old, an autistic man from Northern Virginia, happens to be black, happens to never have been arrested before, happens to have shown no

0: sign of political radicalization or political interest or political activity of any kind. It's 5 years. 5 years elapse from the crime to his apprehension. 5 years. How does it take that long? Now, a lot of us think this case doesn't add up. A lot of us think there's something wrong. When you factor in also that there were 200, at least 200 FBI guys there on January 6th, 200 plus FBI guys running around. Some of them were inside the Capitol. Some of them were inside the Capitol, and they dressed as Trump supporters. I mean, talk about a government false flag operation. Get your enemy to do something and then accuse your enemy of doing that, and it was all an effort to cancel MAGA, cancel Trump, and destroy a political movement. Joke's on them, huh? Christopher Wray was the FBI director on January 6th, after January 6th, under Joe Biden, appointed by Trump. Hey, it was Trump's own FBI director. Thanks a lot, Chris Christie. Chris Christie, whatever happened to that guy? Whatever happened to Chris Christie, huh? I know he sits on that show once a week. Is he doing anything else? I know this, he'll never be president. That's going to be fun. It's going to be fun watching him run and watching him lose. And not only lose, just like, nope, the people don't like you, man. That's it. The people just don't like you. Let's see here. Where was I? Oh, yeah, Christopher Wray, the FBI director at the time, cut seven.
1: Did you have confidential human sources dressed as Trump supporters inside the Capitol on January the 6th prior to the doors being open?
2: Again, I had to be very careful.
1: It should be a no. Can you not tell the American people no? We did not have confidential human sources dressed as Trump supporters positioned inside the Capitol.
3: Gentlemen's time has expired.
2: You should not read anything into my decision not to share information.
3: Director Wray, gentlemen's time has expired.
0: Hey, unbelievable. I've seen all kinds of documentaries where they're bragging about their confidential human sources, where they're bragging about FBI undercover techniques, tactics, all this stuff. And at that moment, he can't say. So that's confirmation. It was an inside job. And so this thing with the kid, with Brian Cole Jr. Here are Brian Cole Jr.'s parents. Now, I think they're very good people. That doesn't mean the kid's innocent. But I didn't know the extent of his autism. Young man has autism. I keep calling him a young man. I don't know. Maybe because he looks so young and innocent, but he's not. I mean, he's not that young. He's 30. 30. Cut six, if you don't mind. Cut six.
4: Every morning he gets up
5: early. Why did he get up early?
6: So it started because he had a dog. He had a little chihuahua. So he got up every morning to walk his dog, and then he'll walk to 7-Eleven, and then he'll walk his dog again, and he'll go to work.
5: What did he do at 7-Eleven?
6: Brian just likes to walk. So that gave him a destination to walk to. So he would go, he would get his soda or water or bottle of water. He likes their pizza and their taquitos.
5: Yeah, who doesn't?
6: I know, you know.
5: I'm with you, baby.
6: Snacks and back home.
0: Hmm. That's like an autistic thing to do. It actually reminds me a little bit of Jared Fogelman. Remember Jared? The fat guy who was fat, lost the weight. The Subway spokesman. He would walk. You know, speaking of jail and kids stuff, that guy's still in prison. I think he's got another 10 years left. Jared, the Subway sandwich spokesman. Anyway, there's a lot of thought out there that this kid was set up, and not set up by this administration, but set up by the last administration, right? They would leave certain breadcrumbs around so that the good guys would arrest the wrong guy. And there's widespread expectation, at least in MAGA world, that it's not going to make trial. The case is going to be thrown out. Brian Cole Jr., keep an eye on it. Many thanks. 800-848-9222. 800-848-9222.

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2: The nuclear issue. I mean, months have gone by now. What have they done? 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
4: 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Remember, we've been talking about the retaliation part of it all. But if there is some sort of action, guess what? This will not be some little response from us. This will be bigger than you've ever seen before. And the Israelis, as you know, Craig, have had a history of pounding them. So Judge Weinberg, they're going to really do some pounding, too. They're both fed up.
5: As they should be. 47 years of a terrorist regime trying to intimidate the world, trying to take over Western civilization, hegemonic, demonic, torture and kill their own people. It's about time. They can't hold us hostage anymore.
2: 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And that's what I don't understand. 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I mean, everyone is facing the same fate with Iran and the terrorists.
3: Is NATO on board?
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3: Is there a NATO?
4: Right. 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
14: You got what I need.
15: Who is that? Who sings that song? It's a Busta. Is it somebody? Anybody know? Busta Rhymes. Biz Markie. I met Biz Markie, Mr. Markie, back in the day on the Good Day Show. Everybody came on that Good Day Show. Good times. Very good times. I read the other day that Mayor Abe Beame, you know, who lived to be at like 110. Remember Abe Beame? I was obsessed with Mayor Abe Beame. He was the guy who helped solve the David Berkowitz case, of course, with the NYPD, the Son of Sam. He was a one-term mayor, but I was convinced that he was the same person who played the principal on Welcome Back, Kotter. Anybody remember? It was the same exact guy. In demeanor, in size, in everything. Oh, that was a great show. Vinnie Barbarino, Esposito, J.J. Washington, Horshack, Epstein, and of course, Mr. Cotter and his pretty hot wife or partner. I think that was a partner situation. Does anybody remember how, like, they're just living together? And they had a term for it, living in sin. Living in sin, and now it's there's no kind of there's no sin about that. It's not even considered. It's not frowned upon. It's just that's what people do. That's what I did. Can't believe the stuff that I did, to be honest. You know, I mean, not that it was illegal, but it certainly wasn't moral. It certainly wasn't decent. Sometimes, right? It was just indulgent, and you realize often late. For me, it wasn't too late. But all the stuff that you thought was you were having a great time doing. Hey, what the? Is that Tony Blair? Tony Blair is on Fox right now, just like some guy, just like one of their little on the round table. Whatever happened to Tony Blair? Look at him. He's like 70 years old. Tony Blair, the UK prime minister. I understand this is one of the most eccentric people in the world. All right. When he's not being all prim and proper on TV, you know, he'll have a party and wear pajamas. You know what I mean? He just like does all kinds of strange stuff. Hey, very smart, very wealthy. Those people can be rather like that. Yeah, there he is. Tony Blair, former UK prime minister. Whatever happened to Cherie, his wife Cherie? I think that they may have split. You know, the word is that he had an affair with the wife of a very prominent media executive. I don't want to say who it was, but a very prominent, everybody know. I don't want to, but yeah. And the man found out, and it did not fly. And he threw her out of the penthouse like that. And guess who was not there? Tony. Tony had no real interest after that. You know, it was fun while we were sneaking around on that guy, but now that we have all this extra time, he wasn't interested. How about that one? That happens more than you might think. As people are still kind of like reeling in the fake news about what happened to Politico and CNN, nobody in the real world cares that they can't go to their White House booth anymore. Although I think now they can because a judge got involved. They made a federal case out of it. President Trump could do this, and the judge will even acknowledge, previous decisions have acknowledged, that the president could throw every reporter out of the White House. This is voluntary. Every reporter could be thrown out of the White House, and the judge, the courts, could do nothing about it. Now, what he can't do, according to this judge, you can't be selective about it. You can't throw one or two out. You can't throw them out because you don't like what they say. But you could throw all of them out if you don't like what they say, or for any reason whatsoever. You don't even have to give a reason. But the moment you limit it to two, so maybe he should just throw all of them out. If right now they're not going to cover the most consequential stuff in the world right now, which is President Xi and this meeting with President Trump and this AI thing, if AI is such an existential threat, and I'm starting to think more and more that it's not, that it is something of a hoax, right? It's a bit of a hoax. I mean, if it were that important, why would they not cover this moment with President Xi and instead talk about their own stupid stuff? And this is what their own stupid stuff sounds like, right? Oh, my goodness gracious. How could this happen? How could this happen? Cut eight, please. Cut eight.
9: This violates the First Amendment, that this ban of all of the steps Trump has taken to pressure the press, of all the steps he has taken to intimidate the press, this might be the most egregious.
12: I mean, it's one of the things that he said he admires, right, about authoritarian leaders in China and elsewhere, is the fact that they rule with an iron fist. And one of the practical things that is meant by that kind of a phrase and by that type of authoritarian leadership is that you don't allow criticism.
16: I mean, he has affection for dictators, from Putin to Xi to others. And that's because he wants to be a dictator. I mean, he's just really not hiding this.
15: Okay. That's what he's all about, huh? You want to hear what dictators sound like? You want to hear about people who don't believe in the First Amendment? It's Democrats. From Kamala Harris to Tim Walz to Chuck Schumer and the rest of them. Cut 11, please. Cut 11. Our monster reel of Democrats crapping all over the First Amendment. Cut 11.
17: His Twitter account should be suspended. The privilege of using those words in that way should probably be taken from him.
18: There's no guarantee to free speech on misinformation or hate speech, and especially around our democracy.
19: No right given to the people of the United States is absolute, and that includes the right to free speech. We are simply trying to create factually correct information to prevent harm to people.
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21: The First Amendment is not absolute. It does not protect any single thing anyone says. And what this committee has been trying to do for the last year and a half is to chill the federal government from monitoring what is going on social media.
2: There are Americans who are engaged in this kind of propaganda, and whether they should be civilly or even in some cases criminally charged is something that would be a better deterrent.
5: This is a matter of corporate.
15: How about that, huh? Was that Hillary? I think that was Hillary. Hey, this Sunday, it's the 27th. Wow, the month, September's almost gone. Damn, and it's chilly. It's chilly today. This Sunday, September 27th, is the Tunnel to Towers 5K Run Walk, 9:30 in the morning. 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
2: I'm Bill Rakoff. President Trump and Chinese President Xi Jinping made remarks from the grand foyer at the White House today, as Stacey Lynn reports.
3: While this is their first meeting together at the White House, President Trump says the two leaders have met several times around the world.
4: President Xi and I have forged a friendship, a truly great friendship, actually, built on mutual respect and the vital interests of our people.
3: He said they'll continue working together
4: to forge a better future for both of our nations.
3: She said China and the U.S. are both great countries, and with the changes the world is facing, they have a historic responsibility to advance human development and progress. Stacey Lynn, Worldwide News Network, Washington.
2: Journalists from CNN and MS Now and Politico are now being allowed back onto White House campus property after they were initially turned away this morning. Overnight, a federal judge ordered their credentials be restored. The judge ruled that President Trump's ban of the reporters was likely unconstitutional. This is Loyola Law professor and legal analyst Lori Levinson.
5: The bottom line is that even the government admitted that they had not followed the appropriate processes to withdraw access to the media. And the case law is very well established that the government, the president, cannot discriminate against media outlets based upon their content, based upon their views and reporting of what he's done.
2: Israeli Prime Minister Benjamin Netanyahu will address the UN General Assembly shortly. Large protests are expected in Manhattan.
6: This protester, not a fan.
7: I hope that the coming election, that things will change, and there are many, many people in Israel who feel likewise.
6: Netanyahu faces an election in 5 weeks. Some political observers predict his UN address will be more like a campaign stump speech. Netanyahu also expected to berate New York City's Mayor Zohran Mamdani, who once called for his arrest.
8: I have described him as I believe him to be, a war criminal and an architect of a horrific genocide of the Palestinian people.
6: Mamdani, acknowledging he has no legal authority to arrest Netanyahu, says he won't be taking part in any protests. Jane Metzler, Worldwide News Network.
2: Australia's Prime Minister says an artificial intelligence agent belonging to OpenAI went rogue and hacked into an Australian government health website. Anthony Albanese says the breach occurred in June but was only recently disclosed.
9: I also expressed my disappointment that it took the company way too long to inform the government what had occurred and the nature of the way that that notification occurred as well. Was unacceptable.
2: Albanese is in New York for the UN General Assembly, said that OpenAI only notified his country last week via email. Stocks are mixed at this hour. The S&P and the NASDAQ have edged above the negative at this hour. This is the Worldwide News Network. Neighbors in beach towns on Long Island are wondering how bad things will be this weekend when a nor'easter blows in.
10: We just elevate everything in the garage and then move the cars. The high point of the neighborhood is the park down the street.
11: We always look at the weather, and then we're going to have to move our cars up to the soccer fields. People say, how do you do it? But it's a couple times a year, and you get used to it.
2: Those are homeowners on the water in Lindenhurst down the Jersey Shore in Seaside Heights. DPW workers are clearing drains and worried about flooding.
12: We're out in the streets cleaning all the storm sewers so that if we do get tidal flooding, the water has some place to go.
2: Waves out in the open Atlantic are expected to swell as high as 25 feet. Right now, forecasters are more worried about high winds than they are about too much rain. Israeli Prime Minister Benjamin Netanyahu will deliver an address to world leaders at the UN General Assembly this afternoon. The speech comes following a war of words between Mayor Mamdani and the Israeli leader.
13: Shame on you, Mr. Mamdani. Shame on you for supporting the Hamas terrorist monsters who butchered our people. Shame on you for inciting riots against New York Jews.
14: We all know that what the Prime Minister has said in that video is not true. What we do know to actually be the truth when it comes to the Prime Minister is that he is the subject of an International Criminal Court arrest warrant.
2: Police say they are expecting large protests this afternoon in Midtown. One person was killed, a number of others, including firefighters, hurt on Wednesday in an apartment building fire in the Bronx. Neighbors in the Morris Heights building tell News 12 that a man who lives there has been caught numerous times playing with fire.
15: The neighbors are setting the building on fire and the landlord isn't doing anything about it.
16: A couple weeks ago before school started, he was lighting things on fire and I told him, please don't do that.
2: Red Cross is helping families who were chased from their homes. Here's the 77 WABC weather forecast. It'll be partly sunny later on this afternoon with a high of 66 degrees, partly cloudy skies tonight with a low of 54. I'm Bill Rakoff, 77 WABC News.
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21: Vote her out of office. And I...
1: So, hey, look at that. Things are getting a little bit hot around the United Nations. A bunch of people showed up, anti-Israel people. They want to arrest Benjamin Netanyahu, and they are sitting down in the street, sitting down at First Avenue, breaking, blocking traffic and all that stuff. Free Palestine, we hate ICE, end the genocide. The genocide, give me a freaking break. All right, how many times do I have to bust or debunk that that lie, genocide? This ain't no genocide. The Jews know all about genocide. This is not a genocide, for crying out loud. Good for Bibi. He's going to be standing up for Israel, standing up for peace, standing up against Iran. And Iran's got even more problems today because their own people are rising up. Their own people now have targeted IRGC. A very critical IRGC location has been attacked, and a number of IRGC top leaders have been killed. Look at this. I can't stand it when it happens. Hey, this is the kind of thing that does happen, though, in a city like this. You got the United Nations there. But this is not a peaceful protest. You're not allowed to take over the street. You're not allowed to do that. It's against the law. This is not civil disobedience. Well, I guess technically it is civil disobedience, but civil disobedience, like, part of the deal with the civil disobedience is you get arrested. You violate a law, and this is not the law that they don't like. This is, everybody knows you're not supposed to get into the street. Civil disobedience was different. I was in Greensboro, North Carolina on Monday to interview Vice President Vance. It went very well. The interview got picked up. It went viral, all that stuff. People, yep. But I went by the old Woolworths. It's no longer a Woolworths, but it's like the Greensboro Woolworths. And there was a famous sit-in there. And that was civil disobedience. They insisted on the black people and their colleagues, some of them were white, sat at the counter where they weren't supposed to be, according to law. So they broke an unjust law. Now, the law that keeps people out of the street from blocking traffic, that's not an unjust law. So technically, this is not civil disobedience. Technically, this is rioting. This is rioting. And I hope the NYPD acts accordingly. With Mayor Mamdani running the show, not so much. Not so much. Oh, I'm looking at, she is amazing. You know when your friend, a friend of yours does well in life and you're really like, wow, good for them, good for them, good for them. I'm looking at Monica Crowley. She is at the president's side. Now, who is Monica Crowley? You know her. She's been on this program on WABC. She's on Fox News for many years. Monica Crowley, a brilliant PhD, I believe, from Columbia, went to work for Richard Nixon in the 1990s, early and late 80s, early 90s, was his chief of staff, advisor, speechwriter, all kinds of things. And she learned from the very best. Imagine having a mentor. Richard Nixon was her mentor, and she knew him very, very well and learned a lot from him. And then she had a career as a commentator. I think she did some national security work as well. And President Trump said, I got the best job for you in mind. When I win a second term, I got the right job for you. It's going to be great.
0: And he didn't know. I mean, she didn't know. I remember she told me this, and she didn't know. And like, oh, wow. The job, chief protocol officer of the United States or of the White House, I think it's the same thing. And there she is. I see her, and she's walking with President Trump and President Xi, and she's greeting these world leaders, and she's so good at it. And not just the, you know, the formalities and the protocol, but the underlying stuff, the diplomacy, the all the behind the scenes, you know, the national security component to this stuff. She's expert in that. I also had this feeling when I really, really, really, you know, as human beings, sometimes we're not rooting for each other. It's sad. It's really sad. There was a guy named Gore Vidal back in the day. Gore Vidal, V-I-D-A-L. He was a big pompous guy, but he kind of admitted to being pompous, okay? He was kind of like, he was a very colorful figure. He was just this man about town. He was a pretty talented writer. He had a very famous debate with William F. Buckley. And in that debate, I think William F. Buckley called Gore Vidal a bad word for gay. I won't even say the word. I think it was, you can't say it anymore because this is a word that we used in the schoolyard when I was growing up, all right? It's the F word that rhymes with bag, okay? I think he called him that. And then he called him a word that you can say now, queer. He called him a queer on national TV, Gore Vidal. Gore Vidal was gay. Anyway, Gore Vidal famously said, "A little piece of me dies whenever a friend succeeds." Like, I'm so happy for you. And, you know, like, no, we're competitive. We want, you know, it's secretly, sometimes not so secretly, we would love it. We would prefer it, even when our friends don't do. I don't really think that's the case all the time, but there's a little kernel of truth in it sometimes. Anyway, Tony Snow. Do you guys remember Tony? He filled in for Rush Limbaugh a lot. He was fantastic. Tony Snow was the host of Fox News Sunday, and I got to the bureau there in 2003, and it became apparent to me that Tony Snow was not exactly in the in crowd at the Fox News DC bureau, and neither was I. So we kind of bonded over that a little bit, even though he was the host of Fox News Sunday. Right after I got there, a couple of weeks later, they booted him off Fox News Sunday. And they made him, what did they make him? He was the head radio guy. And it was definitely a demotion. And you know who they brought in to replace him? Mr. Fake News himself, Wallace. Chris Wallace. I couldn't believe they brought in Chris Wallace to replace Tony Snow. That happens in life. Anyway, I got to know Tony a little bit. He was kind of in the doghouse. His office was not far from mine. He went from having the best office in the bureau to having a windowless office, windowless, and it was so tiny, but he kept his attitude up. He threw himself into the work. He loved it. He performed with joy, and guess what he got next? White House press secretary under George W. Bush. They made him the White House press secretary, and at the time, that was an even bigger job, more important job than it is today. And I remember getting an email, and Tony Snow briefs reporters on way to China aboard Air Force One, and you know, God watched the whole thing. He watched it all play out. He knew that Tony had been wronged by management in Washington, D.C., that little cliquish group there, and they were a little bit jealous of him. They were envious of him. They didn't like him for that reason as well, and they were always undermining him. And then he got the best, one of the best jobs in Washington. You know, they say that the office, the press secretary's office, is even nicer than the Oval Office. It's kind of interesting. Nicer than the Oval Office. All right, so all that stuff is going down, and what are they worried about? What are they worried about right now? I think this is a huge deal, meeting with President Xi. Now, it's not the most exciting, but it is important. These guys are rearranging the world for the next 20, 30, 40 years, potentially. What they do, what they say, what they agree upon, will Taiwan be invaded? Who's going to win the AI race? Are we going to join forces with this AI or on AI? Are we? And what is the fake news worried about? The stupid stuff. Anybody remember Tim Russert? I thought Tim Russert was great. I met him a couple of times. He was a very warm man. Very warm. Very curious. He had a sense of wonder. He asked questions that he did not know the answers to. He wanted to learn. And that's not what anybody really... No. We ask tough questions. Why are all your questions tough? I mean, you don't know everything. Why are you testing people all the time? Tough questions. He has a son named Luke. And unfortunately, Tim Russert left us way too soon. He left us in 2008. He died at the age of, I think, 50-something. He was he had a heart attack. And Luke Russert was his boy. And Luke Russert is now an MSNBC talking head. And he's also a great big blowhard jerk. So here he is freaking out about what everybody else is freaking out in the swamp. Is he freaking about the Uyghurs? Is he freaking out about China? Freaking about AI? No. That MSNBC could not access the White House booth for 12 hours. This is Luke Russert. This is what he sounds like now. The son of Tim, the legend. Cut 9.
4: My building, my office, that's how the Secretary of State is referring to the president at the White House. You worked for the Biden administration. President Biden never in a million years would have said this is my building. I mean, this is a warped way of thinking where the president of the United States is asserting his power over the White House. And it's the same thing that we see at the reflecting pool. It's the same thing that we see at the Kennedy Center. It's the same thing that we see at this arch. It's the same thing that we've seen all over Washington, D.C. He truly believes it that it is his. He's not a temporary caretaker. He is trying to entrench himself and anchor down. So he doesn't like the annoying people asking him real questions at his building or his house. How unprecedented is this?
17: It has never happened before in our history because we have different values in America.
0: Wow, never happened before in our history that a president even referred to the White House or the Oval Office as his office. Okay, it took me about 6 seconds to find this example of Barack Obama, baby, boasting about how the White House is his house. Okay, he just said Luke Russert having a meltdown. Barack Obama, 2015, cut 10, go.
22: I've told you that the civil rights of LGBT Americans is... Yeah, hold on a second. Okay, you know what? No. Hey. Yeah, listen. You're my house.
0: My house. You hear that? His house. Just so fascinating. It's never happened before. Oh, here it did, actually. It happened right here. Here's another example of it happening right here. Oh, and here's another example of it happening right here. Hunter Biden won't shut up about how jealous he is. Hunter Biden wants more money. He got the pardon, but he doesn't have the money. You know, even though they were corrupt and shaking down people, they were the Bidens, so they weren't even good about that. They weren't even good criminals, right? They were bargain basement criminals. He is so jealous that he did not, that the Bidens did not get the Trump-type money. Cut 3, if you don't mind. Cut 3.
23: These guys, okay, Don Jr. got the single largest loan guarantee from the Department of Defense ever handed out of over $600 million for an energy company, a fusion energy company, of which he has zero experience in. What experience does Don Jr. have in anything other than being handed a check in an office by his dad? The New Yorker, you know, assessment of how much money that they've made over in the first 10 months is like, what, $3.4 billion? That they can't identify in the increase in the wealth of the Trump family in 9 months.
0: So Don Trump Jr. has been an international businessman since the 1990s. It's all above board. You can see him. He's not hiding. I have tape, literally tape, of Hunter Biden hiding. Hunter Biden hiding, stalking his father. His father knows he's there, can't be seen by the cameras, actually hiding every step of the way, because what they were doing was, in fact, illegal. and they had no claim, no ability. He was a drug addict, for crying out loud, wasting the time of President Xi and our vice president, who wasn't working for America, but working for China. Everybody's talking about weight loss injections because the results are so dramatic. They work by lowering blood sugar and reducing appetite. So what if you're looking to lose weight but not interested in the painful weekly injections, especially when you hear about some of those terrible side effects? That's why doctors created a weight loss supplement called Lean, and the results are remarkable. The studied ingredients in Lean have been shown to lower your blood sugar, burn fat by converting it into energy, and curb your appetite and cravings so you're not as hungry. 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
24: KT, former Deputy National Security Advisor under President Trump. Did you see this, KT? It's interesting because the president, originally President Trump talked about this 20% toll. And then he said, no, I'm not going to do that. I'm going to do what he calls a reimbursement fee with trade and investment deals, he says, that the Gulf states are going to make into the United States. In other words, they'll contribute to America. But it's an interesting idea. What do you make of that? And how does that work? What, they're going to, what, build a plant somewhere or do something?
25: Yeah, so in the very beginning of the first term, President Trump, you know, and we have this understanding that we would keep the strait open, we would protect the countries, the Gulf Arab countries, we'd protect Israel. And he kept saying, we're getting nothing for it. Why don't they pay us? Well, these are really rich countries. Why should we pay to defend them? To protect them.
26: Now, what does it cost, KT, a month or a week to have one aircraft carrier and its accompanying destroyers?
25: Well, look, John, the aircraft carriers are going to be someplace. So if they're not in that region, they're in another part of the world. So they're already going to be afloat. But, you know, it's a $1 trillion defense budget. You figure out what's the percentage of that that puts forward basing in the region that has the armada there for an extended period of time. It's probably, we're talking hundreds of millions of dollars. So what does that mean to the countries, the wealthy countries in the Gulf? President Trump has finally gotten what he really wanted in the first place, was he wanted the Gulf Arabs to pay. pay for us to defend you. And that's exactly what he's gotten. I never thought that 20% toll thing, that didn't make any sense to me when he announced it yesterday on Truth Social. What does make a lot of sense is Trump getting those Gulf Arab countries to pay for the defense, to pay us to help defend themselves. Now, are they going to, you know, donate it to the U.S. Treasury? No. They're going to invest in America, and that's what's even more significant. It ties our economies closer together. It's prosperous for both of us. It's a win-win. And we're now going to see, my guess is we're going to see an additional $500 billion of investment. As Rita said, are they going to build factories? You bet they are. They're going to build tech stuff, and we're going to invest in them as well. We'll build American tech in their countries. But again, this is the Abraham Accords on steroids. We are now going to, as President Trump said when he went to Saudi Arabia the second time, we're going to trade technology for terrorism, and we're going to trade consumption and consumerism and trade for terror and chaos. And so this is the Trump doctrine, right? We'll defend you, but we want to have an economic relationship with you, which far outlasts any
1: Cosby.
25: Temporary arrangement
1: You're
25: that you might have with another country.
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1: 848-9222, 800-848-9222. Why the hell is Ted Kaczynski the Unabomber on TV?

0: obsessing over this, right? Because it's important. Instead, they want to find out if some girl got to go inside the White House, right? They took her White House press pass. It really is amazing. You know, I think back to when President Nixon went to China. Could you imagine if the story with the president of China right there isn't about that? It's about some girl, whether or not she could get into the White House. Some girl with a job. All right? Ready? Okay, listen to this if you don't mind, please. I can come back to it. No? All right.
1: CNN is going to be granted access back into the pool, which they have been a part of. And if they are not, then our understanding is that those five outlets are going to maintain that solidarity and moving in unison and saying that they will not then cover the president in the pool. And so obviously, we cannot stress enough how important that access is and how difficult it is and how time consuming and the resources that it takes for
0: how important that is. Now, right behind her, the president of China is speaking about the future of the relationship between our two countries. And she's saying something about a pool. I don't care about your pool. No, it's not important. It's not up to CNN. All right. We can still figure out. We don't need you. We don't need you, actually. But this is great to expose for everybody how self-involved you are in the rest. All right, pick up it, please, if you don't mind.
1: For all of those outlets, Fox, ABC, CBS, CNN, to do that. And again, that is how maybe the public doesn't always realize how they get so much of the audio, the visuals, the video of the president that they watch on a near daily basis, because this president likes to be in front of the TV, likes to take as many, likes to take questions from the press. Although we've seen in this second term a very big difference compared to the first term. I covered the first Trump administration, and now one of the biggest differences with what he is doing to the press. Yes, he's always attacked the press. He has called us the enemy of the people since he came onto the political stage in 2015. But he is now operating and taking direct action and using the full power of the government to restrict press access.
0: All right, stop. It's nauseating. There is no restriction of access in terms of knowing what the president is doing. You're pretending that he took away your ability to speak. You'd look at you right there for crying out loud. Well, it is what it is, right? 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All right? 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Nope, just created more work, just like AI will ultimately create more work. 800-848-9222, 800-848-9222.
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7: 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I'm Bill Rakoff. President Trump welcoming Chinese President Xi Jinping to the White House today. Xi speaking through an interpreter.
8: I am ready to work with you to steer the giant ship of China-U.S. relationship on a steady course toward the future.
7: Xi and Trump are holding meetings this afternoon ahead of a state dinner tonight. Big demonstrations underway in Manhattan today ahead of Israeli Prime Minister Benjamin Netanyahu's address to the UN General Assembly this afternoon. New York City Mayor Zohran Mamdani had pushed for Netanyahu's arrest over the war in Gaza, but Netanyahu fired back.
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1: Oh, there we are. Hello, I'm back. Hey, what's his name? Jackson Dart. Career-ending surgery. Not career-ending, I'm sorry. Season-ending surgery for him. It's got to be tough. Yes, Paul in the Bronx. How are you?
2: How are you, sir? There's an innocent cop sitting on Rikers Island waiting to be sentenced for the chokehold bill, Omar Habib. 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He's sitting waiting to be sentenced. And all he did was subdue a guy that was 100 pounds bigger than him. He's got 19 years on the job. He's been fired. He's waiting to be sentenced.
1: 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I totally am aware of this, and you're right. 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I'll say it. 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I like this guy. Omar Habib, right?
2: Yes, sir.
1: Yeah. No, I'm familiar, and there hasn't been enough attention, and thanks for reminding me. And do you know when his sentencing is?
2: It was supposed to be September 10th. It's been delayed. I'm asking any NYPD to get this on the rant or the law enforcement rant websites.
1: And oh, the law enforcement, the rant? Are you talking about the rant website?
2: Yes, sir.
1: Yeah, that thing stinks. Nobody outside the...
2: Oh, it gets attention.
1: What?
2: It'll get attention.
1: I don't think it gets the kind of attention. Like that I don't... I just... That thing has so much potential, but they blow it. And I don't think it's that, you know, but talk about a rant. Hey, you know what I don't like also? The anonymity of it, you know? The anonymity.
2: Exactly. Hey,
1: put your ass on the line and say something, for crying out loud. This is America, you know? We can say things. Now, you may not be able to say things in uniform, you know what I mean? You can't represent the NYPD, but you are an American citizen. You're allowed to say stuff. And too many frightened little fraidy cats, big mouth on the internet, but they won't stand up and put their name and face with it. All right, so there's that. But anyway, yeah, Omar Habib has gotten totally screwed. I've looked at the case. We've talked about it here. I've had, I think, was it Macari? I've had a couple of people on to talk about it. What are you getting out of your car? Thank you for reminding me. I might even have to do something with videos and TV on this. Thank you. All right. And good luck to you.
2: Maybe interview his sister. She's the one running a website.
1: His sister's out there?
2: FreeOmar.com.
1: All right. FreeOmar. Thank you. Yeah, I'll check it out. The sister, you are invited, ma'am, whoever you are, wherever you are, to come on any of my platforms. I would love to learn more about the case. OmarHabib.com. We'll see you later. Who's this? Lauren? Was she there?
3: Hi, Greg.
1: Yeah, hi.
3: Hi, Greg. Thanks for all you do, Greg. So, Greg, what is the situation with all of these individuals emerging from the manholes? And the report this morning was three men emerged, got into two separate cars, drove away, and there's no arrest. Okay, well, in New York, you basically can't yawn without being picked up on a camera. So do you know anything about this? And, like, what's cooking down there? What's going on?
1: I think it's the
3: what's
1: chuds. I think it's the chuds. Are you familiar with
3: the
1: chuds?
3: What?
1: Chuds.
3: No.
1: Cannibalistic humanoid underground dwellers. You're not familiar with this? It's a phenomenon. It's been around for years. It's been documented. Now, look, I actually think that these are performance artists. All right? I don't think it's terrorism. I think it's some sort of weird prank. And a pretty creative one at that. Pretty creative. to create this. Now, granted, it's 2026 and people are looking at a million different things. And, you know, it barely made a dent. It's not like everyone's talking about the guys coming out of the subway or the sewer. But it could be. What do you
3: Well,
1: how are they dressed, by the way?
3: I have no idea. That wasn't part of the report, but...
1: Well, wait a second. Didn't you see the video that I saw a video... excuse me. I saw some video, and one guy looked like he was wearing dungarees and a white T-shirt, but I couldn't tell, and then I changed then I kept scrolling. You didn't see the video? You just heard about this?
3: Yeah, I just heard about it.
1: All right. Well, don't worry about it. Don't worry so much about it. Don't worry about
3: Greg.
1: It. All right, there's so much to worry about. Don't worry about these guys.
3: There is.
1: No, would you relax? I know there is, but you got to also keep your attitude up. Hey, let me ask you something, Lauren. Who's your congressman?
3: Okay, first, I have to say, Greg.
1: Who's your congressman?
3: Greg, I pray all the time.
1: Who's your congressman?
3: My congressman is.
1: You don't know, do you?
3: I know Senator Bucco.
1: Well, yeah, I know, but who's your congressman? Because you could be living in a swing district. You got to get out there and vote for Joe Hathaway, maybe. All right,
3: don't worry, I'll be voting.
1: Don't worry,
3: I'll be voting.
1: All right, you got to. All right, but I need you engaged on that stuff. Not worried about these jerks with the subway. I mean the sewer.
3: I'm very engaged, Greg.
1: A little bit too engaged. All right, I want you to get engaged on the important stuff. Okay, Lord, you're great. I'll be back.
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5: I'm Bill Rakoff. President Trump and Chinese President Xi Jinping are meeting at the White House this afternoon.
6: Artificial intelligence is a key topic for the two leaders today.
7: The decisions we make in these areas today can promote peace and prosperity for decades and decades to come.
6: Trump has said he wants to leave AI or superintelligence exactly as it is without additional regulation. She says the U.S. and China do have a responsibility to make sure AI remains under human control. The two leaders are also expected to talk about trade and Taiwan. Stacy Lin, Worldwide News Network, Washington.
5: Journalists from CNN, MS Now, and Politico have been allowed back onto the White House campus today after they were turned away this morning. Overnight, a federal judge had ordered their credentials be restored. The judge ruled that President Trump's ban of those reporters was likely unconstitutional. Israeli Prime Minister Benjamin Netanyahu will speak to the UN General Assembly this afternoon, facing global criticism for Israel's actions in the West Bank and Gaza. A large crowd of anti-Netanyahu protesters outside the UN today, with some arrests reported. Earlier today, Palestinian President Mahmoud Abbas addressed the General Assembly remotely from Ramallah. For the second year in a row, the U.S. denied Abbas a visit to attend the gathering. From North Carolina to Maine, coastal communities are getting ready for a September nor'easter. Here's meteorologist Todd Glickman.
8: The storm forming off the East Coast today has offshore waves forecast to reach 15 to 20 feet, with nearshore waves hitting 10 to 12 feet along east-facing beaches, creating life-threatening marine conditions. Wind gusts of 40 to 60 miles per hour or more are expected across the region. These gusts are highly likely to bring down tree limbs and trigger widespread regional power outages.
5: In Maryland, the storm is forcing the cancellation of the first day of the Ocean's Calling Music Festival in Ocean City on Friday. The Pentagon's altering the promotion process to get to the rank of general. News Nation's Robert Sherman says the changes were announced by Defense Secretary Pete Hegseth.
9: This is a change in which the secretary says is meant to root out bureaucracy within the Pentagon itself, especially as promotions are given, trying to ensure that the people who are promoted to top commanding positions within the United States military are prepared for the roles that they're taking on. Less of a focus on theory, more of a focus on hands-on practical skills and experience.
5: Hegseth says commanders should be chosen by proven competence, not paper credential. The Navy now says eight sailors in the USS Lincoln strike group attempted suicide during its record-long deployment to the Middle East earlier this year. One of them jumped off the aircraft in August but was rescued. On Wall Street this afternoon, markets are now in the red solidly. The S&P and the NASDAQ had edged into positive territory but are now both south of the even line. This is the Worldwide News Network. The Jersey Shore and Long Island are gearing up for a messy weather weekend with a nor'easter heading their way. In Seaside Heights, the ocean is already ferocious.
10: It's just amazing. It's powerful.
11: Anything that'll fly away, got to be nailed down.
5: In East Hampton, local leaders say they've already begun meeting about the storm. On Long Island, wind gusts could be between 40 to 50 miles an hour Saturday and Sunday. The Jersey Shore will probably experience gusts slightly below that. It's still unclear how much rain will fall. Israeli Prime Minister Benjamin Netanyahu will speak before the UN this afternoon amid a spat with Mayor Mamdani, who has called him a war criminal and called for his arrest.
12: The Prime Minister is the architect of horrific genocide against Palestinians, and that just a few days ago, his military killed an 11-year-old boy in what is deemed to be a safe zone in Gaza. So that is what I have to say to his video.
5: Mamdani says he saw that video. Police say they're ready for big protests against Netanyahu around the city today. The NYPD is investigating yet another sighting of people emerging from sewers. Three men popped out of a manhole cover near Park Avenue and 61st Street Wednesday morning. The group was then spotted getting into two cars. No arrests have been made. Yankee slugger Aaron Judge is hinting that his strained calf won't stop him from playing next week when the Yankees take on Boston in the American League Wild Card Series.
13: Garcia and Goldie at first base, so I'm a right fielder. That's what we're trying to do. Anyway, I can get back to be in good form to play the outfield, for sure.
5: Giants confirmed Wednesday their quarterback, Jackson Dart, is done for the season, injured in a game Monday night in L.A. Fans say that's bad news for Big Blue. Giants have their home opener on Sunday in the Meadowlands against the Titans. Sign up for our weekly newsletter at WABCRadio.com. 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
14: You voted for this guy, you got what you deserve. I get those on my accounts every day in big numbers. First of all, again, I'm talking to a computer, a bot, but I didn't vote for this guy. And they try to say that like 40% of Jews, that's not right. That is way overblown. I mean, look, if one Jew voted for this guy, that's way too many. You should be ashamed of yourself and honestly convert. Any Jew that voted for Brad Lander, this piece of garbage lowlife, any Jew that voted for Mamdani should just convert. Do us all a favor, the real Jews, and leave, okay? But they tend to exaggerate that number, Noam. I think you know that.
15: Yeah.
14: Maybe it's like 20%, which again is still way too high, but I don't know. I'm at a loss for words, and I'm a radio guy. Yeah. I'm at a loss for words. How could anybody in this city who's not Muslim or radical Islam or defend this guy? How? He has now found a way in less than 6 months, forgetting about the economic damage that he's already doing to this city. Freezing rents. You know what that's going to do? That's going to destroy buildings all over town. Making people like Ken Griffin spend money in Miami. Taxing. That nonsense budget where he got bailed out by the governor. That doesn't give one penny to the cops. Or God forbid, at a fifth firefighter. Forgetting about all that. He has found a way in less than 6 months to say something nasty about just about every ethnic group in the city.
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1: Is at the podium at the United Nations, and about a third of the UN, it looks like, just walked out. What a bunch of jerks. I want to hear from Bibi. Pump up the volume, please. They're still walking out. Wow. Screw you guys. Screw each and every one of you. He's got something to say, and you're going to turn your back on him. Just like that. Same with the media in Washington, D.C. Turn their back on President Trump at a time like this. You don't even want to hear what the guy has to say. Let's hear what the man has to say.
16: Comfort in hand. When things
1: oops,
16: can
1: what
16: be
1: the hell's that noise? So there we go. Now.
17: Thank you very much. Ladies and gentlemen, 14 years ago, I stood on this podium and I drew a red line. I vowed to prevent Iran's murderous dictatorship from developing atomic bombs, nuclear weapons aimed at destroying Israel, nuclear weapons that could threaten the entire world. That's exactly what we did. Now, let me say something that might surprise you. Devastating Iran's nuclear facilities, in fact, was hard. It was one of the easiest decisions I've ever had to make as prime minister.
15: Or mind-blowing hypocrisy.
17: Because if we hadn't done it. Now, this isn't the first time we are faced with the threat of annihilation. On June 5th, 1967, Israel was surrounded by enemies who openly swore to destroy us. We weren't then in Judea Samaria, the heart of the historic homeland of the Jewish people. We weren't in Gaza. We weren't on the Golan Heights. Oh, and Mr. Ashara, you should know the Jews have been on the Golan Heights since the days of Moses. You can read it in the Bible. No, at that time, on the eve of the Six-Day War in 1967, we weren't in any of these places. We were in a tiny sliver of land. We still are. That is equal to about 1/3 of 1% of the landmass of the entire Arab world. Yet they accuse Israel, tiny Israel, of colonialism. Some colonialism. And who's accusing us? Well, among them are people in Britain and in France. For God's sakes, they invented the term. They're colonies. Brace the entire globe. Colonialism. Give us a break. Another lie. Yet at the time, on this tiny patch of earth, no West Bank, no Gaza, no Golan Heights, just the very survival of this one and only Jewish state, because this is what this conflict is about. It's not about territories. It's about the existence of a Jewish state at any boundaries. And yet, at the time, right at that time, we were threatened with annihilation by three Arab armies that were about to invade us. You know what Israelis were doing at the time? They were digging mass graves in preparation for the thousands and thousands of casualties in preparation to bury our dead. At the time, I was an Israeli high school student in Philadelphia, Pennsylvania. 5 days before the war broke out, I flew back to Israel. I found a country in total blackout. Israel braced for impact. I flew back to see my brother, Yoni.
1: Hero.
17: He was a 21-year-old paratroop officer. And like the rest of the rest of the army, his unit was already mobilized. I went to find him. I was told the paratroops are encamped in the orchards, the orange groves around Ramleh. So I went there and I asked some soldiers, do you know where Yoni Netanyahu is? Nope. Then one guy said, oh, you mean the young guy? Yeah, he's in the next grove. So I went there. And suddenly, at the end of a long row of trees, I saw my brother. He was absolutely shocked to see me. Bibi, he said, Bibi, what are you doing here? We ran, we hugged each other. And over a cup of makeshift military coffee, I asked him the question that was on my mind, the question that was on everybody's mind. So Yoni, I said, what's going to happen? He paused, and then he said something I'll never forget. We're going to win, he said. We have no other choice. I remember those words as if it was yesterday. We're going to win. We have no other choice. And when we did, 9 years later, Palestinian terrorists hijacked a passenger airplane headed for Israel. They took it to Entebbe, Uganda. Like the Nazis, the terrorists selected the Jewish passengers, men, women, children, babies. They threatened to kill them all if Israel did not release Palestinian terrorists. And then, on July 4th, 1976, the bicentennial of the United States, in one of the most dramatic rescue missions in modern times, Yoni led his brave soldiers to the heart of Africa. Miraculously, they rescued 103 Jewish hostages and brought them all home, every single one of them. My brother, the commander of the storming party, was the only soldier killed in this mission. I want to thank Uganda again for recently erecting a statue of Yoni in the place where he fell. My friends, Yoni's words are as true today as they were more than half a century ago. We're going to win. We have no other choice. At no time was this demonstrated more clearly than on October 7th, 2023, the darkest day in Israel's history. On that horrific day, thousands of Palestinians, terrorists, stormed into Israel from Gaza. Now, I want you to know, there wasn't a single Israeli then in Gaza. Not a civilian, not a soldier, not one. But it didn't matter one bit. The Hamas terrorists committed the worst slaughter of Jews since the Holocaust. They went house to house, shooting Israeli civilians point blank. They did so with fiendish glee, with sadistic joy. They live streamed as they murdered. And who did they murder? The very Israelis, their neighbors, who gave them jobs, who picked up Palestinian children at the Gaza border and drove them to Israeli hospitals for cancer treatment and then brought them back. Can you imagine such monstrosity? These Hamas monsters, they slaughtered Holocaust survivors. They burned babies alive in front of their parents. They beheaded our men. They brutally raped our women, and then they murdered them. Altogether, they slaughtered 1,200 Israelis that day. I want to give you an idea of what this means for a country of 10 million. Proportionately, this is equal to 40,000 innocent Americans slaughtered in less than 24 hours. That's 16 times 9/11, 16 9/11s that occurred not very far from here. On that darkest of days, our enemies expected us to collapse. Well, we didn't collapse. Instead, we rose and fought like lions.

0: is the Greg Kelly Show.
1: So, he's not done. He's not done, BB. And, I see Saudi Arabia has walked out. Qatar has walked out. It's interesting. It's an interesting line that we walk in the United States. If you don't mind, pump up the volume.
2: He has murdered thousands of Kurdish civilians. He denies the Armenian genocide. He jails journalists and opposition leaders. In fact, I think he holds the world's record on this. And that's a tough call. But I think he's number one. He illegally occupies northern Cyprus, an EU member. And he regularly transgresses against Greece, a NATO member. Now he wants to take over Syria. Well, that's not surprising. Because he calls for Israel's destruction almost every single day. He says he's going to be the ruler of Jerusalem. No, sir. You won't. This is our country, our city, our eternal capital.
1: Man, he's good. Remember, he went to high school. He went to high school in a suburb of Philadelphia. Basically, that's Jersey and New York when you think about it, huh? He's one of us.
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4: Eastbound 27 slow, leaving Southampton until about Willow Road. Westbound slow from about Sag Main to Ocean. For the Long Island Railroad, buses replace trains between Ronkonkoma and Greenport between 7 a.m. and 6:30 p.m. Monday through Friday for track maintenance that's expected to last through November 6th. Montauk Branch, running on time. That's traffic and transit for WLIR. I'm Brandon Eisen.
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6: Seattle couple is suing an Oregon couple after the death of their baby.
7: 9-month-old Michael Yeremeyev was born with Down syndrome. He and his parents were visiting Oregon when he suddenly had trouble breathing. He died in the emergency room at Salem Health Hospital. The couple claims when they asked how to get Michael's body back to Seattle, hospital staff pressured them to drive him home in their own car. They made the 4-hour drive with Michael's body laid across the back seat. The lawsuit claims severe emotional distress over that. Salem Health says it doesn't comment on pending litigation. Michael Wallace, Worldwide News Network.
6: Poland says a fire at a Starlink station was an act of sabotage, likely by Russia. Poland has been paying for a Starlink subscription for Ukraine, whose military has been using the service to communicate. The Colosseum in Rome closed again today and tomorrow after a worker fell to his death on Wednesday, installing new lights for display there. This is the Worldwide News Network.
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8: Yes, he said a bunch of liars. 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You understand better than anybody. 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
1: Hey, is Kara on the line? Already? Fantastic. Wow. Kara Castronova, White House correspondent for Lindell TV, calling us from the White House right now. President Xi of China is there. It's the most important story in the world. But the fake news is obsessed with where MSNBC, whether or not they have a press pass or whether or not they have a building pass to get in. Kara Castronova, American hero, how are you?
12: Good. How are you doing, Greg? Today.
1: Well, I'm fine. First of all, that ceremony was pretty wild today, that welcoming ceremony, wasn't it?
12: It was. I was there, and I was just a few feet away from everything, and it was a patriotic moment for me. I posted on X that it was a personal sort of feeling, not as a journalist, but just being there because my dad was in the military, and also my mom is Chinese, just seeing sort of people there coming from China, even though, of course, I don't agree with the CCP or really respect Xi Jinping, but he is the president of China. President Trump was really proud. I could tell just by watching his face when the military came out. They did a great job. They were all sort of lining the rooftops of the White House above the Rose Garden. And there was just so much detail there that the White House put into it. I think it's important because of the respect that Xi Jinping showed President Trump when he went there to China, just set the stage for their negotiations, which happened in the Oval Office. We were hoping to get into that, but we didn't really expect to just because Xi Jinping really doesn't take questions from reporters. So we didn't really get a chance to ask him any questions. So it was an interesting day. We actually got to go out back. President Trump was giving Xi Jinping a tour of Marine One, pointing out some of the ballroom construction. So we sort of got to watch that as well. It was just a small group of reporters there outside. So it's just been sort of a whirlwind and an honor. I was there at the airport yesterday, by the way, too, when he came down on Air China. So it was just magnificent, really, just to be able to get this opportunity to witness something so historical.
1: Wow, and you're really savoring it, which I love. By the way, I didn't know your mom was Chinese. Your mom, was she from China? From here? Where?
12: My mom's family is from China, and they went to the Philippines and came here. So, yes, she's 100% Chinese descent. So it's always interesting because I have an interesting relationship with China. Obviously, I don't agree with the government there, and I would love to go back one day when the CCP is no longer in power. But my family has experienced some sort of persecution, so really don't intend to go back until that happens.
1: Wow. Hey, China and President Trump, let me ask you this. Yes, the welcome has been immense. And how much is swamp beltway blowback is there? Is there anybody pointing their finger at President Trump and saying, you know what, this is over the top for a guy like President Xi, and all the bad stuff he does?
12: I think there's some of the, people in the Congress who weren't happy with it. And of course, you see a lot of comments online just from haters who were saying, oh, why is he rolling out the red carpet for President Xi, who's a dictator? And why is he sort of letting Chinese media in there, not the mainstream media, when the mainstream media decided to boycott themselves? So, like I said, it's important just because if you were here in person, you would see like they had such a natural rapport when they came out of that bilateral. It looked like they genuinely had a good conversation. it looked like they both were talking in a way that as if they knew each other for a while and they had a really good discussion. That's what President Trump said. But you could tell that it wasn't just a statement. You could sort of tell from the way that their body language was, the way that they were sort of touching each other when talking, like whispering to each other. So you could tell it went well. And I think that a ceremony like this sort of sets the stage, like to show President Xi the respect that he showed President Trump when President Trump visited China. And a lot of credit to Monica Crowley, I think, because she's sort of in charge of these events. I saw her out there just making sure everything's perfect and that the Chinese traditions are sort of respected and so much detail that goes into it. There were some kids singing for Madame Peng and for Melania Trump as well. They perform, a group of school children performed similar fashion to the way that those kids were there to welcome President Trump. So I think a lot of it was just reciprocating the respect in order to set the stage for their bilateral, where so many things were discussed that would benefit the American people.
1: Wow. Hey, by the way, all right, so we covered the big stuff. What is the big agenda, by the way? AI, and I guess we're going to talk about Taiwan. What else are they doing? And you get briefings from the National Security Advisor, people like that. They want you to know what's going on. Maybe they tell you off the record or senior administration officials. But what is this? Is there a goal for this little meeting they're having?
12: There is. I think a lot of it is AI and coming to an agreement just because it's just so important right now. So many people are talking about it. President Trump has said, as you know, that we have to compete with China when it comes to AI. We can't allow them to get ahead of us. So that's something they would definitely be talking about. A trade, the trade deal that's set to expire, tariffs, manufacturing, rare earth minerals. So many things are on the table. I know that President Trump really would like China to stop purchasing so much oil from Iran because obviously the president wants to choke out the Iranian economy. So that's something he'll probably ask of President Xi. And yeah, there's just a lot of things. I doubt they got to all of that in that bilateral. I'm sure that there'll be other talks in the next day or two. So there is a lot on the table here in Washington, D.C. with this meeting, even though there's a lot of ceremony and the things that we see on X. And I guess now the mainstream media is back, by the way, covering this stuff. They came back a little while ago. You know, President Trump's team, cabinet, and Xi Jinping's team are here talking while the president is sort of showing Xi Jinping around town.
1: Huh. So, yeah, the ban, apparently a judge said they got to be back in the White House, and now they're back in the White House. But they weren't back in the White House for that ceremony. And I was only watching one TV station when this stuff happened. But were the big networks, like the big cables, literally not covering the event because
12: nope.
1: They were snubbed?
12: A while ago. You know, President Trump's team, cabinet, and Xi Jinping's team are here talking while the president is sort of showing Xi Jinping around town.
1: Huh. So, yeah, the ban, apparently a judge said they got to be back in the White House, and now they're back in the White House. But they weren't back in the White House for that ceremony. And I was only watching one TV station when this stuff happened. But were the big...

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3: 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I'm Bill Rakoff. Israeli Prime Minister Benjamin Netanyahu received a mix of boos and cheers at the UN a short time ago. Netanyahu remaining defiant even as dozens of world leaders left the hall.
4: Before I begin, just a quick announcement. If there are any other moral cowards who haven't yet left this hall, please do so now. Thank you very much.
3: Netanyahu defended his military actions in Gaza, the West Bank, Iran, and Lebanon, and vowed to continue to do what's necessary to defend the state of Israel. Earlier in the day, Palestinian President Mahmoud Abbas addressed the gathering remotely from Ramallah as the United States refused to allow him to enter the country to attend personally. This is the Worldwide News Network.
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1: It's kind of unbelievable when you think about it. You know what I mean? Look, all's I'm saying is gay marriage set back a lot of things, including the gays. All right? They think they wanted it, and now the divorces are coming in, right? People are getting divorced, and there are other complications, and it's no good. It's no good. I do not believe in gay marriage. No gays get married, period. It's in the Bible. And if that sounds radical to you, Barack Obama had the same damn opinion, okay, when he ran for president. How about that one? All right. Hey, is that who I think it is? Who's where's our friend? Barbara, are you there?
2: Yes. Hi, Greg.
1: Wonderful.
2: Hello.
1: How are you? Welcome back.
2: Thank you. Thank you. Right now, millions of Catholics around the world are celebrating the beatification of Archbishop Fulton J. Sheen. And as I look back at his work, I read quotes that pertain to you and one that pertains directly to President Trump, because he was such a wise man. He had 30 million people watching him every week, and we only had 160 million people in the country at that time. And of those 30 million that watched, 70% were non-Catholic. He was a very wise man. And in listening to your radio show, he would see you putting into effect his feeling that love is not an emotion, it is an act of the will. How often do you talk to callers who come in and maybe they're obnoxious, maybe they're very confrontational, and you tell them that you strongly disagree with them, but that that doesn't mean that you don't love them. And you love them because they're made in the image and likeness of God. So even if you disagree, you love them. And that's what Bishop Sheen saw. And when it comes to President Trump, I believe Fulton Sheen would apply this. Patience is power. Patience is not an absence of action. Rather, it is timing. It waits for the right time to act for the right principles and in the right way. And we've seen that with Trump again and again and again, that people are like, he isn't doing anything. And then all of a sudden, he will take an action and everyone says, oh my, that was the right action. And he does it at the right time, according to the right principles.
1: Wow. Yeah, I got to remember when the callers call in. Sometimes I forget the love part. But I do love everybody. I love everybody. I really do. I genuinely, you know, I mean, people like, who do I have any enemies right now? Probably, you know, Pete Hegseth. Is he an enemy? If I saw him right now, I would just genuinely be happy. I do whatever I could to help. There was a guy I used to work with who I hate, but I actually love. I don't hate him, actually. Thank God he was such a jerk to me. You know what I mean? Because it was, and God, I think, allowed him to be a jerk. God wanted him to be a jerk. Well, anyway, I did not know that about Fulton Sheen. That's amazing news. We appreciate it so much, your wisdom and your guidance. Thank you, Barbara.
2: You're welcome, Greg.
1: All right, you keep it up. Thank you, thank you, thank you. Yeah, it's interesting. Fulton Sheen, I have watched some of his commentaries. I mean, he's like Billy Graham and Joel Osteen and T.D. Jakes and the Pope all wrapped up into one. That Fulton Sheen was amazing. Hey, here's Leif. Leif, as in Leif Garrett. Remember that guy, the teen idol there, Leif?
3: Yeah, Greg, this is the third time I talk to you. You say that every time.
1: Well, sorry. Excuse me. But it's true. I mean, how many Leif do you meet? Leif Erickson and Leif Garrett and you. So what's up?
3: I've never met one. Well, the Brian Cole, one thing never set straight with me was I saw news of his neighbors saying that he would like never make eye contact and never had a conversation with him. And then I remember seeing video evidence of the suspect, and it waved at a patrol car when it went by. How would a guy who like wouldn't look at his neighbors just wave at a patrol car?
1: Sir, that is an extraordinary observation. Now, that is interesting. You're right. He was going by the hotel, and he waved. You're right about that. You know who would wave at a patrol car? Law enforcement! And there's been a lot of speculation that the bomber was actually law enforcement. I'm so glad you called, Leif. That is fascinating. That is absolutely fascinating. Did you notice that yourself? Did you read that somewhere? What?
3: No, I've noticed it. I've been thinking about it when it first came out.
1: Yeah.
3: I saw it on TV that those two things never said, you know, went straight.
1: They don't. They don't whatsoever. Thank you for telling me that. I am going to put that on the video, and I'm gonna make something of that. Thank you, Leif, very, very much. Very interesting. Thanks for the idea. Frank.
4: Hey, Greg, I just wanted to update you and everyone that there's something we can do about these sex symbols in our children's classroom. As of August 31st, 2026, the court case is Dolce versus Connecticut Central School District. Okay, these teachers were told to take the flags down. They allege that Connecticut School District and its officials violated their First and Fourteenth Amendment rights and Title VII. But it was proved in court that as a result, the district did not violate their First Amendment rights. Okay, the teachers cannot state a First Amendment viewpoint discrimination claim against the district or board of education or individual district officials because the pride flags and stickers they displayed on their classroom walls and drawers were speech that owes its existence to their professional responsibilities.
1: All right, man. So bottom line is what? No pride or pride?
4: The bottom line is they're sex symbols and they can be removed by law. They should be. And you're right. We have a duty to do it. Stand up.
1: Stand up and take those crazy pride perverted stuff. Take it out of there. I'll see you later.
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6: I'm Bill Rakoff. Israeli Prime Minister Benjamin Netanyahu has just finished addressing the United Nations General Assembly, and as John Terrett reports on the Foreign Desk, he was defiant.
7: Order in the hall, please.
8: Israel is unpopular within the UN system. It's always been that way. Many delegates walked out as Prime Minister Netanyahu began speaking.
9: Thank you very much.
8: His main point was on Iran. Why Israel joined the US in going after what he called Tehran's murderous regime.
9: It was one of the easiest decisions I've ever had to make as Prime Minister. Because if we hadn't done it, we'd all be dead.
8: Earlier in the day, the president of the Palestine National Authority, Mahmoud Abbas, berated Prime Minister Netanyahu and Israeli government policies in Gaza.
10: Our people are being subjected to killing, destruction, starvation.
8: Prime Minister Netanyahu has diplomatic immunity at the UN, but he is visiting a city where the Muslim mayor has accused him of war crimes many times. From the Foreign Desk, John Terrett at the United Nations in New York.
6: In Washington, President Trump welcomed Chinese President Xi Jinping to the White House today. In their opening remarks, Mr. Trump said he and Xi have formed a good friendship. Xi said he's here to pass on friendship and expand cooperation. They're discussing trade, Taiwan, and AI. Journalists from CNN, MS Now, and Politico were allowed back onto the White House campus today after being turned away initially. Overnight, a federal judge ordered their credentials be restored. The judge ruled President Trump's ban of the reporters was likely unconstitutional. A Canadian city is set to rename a street that bears the name of President Trump.
11: Trump Avenue is in Ottawa's Central Park neighborhood, where several streets are named after New York City people and landmarks. The street was named for Trump more than 20 years ago. Earlier this month, Ottawa City Councilor Riley Brockington asked his colleagues to consider changing the name, citing Trump's trade war and threats against Canada.
12: So, Mayor, it is time for the City of Ottawa to rename Trump Avenue, and I would appreciate the support of colleagues today in leading this process.
11: And the vote was unanimous. The city will now consult with residents before deciding on a new name. Stacy Lynn, Worldwide News Network, Washington.
6: In Texas, county officials are scrambling to process a big backlog of voter registration applications after an error. Some counties are going to have to hire temporary workers to process the applications in time for the midterm elections. Hurricane Polo is lashing Mexico's Pacific coast today with a lot of rain and rough surf. Meanwhile, Tropical Storm Nolo is expected to become Hawaii's record third hurricane of the season. And the East Coast isn't spared. They're getting ready for a rare September nor'easter up the eastern seaboard. On Wall Street at this hour, the Dow is down 133 points. The S&P barely in the positive territory, up 3. The NASDAQ is up 10. 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
13: New York and New Jersey are
6: are preparing for nasty weather this weekend from a developing nor'easter. Governor Kathy Hochul says hazards along the coastlines, including dangerous surf and flooding, pose a threat to safety. This East Hampton official has tips for storm preps.
13: We're getting everything prepared, gassed up, ready for any potential deployment we need to in an emergency. It's very dangerous out there. Also, if you're a boater and your slips right now, double tie your lines. Get ready for that that surge of water that will be coming in.
6: Forecasters say strong winds combined with high tides will likely cause minor to moderate coastal flooding and beach erosion. Israeli Prime Minister Benjamin Netanyahu is addressing world leaders at the UN General Assembly. He was met with boos. Dozens of people got up and left the hall as he walked to the podium. The number of Legionnaires' disease cases in the South Bronx continues to climb. It's now up to 23. There have been two deaths linked to the cluster in the Bronx. AAA's daily check of gas prices shows New Jersey's average for a gallon of regular unleaded is now $4.40 a gallon, a 1 cent drop from Tuesday to Wednesday. Residents at Eastchester Gardens aren't just watching their public housing development undergo a more than $391 million transformation. Some are being paid to help inspect the work themselves. This is longtime resident Ms. Brown.
14: You know what it used to look like and how nice it was. We definitely want to see it look like that again.
6: Eastchester Gardens is home to more than 1,850 residents. The NYPD is investigating yet another sighting of people emerging from sewers. Three men popped out of a manhole cover near Park Avenue and 61st Street Wednesday morning. The group was then spotted getting into two cars. No arrests have been made. Here's the 77 WABC weather forecast. Becoming partly sunny this afternoon with a high of 66. Partly cloudy, breezy tonight, low 54. On Friday, mostly cloudy with a high of 71. Then rain on Saturday and Sunday with highs both days in the low 60s. Bill Rakoff, 77 WABC News.
0: If you missed Joe Concha, here is what you missed.
15: Also, oh, by the way, El Sayed has some pretty questionable finances. Like, where is all his money coming from? Because it's coming from overseas. It's coming from people that you probably don't want representing a citizen in this country, in the United States Senate. But here we go.
16: Really sparked my curiosity because I watched it. I didn't watch it live, but I did watch it this morning. Is that Haley Stevens has been criticizing you for not releasing your personal finance disclosure until after the primary. The former strategist in me is like, why not just release it and take her talking point away?
17: We absolutely will, and we intend to. Sometimes finances are complicated, and I can only control what I can control. And unfortunately, when it comes to tax documents, sometimes they're really complicated to get. We are absolutely going to release it before the primary.
15: Oh, all right. Well, they have not been released. I can guarantee you, as sure as you were born, that Abdul El Sayed will not release those tax documents because they may be troublesome. Nevertheless, if you are the GOP and you are in Michigan, you are saying, please let this guy be the nominee. And here's why. If socialism can be sold in Michigan, not in Detroit, in a city, but Michigan, statewide, Michigan, a state that is the most purple state of the country, where Donald Trump won twice, you could say three times, depends on where you come down on the 2020 election. Well, either way, that's where we are at this point.
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1: Oh, Macklemore and Mark Ruffalo and all you phony elites in Hollywood, you just love Palestine, love Palestine. Well, today we're going to tell you what these celebrities, what they don't talk about as it relates to Palestine. That's coming up. But of course, we have to start with the big story. It's been lingering for months. Dominic Carter here with you. The number to reach us live, the phone lines are open right now, 800-848-9222, 800-848-9222. The big story, Israeli Prime Minister Benjamin Netanyahu just finished addressing the UN General Assembly protests outside. Tensions rise over the war in Gaza and the public feud that Netanyahu has with the mayor of New York City, the 34-year-old socialist Mamdani. We want you to listen to a portion of Netanyahu's speech. Here, he's directing his aim at the mayor of New York City.
2: We're in the office of the anti-Semitic mayor of New York. I say this, shame on you. Shame on you for distorting the facts. Shame on you for inverting victim and aggressor. Shame on you for spitting in the face of truth. Mr. Mamdani, since you were elected mayor of this city, many Jews no longer feel safe in New York. They talk to me. They tell me. This isn't the city we remember. It changed so quickly. Now, it's no wonder. You praise criminals convicted of supporting Hamas. You count as friends people like Hassan Piker, who said America deserved 9/11. America deserved 9/11. Some friends you have. You invite into your home a Palestinian journalist who filmed Hamas terrorists beating and torturing Israeli hostages and later admitted that he refused to publish the videos in order to protect, you guessed it, the terrorists. Your wife liked a post praising the October 7th massacre. She liked another post saying Tel Aviv shouldn't exist. You refused to condemn any of that. You falsely, repeatedly accuse Israel of genocide. Mr. Mamdani, you tried to stop me from coming here. You tried to silence me. Well, you can't silence me. You can't silence the truth. And here's the simple truth. Here's the simple truth. Israel didn't commit genocide. Israel prevented genocide. And that's exactly what Mr. Mamdani's Hamas buddies would have done to us had we not stopped them. They would have killed every last one of us. The lies you and other anti-Semites spread about the Jews and the Jewish state have real consequences.
1: And so there you have it, Netanyahu, just a short time ago, letting Mamdani have it. 800-848-9222. He's headed back to Israel right away. A number of the different delegations got up and left the moment that Netanyahu took to the stage, to the podium, and he described then, and I'm quoting here, as moral cowards. That's what the Israeli Prime Minister said to those that got up and left en masse. So we're going to come back to that, and we're going to open up the phone lines for your telephone calls on Netanyahu at the United Nations. But I want to pause for a second. Bear with me for 1 second, America. I've got to talk about these cowards, these absolute cowards in Hollywood. Dominic, what are you referring to? Macklemore, Mark Ruffalo, oh, all the celebrities. They have plenty to say about Palestine, respecting Palestine, and they're the victims. But let's talk about what they don't tell you, America. Let's discuss that for a second. Okay, So what they don't tell you, right? Oh, Palestine, they're the victims, they're the victims. Well, why is it they don't tell you that women in Gaza are being traded for food and forced to marry their rapists? Not my words, the words of the United Nations. Why don't Mark Ruffalo and all his hatred, Mr. Hulk himself, and Macklemore, the rapper, why don't they tell you that? Why don't they do that? Why don't they tell you this? That there's a 123% increase in the number of early and forced marriage incidents across Gaza in the first quarter of this year, with women between the ages of 18 and 59 suffering 68% of all gender-based violence in the Palestinian enclave. Why don't they tell you that? Why doesn't Macklemore and Mark Ruffalo, why don't they talk about that, right? So young women, young girls married off to their rapists, traded for food or given up by guardians who did not want to take care of them. And what makes this even worse, so now Macklemore, this slimy piece of whatever, now he wants to be the victim of the decade because the Ed Sheeran tour, he was kicked off, right? And so now he's the victim. I want to read to you what he tweeted. This is Macklemore. Quote, "What happened to me is bigger than one artist on or one stage. When the billionaire class can decide which voices are allowed on stage and which ones are too dangerous to hear, everyone should be paying attention. So we're going on tour. All proceeds will benefit organizations supporting the Palestinian people." And then Mr. Macklemore announces that he's going to do concerts. He's going to be in Dublin on October 26th, Paris, October 29th, London, October 30th. But you're doing concerts, and think about how wicked this is in terms of what happened on October 7th at that concert. All those young Israeli people slaughtered like animals. Look at the insensitivity that he's showing. You think this is by coincidence? No, I'd say it's rather deliberate. It's rather deliberate. So yes, you're a rapper, Macklemore. Never heard of you. 1-2 hit wonder, whatever. But you're talking about you're going on tour now, and you and I both know you're trying to make the most out of your 15 minutes. Enjoy it, because it's not going to last long, and your career will be over with very soon. But why don't you show some support for the Israeli people? Why don't you do the right thing? So you're going to have 3 concerts to benefit the Palestinian people, but you're not even mentioning what happened to the Israeli people at the concert October 7th, all those young people that were just there to have a good time, and they were slaughtered. Didn't see it coming. What about that, Macklemore, you slimy, whatever term you want to use here? 800-848-9222. Going back to Netanyahu at the UN, and we'll be starting momentarily with your telephone calls. The ambassador, the UN ambassador, Danny Dannon, says if anybody should have ever been arrested, it is Mamdani himself.
3: If someone should be arrested, it's Mayor Mamdani himself.
4: But on what grounds, Ambassador?
3: Exactly. I ask you on what grounds.
4: He's an elected official.
3: He has no claim to arrest anyone.
4: International Criminal Court
3: he knows
4: has
3: that.
4: An
3: the U.S. is
4: warrant.
3: Not part of the ICC. He knows that. It's a show. And by the way, he started this show already in July to create traction for his followers. But you ask me on what ground? He incites against the Jewish community.
4: He's talked about his support for Jewish communities in New York.
3: Please. He incites against the Jewish communities, against Israel, against our prime minister, and then he says, I didn't mean it.
4: This is not what the Jewish communities of New York are saying about him. They meet with him, they speak with him.
3: So let's talk, I would get to the Jewish community in a minute.
1: So, Mamdani, you couldn't silence Netanyahu. The speech went on as expected. So we'll also get to another big story today, and that is the president of China here at the White House. We'll listen to a little bit of what he had to say, but I want to start with some of your telephone calls, 800-848-9222. Let's start with Judith, line 2 in Brooklyn. Judith, what's going on?
5: First of all, I want God to bless you, okay? I just want God to bless you.
1: Well, thank you. The feeling's mutual.
5: I'm going to get emotional over this. I really am, because, you see, I'm married to my husband, so I don't throw around love. You understand? Love is for my husband, for my children, whatever.
1: I hear you.
5: But you know, when I say I admire you, read between the lines, okay? But, you know, you don't understand. You're fantastic. I'm sorry,
1: Thank
5: you're fantastic.
1: You,
5: I tell
1: Thank
5: you,
1: you.
5: You're amazing. You know, you was talking about this Macklemore, whatever. This, first of all, he's an activist. When you look back, he's been a troublemaker for many years. Just now,
1: Absolutely.
5: It's coming out. But here's the deal. I'm listening to him thinking he's going to make concerts now, and all the money's going to go to the Palestinians. Guess
1: Correct.
5: What? Not one red cent will go to the Palestinians. It's all going to be taken by those Hamas, whoever's still alive, Sinwar's
1: Correct.
5: People. That's
1: Correct.
5: Where it's going to go. That's where it's going to go, if it's going to go anywhere. You know, and I'll tell you something else. As far as I listened to the entire speech with Netanyahu, and you know, I know a lot, so I'm not surprised at whatever he said and whatever, but I want to tell you something. I remember once, you know, when someone pushes you and pushes you and pushes you, right? So there's only, till you get pushed into a corner. Once you get pushed into a corner, you have no choice. You have to push back. It's as simple as that.
1: Agreed.
5: And so that's Israel. And you heard, I don't know, you didn't listen to him, but he's talking about his brother Yoni, who was killed in the Entebbe raid. And he told his brother, he asked his brother, what's going to be with the 1970s? He says, we're going to win. You know why? Because we have no choice. It's as simple as that. It's a matter of survival. And you know it better than anyone, Dominic. And I can't even tell you how I appreciate you so much for that.
1: Well, thank
5: you. Because you're a decent human being. You're a decent human being, and God bless you. And God
1: thank
5: bless
1: you,
5: all the people out there that know the truth and stand with the truth. And that's how I feel.
1: Judith, thank you very much. We don't want you to get upset. Thank you very much for the call. America, I've got to take a break. We're coming right back with more of your telephone calls.
0: It's Dominic Carter. This is the update on real estate with Suzanne Miller of the Miller Report.
6: All this talk about Florida, Florida, Florida. Old people, young people, they all love Florida. But now there's some competition. It's really surprising to hear where. It's Delaware. Since 2020, Sussex County in Delaware's population has improved and grown by 20%. And for people over 65 years old, it's grown 25%. So why Delaware? Well, it's got low taxes, it's got sandy beaches, and it's only a 2.5-hour train ride to New York City. One New Jersey resident said that her property taxes went from $18,000 a year in New Jersey to $1,800 a year in Delaware. You can take Delaware or Florida. I'll take Manhattan. Never bet against the United States. I'm Suzanne Miller.
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9: On Long Island, down the Jersey Shore, they're gearing up for a messy weather weekend with a nor'easter heading our way. The ocean already ferocious.
10: It's just amazing. It's powerful.
11: Anything that'll fly away, got to be nailed down.
9: Leaders in East Hampton say they've been meeting all week getting ready.
12: We're getting everything prepared, gassed up, ready for any potential deployment we need to in an emergency. Very dangerous out there. Also, if you're a boater and your slips right now, double tie your lines. Get ready for that surge of water that will be coming in.
9: On Long Island, wind gusts could be between 40 to 50 miles per hour Saturday and Sunday. Still unclear how much rain will fall. State police still have not identified either of the victims of separate fatal crashes at Sunken Meadow State Park recently. They're waiting on dental records and DNA results for both victims after the fiery crashes. First, September 14th at the entrance gate, and the second one was this past Monday at the same gate. Yankee slugger Aaron Judge hinting that his strained calf won't stop him from playing next week when the Bronx Bombers take on Boston in the AL Wild Card Series.
13: I weigh it like this. We got a great team. We got a great opportunity in front of us. The future is not guaranteed, so good or bad. So I got, my job is to do whatever I can to get back, and things are feeling great. So, that's what I'm trying to do.
9: And the Giants confirmed yesterday that their quarterback, Jackson Dart, done for the season, injured in a game Monday night in L.A.
14: You know, injuries, there's a certain mourning that takes place because you realize how hard it is for the player, really. But it's tough on the team. It's tough on all of us. But as we said, you feel like it's the end of the world. Then you wake up and it's, the world's not done. I think he's determined. You know, he's bummed. It's hard. The season's not over. But it is for him.
9: That's news for Long Island on WLIR, Long Island's most listened to radio station. I'm Noam Layden.
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1: A rare Senate appearance of two Supreme Court judges on Capitol Hill at a Senate hearing asking for $230 million to fund security after facing heightened security threats. And this comes as these threats are at an alarming high. 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But I want to start with this. I want to speak from the heart for a moment. We see your phone calls coming in, and I really want to speak from the heart. I don't know what's going on. When I drive through a community and I see an American flag, I feel enormous pride. 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So I feel good. I feel patriotic, especially if I see two or three on a single block. No matter where I go, it's something that makes me feel real good. And I say this as someone who has been a seasoned traveler all over the world. Nothing feels as good as when you come home back to America and you see that American flag.
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1: When you look at local officials. And so what does this rocket scientist do? You call 311 to complain about a homeless encampment? Oh, no. NYPD is not coming anymore. They're barred from coming. I guess we're going to return to his school of social workers. Whatever he's going to send, but the NYPD cannot initially respond. This as just days ago, there was a homeless encampment right near the dorm down by NYU. What a tremendous message to send. You can come to NYU for a world-renowned education. And look, look, there's our homeless right next to you. Think about that for a second. We'll deal with that momentarily. But back to your telephone calls and, of course, Netanyahu at the UN. And I am thoroughly annoyed at Mark Ruffalo and Macklemore, right? His 15 minutes of fame. He's standing up for the people of Palestine. You're going to make me throw up. Let's go to Richie, line 3, Long Island. What's on your mind?
15: Hi, Dominic. I'm with you 100%. He's a one-hit wonder. He's just trying to use this platform to resurrect his career. He's a joke. That's number one. Number two, as far as Mondami, whatever you want to call him, where's the free buses? And I have a daughter that lives in the city and friends that are cops. They're all quitting. They got their 20 in. They can't do their jobs. None of what he said is true. All of his, I'm going to do this and do that. None of it has happened. He's chasing corporations out of New York. Chase is now have more employees in Texas than they do New York. And where's the tax money going to come from? So he lied to everyone and he said, I'm never going to raise taxes on the middle class. And now he's got to fill the till. So guess who's going to get hit? It's disgusting. And I tell my daughter, she lives on 42nd and Dyer, put your head on a swivel. She's in a nice building.
16: Absolutely.
15: It's like the city of the 70s. It reminds me of New York, and it's the garbage bags all over the place. It's a joke.
1: And Richie, right. You know, you and I share something in common, many years in between. So when my daughter, Courtney, she had just graduated from Syracuse University, and what that name on that show on HBO and the Sin in the City, whatever it was, with all the four women. So all of her girlfriends wanted to do that. And Dad, I want to go to grad school in the city of New York. So that's the first alarm bell. Dad, I want to go to the CUNY Journalism School for my master's. Okay, so the good news was that at that time, the master's degree was about $14,000. That didn't include room and board. And for her to go to Syracuse, it was $60,000 a year. And that included room and board. So I'm like, oh, my God, she wants to. I feel your pain, Richie. I'm like, my daughter, my baby wants to go to school in the city of New York. I said, OK, we'll reach a compromise. You can go to grad school in the city of New York, but you have to live in the Riverdale section of the Bronx, where at least I know at nighttime you'll be safe. So, Richie, I got to take a break. But, man, do I feel your point, feel your pain. Your point was exact the way it is. We see all of your calls, folks. The number to reach me live, and I am annoyed at Macklemore and also this clown. What's his name? Mark Ruffalo. Right? Hates everything about Israel. 800-848-9222. We're going to take a short break, and we are coming right back.
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3: Westbound 27, slow leaving Southampton until about Greenfield Road. Slow spots also between Church Lane and Cove Point. Eastbound running with a slight delay between Fairbanks and Deerfield. For the Long Island Railroad, bus shuttle between Ronkonkoma and Greenport until 6:30. Montauk Branch running just about on time. That's Traffic and Transit for WLIR. I'm Brandon Eisen.
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5: New numbers show more vapers are going back to cigarettes.
6: The group Action on Smoking and Health says some people who turn to electronic cigarettes as an alternative to traditional smoking have become even more addicted to the nicotine in vapes, so they're going back to the smokes. Health experts say it's not a surprise. They say vaping can become constant throughout the day, while lighting a cigarette is a more defined episode. You have to think about lighting up and often have to go outside to do it. Public health data suggests nearly 30% of adults who quit vaping end up returning to traditional cigarettes. Michael Wallace, Worldwide News Network.
5: A new LA Times poll shows Los Angeles City Councilmember Nithya Raman leading incumbent Karen Bass by 10 points in the mayor's race, but Bass says she's not worried.
7: First of all, I have seen many, many polls. This is one of them. I've seen many. And I would just say that I totally understand that voters are frustrated.
5: 33% of voters are undecided. Bill Rakoff, Worldwide News Network, New York.
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0: But if you know anything about me, you know that when I'm not working, I'd rather you shoot me in the head than talk about politics. I just don't want to do it. And so he's forgetting the fact that this black man was in the black community in Harlem, spending money, bringing my son to the community to get a haircut. And then he goes on to rip me a new one and call me everything but a child of God because I said something in support of Israel and against Palestine. Well, you can kiss my, and I'll leave it at that. Let's go to Wendy, Long Island, line 3. Wendy, what's on your mind?
1: Yeah, hey there. Hey there, Dominic. Good afternoon.
0: Hi.
1: So when you were talking about fear and respect, you know, the fifth commandment says to honor your parents. So the two ways you can honor them is by things that you do and the things that you don't do. So think of the show All in the Family. Would anyone have dared to sit in Archie Bunker's yellow chair? No, because you feared him and you wanted to respect him. So you did not do anything that would make him angry.
0: Right. Right. That's true. That's true. So now, Wendy, so help me out. Right. So all of a sudden, my cat in my office at home is in the chair like 2 hours a day. That's where he goes to sleep now. I know the scent, you know, they like to go to the scent. But explain that one for me. Why all of a sudden is my cat in my chair in my office?
1: Well, cats, I used to have a cat a long time ago, and cats like to sit in the highest spot that they can get to.
0: Ah,
1: and they're comfortable, okay. And they, well, your cat, well, also, your cats do what cats do, okay? They're not people, you know, they don't wake up in the morning and think about, I'm going to make a good choice today. So that's what the cat does, and you let your cat do that because your cat loves you, and you love your cat.
0: Right, absolutely. Wendy, thank you for the call. Rob, line 4, Westchester, what's on your mind, Rob?
2: Hey, Dom, I just wanted to call you and ask you, first, it was everybody on the left was screaming, Ukraine, Ukraine, stop. And I guess they don't care about Ukraine anymore. You know, they don't even remember they all kneeled for Ukraine. Now, the next thing is free Palestine, but they never do anything. All they got to do is they yell at a concert. Maybe they'll do it at, you know, the Oscars or the Grammys, and they raise their fist, free Palestine. And that's it. It's just so fake. It's just such a pandering to the left and brainwashing everybody. But meanwhile, you ask them a question about what's going on over there. All they say, oh, everybody's being killed. The Palestinians are all being murdered.
0: Right.
2: They're the nicest people. Nobody does anything wrong.
0: Right, of course.
2: I mean, it's just so brainwashed. I don't understand how people can be so brainwashed with so much information at their fingertips. That's the other thing.
0: Absolutely.
2: It's not like they live in a place where they can't get information. They don't live in Russia where you can't get information. It's insane.
0: Rob, you're correct.
2: And the other thing is,
0: but it's got to be quick, Trump, Rob. I'm late for a break, but go ahead.
2: Trump got the respect, fear, but he also, they think he's a little crazy, which is
0: right,
2: the best
0: part. They can think, right. They can think whatever they want, as long as the man delivers on behalf of the American people. That is the bottom line. Rob, thank you for the call. Time for a break. We're coming right back.
3: 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And now it's time for the Cat's Corner.
4: This is John Catsimatidis. Is AI changing everything? Well, there are many, many opinions. In my opinion, AI, to me, all it is a super Google machine. Well, what does that mean? There is no artificial intelligence. It's only as good as the programmer. Intelligence? No. Searching more places to create that it looks like intelligence? Yes. Overrated at this point? Absolutely. But again, it will need some kind of regulation. When I grew up, the Encyclopedia Britannica was the Bible of the truth. The question is, what will be the Bible of the truth for AI? AI is only as good as the programmers and their personalities that create it. Finally, I agree with President Trump. We have to win the AI game worldwide and beat every other country. That way, we keep America the greatest country in the world. I'm John Catsimatidis, and that's the Cat's Corner.
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12: 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I'm Bill Rakoff. Israeli Prime Minister Benjamin Netanyahu defiantly defended his country's actions in Gaza today in a fiery speech before the UN General Assembly.
13: We've taken innumerable steps to protect the civilian population. Is this genocide? Of course not. It's the opposite of genocide.
12: And Netanyahu had this to say to those who've heaped criticism on his actions, not just in Gaza, but in the West Bank, Iran, and Lebanon.
13: Shame on you. Shame on you for distorting the facts. Shame on you for inverting victim and aggressor. Shame on you for spitting in the face of truth.
12: Dozens of attendees left the hall as Netanyahu began to speak. He called them moral cowards. Hundreds outside the United Nations protested his appearance. Some of them were arrested. This is the Worldwide News Network.
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14: It's time for the Tunnel to Towers Foundation. 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
0: And the Tunnel to Towers Foundation final thoughts of the day. I'm ending where I started at. Macklemore, the rapper, a white rapper, whatever, and Mark Ruffalo, Mr. Hollywood himself. Oh, you love Palestine, Palestine, the people of Gaza, Palestine. We love them, we love them. So why don't you talk about this, you phonies? That women in Gaza are being traded for food and they're forced to marry their rapists. Why don't you talk about that? Don't just give us 25% of the story. If you're going to tell the story, give us the entire story. Oh, it's good for your image, right? You're with the people. You're with the people. No, you fools. I still don't know who this Macklemore dude is. I mean, he's got a couple of hits, whatever. I never heard of this. If I had to pick this guy out of a lineup, good luck with that. It would never happen. I just don't see him, not because he's white, but I just don't see him as a rapper. I see Vanilla Ice as a rapper. I see Eminem. They're major rappers. But this dude, Macklemore, why don't you go live in Palestine? Go to Gaza if that's what you want to do. Let's go back to your telephone calls here. Let's see. Let's go to Jeffrey, line two in Brooklyn. Jeffrey, what's on your mind?
16: Hello, Mr. Dominic. How are you?
0: Hello. I'm good. We're short on time, so go right ahead, please.
16: Thank you. Fear leads to respect. That's what the Don would say.
0: Now, I don't know if that's I agree with one. That. I don't agree with that. But go ahead. But go ahead.
16: Anyway, and another thing is, it doesn't make sense with these fools like Ruffalo and McEnroe because there's so much hatred that they're blinded. There's hatred and jealousy. So that's all.
0: Right.
16: No matter what the Palestinians will do, nothing they could do would change their mind from hate and jealousy. That's all, my friend.
0: Yeah, and you're correct. Thank you for that. Let's go to Ron, Hampton Bays, line 3. Ron, what's on your mind?
17: Dominic, I'm listening to about the celebrations December, October 7th. The truth of the matter is 25 years ago when those towers came down, the hidden secret is there was celebration in New York.
0: That's not
17: my
0: a secret.
17: Family lived in
0: it's Soundview. Not a secret at all. But go ahead.
17: My parent family lived in Soundview. And there's a mosque up there right on White Plains Road or Castle Hill Road.
0: Okay.
17: They were celebrating in the streets over there. And that is the truth. Eyewitness.
0: Wow.
17: Anyway,
0: I wonder how many of them were on welfare or Section 8 or receiving Medicaid for the many kids that may be born. I wonder how many were receiving government services. Inquiring minds want to know. Let's go to Mike in Virginia, line 1. Mike, what's on your mind?
18: How you doing, Dominic? You hit the points. Mondami, guess what, Mondami? Netanyahu played you like a fiddle, okay? Because you are a Muslim mantra socialist POS, okay? And look at what's happening. History repeats itself. 9/11, 25 years after the fact, and it's still going on in that region of the world. Thanks for the call, Dominic.
0: And, yeah, there's still lots of trouble in the region. Go ahead, in that region of the world. Go ahead, quickly.
18: Yeah. My son went to Cortland wide receiver. He's in law enforcement upstate New York. And my daughter's doing well in Long Island. So,
0: And she went to Cortland as well, correct?
18: No. She went to Towson.
0: Go thanks, Cortland Dominic. Red Dragons. Go Cortland That's Red it. Dragons. That's where I went undergraduate. Mike's son went there. Great college. The Jets used to train there. You know what, folks? America's heroes need your help now. Do good in their honor by donating $11 a month to Tunnel to Towers, and you can amplify your impact with a car or land donation. Go to T2T.org. That's T, the number 2, T.org. I am still so pissed off at Macklemore and Mark Ruffalo. I'm back live at midnight.
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12: I'm Bill Rakoff. Israeli Prime Minister Benjamin Netanyahu received a mix of boos and cheers at the United Nations today, but remained defiant even if dozens of world leaders left the hall.
13: Before I begin, just a quick announcement. If there are any other moral cowards who haven't yet left this hall, please do so now. Thank you very much.
12: Netanyahu defended his military actions in Gaza, the West Bank, Iran, and Lebanon, and vowed to continue to do what's necessary to defend Israel. Earlier in the day, Palestinian President Mahmoud Abbas addressed the gathering remotely from Ramallah as the U.S. refused to allow him to enter the country to personally attend. President Trump and Xi Jinping are talking trade, Taiwan, and AI at the White House today as part of the Chinese leader's highly ceremonial state visit. Our Stacey Lin paints a picture of the welcome.
21: The ceremony took place in the Rose Garden just outside the West Wing, rather than the South Lawn, where military reviews are typically held. Members of the Trump administration and the Chinese delegation lined up outside the Oval Office, facing the Rose Garden, as an honor guard played horns and held Chinese and American flags. Hail to the Chief played as Trump, Melania, Xi, and his wife arrived. Military bands performed, and then the ceremony concluded with a flyover, including a B-2 bomber and 4 fighter jets soaring over the White House. Stacey Lynn, Worldwide News Network, Washington.
12: Journalists from CNN, MS Now, and Politico are now back on the White House campus after they were initially turned away this morning. Overnight, a federal judge had ordered their credentials restored. The judge ruled that President Trump's ban of those reporters was likely unconstitutional. This is Loyola law professor and legal analyst Lori Levinson.
22: The bottom line is that even the government admitted that they had not followed the appropriate processes to withdraw access to the media. And the case law is very well established that the government, the president, cannot discriminate against media outlets based upon their content, based upon their views and reporting of what he's done.
12: A rare September nor'easter is causing problems with high surf and coastal flooding from North Carolina to New Jersey. Meteorologist Todd Glickman on what's in store.
1: On Friday, the storm will intensify as it moves north, with wind gusts ramping up past 50 miles an hour along the southern New England coast by Friday night. For the weekend, the peak of the storm will bring the worst weather conditions. It is forecast to slowly move near New England, keeping conditions hazardous through Sunday and into early next week.
12: In Maryland, the storms forced the cancellation of the first day of the Ocean's Calling Music Festival in Ocean City on Friday. Poland says a fire at a Starlink station was an act of sabotage, likely by Russia. This is the Worldwide News Network. Israeli Prime Minister Benjamin Netanyahu was met with a mix of cheers and boos as he walked to the podium to address world leaders today at the United Nations General Assembly. Dozens of delegates walked out in protest, leaving a majority of the seats empty.
13: If there are any other moral cowards who haven't yet left this hall, please do so now. Thank you very much.
12: Neighbors in beach towns on Long Island are wondering how bad things will be this weekend when a nor'easter blows in.
2: We just elevate everything in the garage and then move the cars. The high point of the neighborhood is the park down the street.
3: We always look at the weather, and then we're going to have to move our cars up to the soccer fields. People say, how do you do it? But it's a couple times a year, and you get used to it.
12: Those are homeowners on the water in Lindenhurst down the Jersey Shore in Seaside Heights. DPW workers are clearing drains and worried about flooding.
23: We're out in the streets cleaning all the storm sewers so that if we do get tidal flooding, the water has some place to go.
12: Waves out in the open Atlantic are expected to swell as high as 25 feet. Right now, forecasters are more worried about high winds than they are about too much rain. One person was killed, a number of others, including firefighters, hurt on Wednesday in an apartment building fire in the Bronx. Neighbors in the Morris Heights building tell News 12 that a man who lives there has been caught numerous times playing with fire.
24: The neighbors are setting the building on fire and the landlord isn't doing anything about it.
25: A couple weeks ago before school started, he was lighting things on fire and I told him, please don't do that.
12: Red Cross is helping families who were chased from their homes. Neighbors in Midland Park, New Jersey are desperately trying to get help for a deer roaming around that has a metal pole tangled at its antlers.
26: There's a pathway that they cut through between the two homes right here, but because he has the pole, when he was walking up, you can hear it like where he went because you hear the pole clank, clank, clank, you know, on every tree.
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27: I wonder what it's like being a Supreme Court justice right now. It's probably not as bad as it was under Joe Biden for the conservatives because they wanted them dead. Right now, if there's a vacancy on the Supreme Court, guess who fills it? President Trump. That would mean he would have had four nominees. Now, granted, Amy Coney Barrett has been a disaster. Seduced by the swamp and maybe scared? Scared by the swamp. Now, she told a story at a public forum. This is Justice Amy Coney Barrett. The one who gave Trump a really nasty look at that State of the Union. The one who defied him on the birthright citizenship and the cargo and the embargo and the tariff and all that stuff. Now, why did she do that? Did she do that because of the merits? Did she do that because all of her friends tell her that Donald Trump is a monster? Did she do it because she's scared? And it very well could be that she's scared. There's a reason why we have federal laws that say you can't harass Supreme Court justices where they live. You can't do that to judges and the rest. You can't, but they let it happen. Pretty intense story, actually. So there's a lot of concern about security. Now, Amy Coney Barrett, you know, she has a whole bunch of kids, some of them adopted. I find her impressive. Also disappointing. I think she caved. The whole thing about MAGA is it's beautiful, it's pure, it makes sense. We're not full of hate. We don't tolerate hatred. That's not who we are. And in a weird way, we're kind of apolitical. You know, I'm not the most political person in the world. I'm not going to go arm in arm with you about the Pacific Trans Trade Agreement. I don't, you know, this stuff matters, but we can have these debates. I don't think we debate whether or not children should be sexualized or whether or not we have a border.
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3: Bo Snerdly is here with you, live and in living color. Fastest hour in American media, my friends. Mm-hmm. We have something for you. Prime Minister of Israel at the UN today, Benjamin Netanyahu.
4: To the protesters outside, to the hypocritical delegates who left this hall, I ask, where were you when the Iranian tyrants butchered and maimed tens of thousands of unarmed Iranian civilians? When they butchered and maimed thousands of their own people, where were you? Did you organize mass rallies, hunger strikes?
3: No.
4: Did you protest outside the Iranian mission to the UN?
3: No.
4: Did you speak out, for that matter, for Christians? No, you didn't do that because you're phony human rights protesters. On Christians, you know that their numbers are plummeting everywhere in the Middle East where they're being persecuted and hounded, except one place, my country, Israel, where the Christian community is growing, thriving, succeeding. In fact, you didn't protest when we left Bethlehem. It was controlled by us. It was 80 to 90% Christian, and we gave it to the Palestinian Authority. And today, it's 80 to 90% Muslim. Everyone, the Christians, were shoved out. Did you protest that? Did you speak about that? Nothing. No. Nada.
3: Yeah. That is Benjamin Netanyahu delivered an incredible speech today. As you heard him say, the people that walked out, there were a lot of delegations that walked out. And by the way, you had some of the left crowd trying to block a street, some of them, including Susan Sarandon. You know, Susan Sarandon, well, she used to be a hottie back in the day, like a few decades ago. Susan Sarandon was among those arrested for blocking streets with Netanyahu. You had the bunch of the Star Wars Katina walk out of the, but that did not stop Benjamin Netanyahu from delivering a heck of a speech. We're not going to focus with all of the sound bites today. Some of them are still coming in fact. He called out Qatar, he called out Turkey, called them out. And pretty much Turkey, including the refusal of the Turkish leadership to recognize their role in the Armenian genocide, which is a flashpoint that goes back now to the beginning of the 20th century. He had a few words to say about New York's Mayor Mondami. Do we have that? Yes, because that, my friends, is classic. Benjamin Netanyahu, he said he was going to talk about Mayor Mamdani, and he did. And here he is from his speech at the UN today.
4: New York, I say this, shame on you. Shame on you for distorting the facts. Shame on you for inverting victim and aggressor. Shame on you for spitting in the face of truth. Mr. Mamdani, since you were elected mayor of this city, many Jews no longer feel safe in New York. They talk to me. They tell me. This isn't the city we remember. It changed so quickly. Now, it's no wonder. You praise criminals convicted of supporting Hamas. You count as friends people like Hassan Piker, who said America deserved 9/11. America deserved 9/11. Some friends you have. You invite into your home a Palestinian journalist who filmed Hamas terrorists beating and torturing Israeli hostages, and later admitted that he refused to publish the videos in order to protect, you guessed it, the terrorists. Your wife liked a post praising the October 7th massacre. She liked another post saying Tel Aviv shouldn't exist. You refused to condemn any of that. You falsely, repeatedly accuse Israel of genocide. Mr. Mamdani, you tried to stop me from coming here. You tried to silence me. Well, you can't silence me. You can't silence the truth. And here's the simple truth. Here's the simple truth. Israel didn't commit genocide. Israel prevented genocide. And that's exactly what Mr. Mamdani's Hamas buddies would have done to us had we not stopped them. They would have killed every last one of us. The lies you and other anti-Semites spread about the Jews and the Jewish state have real consequences.
3: That is a dressing down, my friends. That is a dressing down. Now, I can't wait to see if Mayor Mamdani of New York decides he wants to just let it go, say a few words, and get on with his agenda. By the way, where are those free buses? And whether he chooses to answer directly to the accusations that Prime Minister of Israel Benjamin Netanyahu laid out. The press, ladies and gentlemen, has been self-absorbed with the, they're back now, but with the continued political issues surrounding President Trump kicking out CNN, PMS Now, and Politico. And in fact, they have been just so self-absorbed since this began, but it went to new heights today with the visit of the president of China, Xi Jinping. We will get into that. We're going to take a break early because when we come back, I'd like to start with the Xi Jinping visit and then get to the press and what is happening, what has happened, but some of them are back on White House grounds, and they're still not happy because they're not inside the Oval Office. But we'll get to all of that and more. El Sayed in the news as well today. I think I've heard something. There's a audio clip that we have of one of the campaign events from El Sayed when somebody finally took it to this guy in a way that left him, I think, scrambling on his feet. How am I going to answer this one? It's delightful. But not only delightful, it is informative. We have that too. So, James Golden, Bo Snerdly with you here. 1991 on this day. Nevermind was released in America. Nirvana. It entered the charts at 144 during its first week. January 1992. It peaked at number one. This album has sold over 30 million copies worldwide. Led by the success of this single, Smells Like Teen Spirit. Come As You Are, Lithium in Bloom, and this one, have made it one of the most iconic albums in rock and roll. James Golden, Bo Snerdly, keep it right here. Fastest Hour in American Media continues.
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0: And now, it's time for the Cat's Corner.
5: This is John Catsimatidis. Is AI changing everything? Well, there are many, many opinions. In my opinion, AI, to me, all it is a super Google machine. Well, what does that mean? There is no artificial intelligence. It's only as good as the programmer. Intelligence? No. Searching more places to create that it looks like intelligence? Yes. Overrated at this point? Absolutely. But again, it will need some kind of regulation. When I grew up, the Encyclopedia Britannica was the Bible of the truth. The question is, what will be the Bible of the truth for AI? AI is only as good as the programmers and their personalities that create it. Finally, I agree with President Trump. We have to win the AI game worldwide and beat every other country. That way, we keep America the greatest country in the world. I'm John Catsimatidis, and that's the Cat's Corner.
0: This is Moving America. Here's Jake Novak.
6: Stellantis is asking U.S. suppliers if they can handle the demand if the company pulls more of its Ram truck production out of Mexico and moves it to Warren, Michigan. Now, Ram already makes most of its trucks here in the U.S., but the heavier-duty models like the Ram 2500, 3500, 4500, and 5500 are all primarily manufactured in Mexico. Some of the engines for these trucks are produced in Mexico, too. And, oh, Mexico is the largest exporter of medium and heavy-duty trucks to the U.S. Imports of those types of trucks have tripled since 2019 to about 340,000 units per year right now. So we're not talking about a small impact on both sides of the border if Stellantis makes this change. Trump tariffs are a big reason for these considerations, but take note that when Joe Biden and the Democrats had control of the White House, they basically negated none of these changes. So Stellantis needs to assume these policies are not going away. I'm Jake Novak.
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7: Westbound 27, slow leaving Southampton until about Greenfield Road. Slow spots also between Church Lane and Cove Point. Eastbound running with a slight delay between Fairbanks and Deerfield. For the Long Island Railroad, bus shuttle between Ronkonkoma and Greenport until 6:30. Montauk Branch running just about on time. That's Traffic and Transit for WLIR. I'm Brandon Eisen.
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9: Today in the White House, John, he was going on and on and on. 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
9: Yes, he said a bunch of liars. 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You understand better than anybody. 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
3: My man Darren sent me something earlier today, and I had to look at it twice. I didn't recognize the name at first, but then, yeah, it's Peter Byrne who passed away. This is his vocal, singer-songwriter for Naked Eyes. 1983, this one jumped to the top of the charts. It's a cover of a Burt Bacharach and Hal David song. It's always, you know, there's always something to remind me. Always something there to remind me. And of course, this was a huge smash for them. He passed away. Man, oh man, oh man. 74 years old. Brief illness, he passed away in L.A. Great music. James Golden, Bo Snerdly with you here. As I mentioned, President Xi Jinping was given a royal welcome at the White House today. A lot of pomp, circumstance, military band salutes, flyovers, Air Force flyovers, and President Trump showed off. The White House took him through. There's a very funny post on social media of President going on that walk of fame that he set up, all the presidents, and then showing President Xi the auto pen for Joe Biden. You can hear the chuckling in the background. I'm not sure who was chuckling exactly, but it was laughing, I should say. But they also got into a little bit of you could tell a little tense in their speeches. Mr. Trump on Tuesday, Donald Trump had told President Trump in his speech to the UN, whoever wins AI, you have to remember this, and I say it now, whoever wins superintelligence wins. And we're leading now over China by a lot, and everybody else, he said in his speech. Now, in his remarks at the White House today, President Xi Jinping said, we don't need to avoid mentioning competition, but our competition should be a healthy one and should be kept within bounds. It should be a race of catching up with each other, not a wrestle in which either wins or loses. Isn't that nice? The president of China doesn't really want to win or lose. We should just be equal. We should be buddies. He said that both United States and China had the capability and responsibility to develop and manage AI for good. We should coexist in peace. As I've said many times, China and the United States, as two major countries, stand to gain from cooperation and will both lose in confrontation. He said, he mentioned that the Americans and the Chinese fought side by side in World War II. We have that part of the speech translated. It is, of course, not Xi Jinping, but a female translator. That's cut one, Kevin. Let's listen to that part of the speech from the White House with President Xi Jinping.
12: Like President Trump mentioned earlier, during the Second World War, Chinese and Americans fought shoulder to shoulder against fascist aggression. Chinese people have never forgotten that part of history, nor have the American people. The hope of China-U.S. relationship lies in our people, and its future lies with the young. I am glad to announce an invitation for 100,000 young Americans to visit China for exchanges and study in the coming 5 years.
3: Ah, so the President Xi Jinping wants 100,000 new American recruits. I'm sorry, excuse me, students. 100,000. Send us 100,000 so we can train them and answer. Oh, I'm sorry. So the what'd you say?
10: Hostages.
3: Hostages. No. Send 100,000 hostages. Huh. Senator Kennedy was asked prior to President Xi, let's see whether we have enough time to squeeze this in. We'll get most of it. Senator Kennedy, Louisiana, cut two. Talk, listen to what he said about the meeting with Trump and Xi Jinping.
13: Senator, for either Trump or meeting with President Xi today, what concerns, if at all, if any, do you have given potential China helping Iran with spying? What are some particular concerns you have at all?
14: Well, I don't think it's going to happen, but President Xi is one of the best liars I've ever seen. I mean, he learned live, he learned to talk. And I don't believe the president will fall for it. I don't want to war with China. With China, if you turn the other cheek, they just stack in there. I got to go vote, guys. Y'all have a swell
3: day. He's not done yet. He says he got to go, but he came up. But that was a good one. We got most of it there. President Xi, if you didn't hear exactly what he said, President Xi is one of the best liars I've ever seen. This guy learned how to lie before he learned how to talk. Damn. He said, when you were China, you turn the other cheek, they'll stab you in the neck. So he doesn't have quite the feeling of goodwill that the chairman, President Xi Jinping, is expressing. I mean, you have to admit, Xi's language, he never comes across as confrontational. Always wants to avoid confrontation. Look at the actions, not the words. Because China has made it clear that when it comes to confrontation, they're all in. We'll be right back.
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24: 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No one likes a scene. 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
7: A teenager from Thailand is the winner of this season's NBC's America's Got Talent. 16-year-old singer Nene Royal belted out White Stripes' Seven Nation Army to win it all. Royal won $1 million and will headline her own show in Las Vegas. At the close on Wall Street, the Dow is off 122 points, the S&P up 5, the NASDAQ up 20. Bill Rakoff, Worldwide News Network, New York.
20: If you missed Dominic Carter, here's what you missed.
1: Supreme Court justices, we see all your calls on Capitol Hill. Justice Barrett, Justice Kagan talking about the threats to justices and that they need more money, in this case $230 million to fund security. This is Justice Barrett.
4: They have required me to, my children, to think about and see things that children should not have to see or think about. One example is when threats to my life were particularly intense a few years ago around the time of the Dobbs leak. My security detail sent me home with a bulletproof vest, and I carried it into my house, put it into my bedroom, dropped it down on a table, turned around, and my 12-year-old son was standing in the doorway of my bedroom, and he wanted to know what it was and why I had it, and I didn't know how to respond because maybe I lack imagination, but I didn't expect that performing this service was going to put me in the position of explaining to my children what a bulletproof vest was and why I had to wear one. It's also been reported in the news that roughly 6 weeks ago, I was the victim of a swatting incident. At that point, one of my teenage sons opened the door to go out with friends and saw in our street, it was full of police cars, who had responded to a false report of gunshots and raised voices in my home.
1: And so there you have it. The justice, we'll hear Justice Kagan a bit later. The owner of this network, John Katsimatidis, appearing on The Morning Show here in New York with Sid Rosenberg, discussing that highly controversial immigrant enclave map that Mayor Mamdani put forth and says changes are coming.
11: You know, they can't torture us. You know why?
5: Why?
11: We don't give a crap. You know, I mean, you know what happens? 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
5: We
11: the
5: do.
11: Italians
5: because
11: care
5: we
11: a
5: take
11: lot.
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11: 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Let's beat them up some more.
5: I know. You learn about that.
11: You want to beat up me, Astoria? I don't give a crap.
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0: all day long, which is why people hate them. They've always been a biased network that you can't trust. Oh, gosh. And then there's that little Laura girl, whatever her name is, who always wants to look like a beauty queen outside of the White House. I'm looking in my neck. Cut eight. As much of this little whining as I can take from this little whiner.
1: So I was just allowed back into the White House through the Northwest Gate. I had to go through that outside perimeter that you saw me referencing so many times earlier this morning. Showed my ID. They said that I was in the system. I came to the Northwest Gate. There you see me when they first cleared me through that outer perimeter. And then I arrived at the Northwest Gate, showed my government ID again, and was returned my badge. I have it now with me that was confiscated earlier this morning. And I was just immediately came straight to the camera to inform everyone
0: I'm back. I don't care whether you're back. I don't care whether she's back. I immediately came to the cameras to show everybody that I'm back. Nobody watches your damn network. David Axelrod. And then we're going to move on, because this is infuriating me and boring me at the same time. I don't know how that's possible, but it is. David Axelrod, cut 10. I like this cut. Here's Obama's guy, Axelrod.
2: He also achieved another thing, which is many newscasts this week, and starting when he started raising this issue, have spent a lot of time talking about it. And that's time they're not talking about diesel fuel prices and other things that are less advantageous. And one thing he knows is how to hijack a news cycle. And he's very good at it. He's very sophisticated.
1: Yeah.
0: Donald Trump hijacked the news cycle. All right. I mentioned to you earlier, my friends, that Abdullah Sayed, I did not say his name correctly, and he has told us to keep his name out of our damn mouths unless we can say it properly. So let me begin again. Abdulrahman Muhammad al-Sayed was at a rally. And I got to tell you, this is classic. It is from a guy who I believe wants to support him. Cut 11. This is Abdulrahman al-Sayed asked about his earlier comments. Listen to this exchange.
3: And it's very humbling.
4: Thank you.
3: You gotta show them the shirt.
4: It says Michigan Persians. But I do have a question.
0: Guys, wearing a shirt says Michigan
4: Persians. My cousin was hunted in the streets of Iran by the IRGC because her hijab wasn't on right. My uncle was sentenced to die, received 50 lashings by Ali Khamenei's government, and the terror that we've experienced is insurmountable, and you can imagine our surprise as Persians, our sadness when we heard you, Abdul, a leaked audio tape of you saying that you didn't want to comment on Supreme Leader Khamenei's death and that people in Dearborn were sad when he died. And I just have a simple question, Abdul. That silence had a gaping hole in our community, and I want to ask if you regret that silence. I want to ask if you renounce the people that held vigils, that supported this terrorist for all the stuff that he's done. I wanted to ask if you stand unequivocally against the IRGC, against the Islamic Republic of Iran that has killed 50,000 protesters, Abdul. I haven't heard anything from you about the protesters, Abdul. Please.
5: I appreciate your question, and thank you. What I will tell you is this. For too long and too often, when we think about our role in the world, mm-hmm. we have turned ourselves into the world's policemen.
0: Mm-hmm.
5: And I think what we all want, what we all mm-hmm. need, is mm-hmm. more democracy, more freedom in the world, mm-hmm. but also an understanding of what we actually can and should do mm-hmm. with respect to that. Mm-hmm. And here's my point. Mm-hmm. One can disagree with the governance of a foreign country. Okay. One can stand in solidarity with freedom and democracy movements. But my worry is when one decides that we are going to go in

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7: 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Founded in 1779 as a humble fort on the Cumberland River, this town's come a long way. 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Well, the food, Nashville hot chicken, warm biscuits, and a classic meat and three plates. Nashville, 250 years of history, served up with a side of twang. Georgia, founded in 1733 by James Oglethorpe, is one of the original 13 colonies. Georgia, 250 years of history, served up with Southern style. I'm Yana Derillis for the Worldwide News Network.
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9: 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I'm Bill Rakoff. Israeli Prime Minister Benjamin Netanyahu received a mix of boos and cheers at the UN this afternoon. Netanyahu remaining defiant even as dozens of world leaders got up and left the hall at the United Nations.
10: Before I begin, just a quick announcement. If there are any other moral cowards who haven't yet left this hall, please do so now. Thank you very much.
9: Netanyahu defended his military actions in Gaza, the West Bank, Iran, and Lebanon, and vowed to continue to do what was necessary to defend the state of Israel. Earlier in the day, Palestinian President Mahmoud Abbas addressed the gathering remotely from Ramallah. The United States refused to allow him a visa to enter the country so he could attend the gathering personally. This is the Worldwide News Network.
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0: point bring in the president of Argentina, Javier Milei, who is a huge supporter of Netanyahu and Israel, a huge supporter of the United States. He's fantastic. And he just eviscerates the United Nations. And after he gives his speech, or after, rather, the Prime Minister of Israel gave his speech, he went and he met the Prime Minister of Israel. They're very, very good friends. Argentina, Colombia, a number of Latin American countries now that are run by conservatives, as well as a number of European countries that are Eastern European countries for the most part. The president of one of those countries, we couldn't schedule it, I guess, Rich. He wanted to come on the program. Serbia, right? He's been trying to come on, trying to make room at his request. I said, absolutely, come on. He's a big fan of mine in this program, apparently. Isn't that true? The president of Serbia. I believe when the vice president of our country said that Israel's been isolated, honestly, he doesn't know what he's talking about. India, Greece, Somaliland. Countries throughout our hemisphere. Countries throughout Eastern Europe. Just ridiculous. Just ridiculous. Here he is, President of Argentina, Javier Milei. Cut 10, go.
1: That's to say it's become a useless...
0: Well, let me say this, the translator, obviously. Go ahead.
1: That's to say it's become a useless organization whose only purpose is to sustain a caste of fatally arrogant parasites masquerading as well-intentioned bureaucrats. I would remind them of what Mises said. Good people do not think about controlling the lives of their fellow human beings. Those who were supposed to guarantee collective security and human rights failed in their task. Instead, they allowed chaos, violence, and international terrorism to flourish. The alleged defenders of human rights have sheltered bloodthirsty dictatorships and regimes that stone women in the streets. They have systematically voted against Israel while remaining silent in the face of Islamic terrorism and the genocide of Christians in Africa. And as if that were not enough, an organization established to defend the territorial sovereignty of its members decided to look the other way with regard to the situation of the Malvinas Islands, South Georgia Islands, and South Sandwich Islands, and the surrounding maritime areas.
0: Mm-hmm. He's just fantastic. We'll be right back.
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3: Worldwide News Network Update. I'm Gloria Chapa. An early nor'easter is bringing high surf and coastal flooding from North Carolina to New Jersey. Meteorologist Todd Glickman on what to expect for the next few days.
4: For the weekend, the peak of the storm will bring the worst weather conditions. It is forecast to slowly move near New England, keeping conditions hazardous through Sunday and into early next week.
3: In Maryland, the storm is forcing the cancellation of the first day of the Ocean's Calling Music Festival in Ocean City tomorrow. U.S. senators have narrowly rejected a war powers resolution to halt President Trump's military action in Iran, despite the increasing political unease over the war. It's the 14th time the Senate has voted over the issue. More Republicans have been breaking with the president over the war. Many blamed the war in Iran for the jump in fuel prices. The president had threatened to annihilate Iran during an address to the U.N. this week. This is the Worldwide News Network.
2: If you missed Katz and Cosby, here's what you missed.
5: Admiral Howard.
6: I can't wait to ask him what he thinks about Pickaxe Mountain. Like, how do you get to this? Because apparently it's really deep embedded, like the bunker buster bombs that we used on the other
5: now,
6: ones before.
5: You also have Bruce Blakeman that's going to talk about 545, that's going to talk about this 12 blocks of...
7: 11th Avenue, John. 11th Avenue.
8: Encampment.
7: And it's growing by the day. By the way, they're putting in electricity in the encampment to make it nice for them.
6: Do they have any
9: air conditioning, too?
6: Yeah. Do they have a restaurant?
7: That's right. And all the Pellegrino they want with wedges of lime would be perfect.
6: Wait, they're putting in what?
7: They're putting in electricity.
6: Oh, my goodness.
9: Where are they getting it from?
7: Well, that's a good question, isn't it?
9: You know, they could have extension cords. Where are they plugging the extension cord into?
6: I mean, this is crazy.
7: Maybe into the Intrepid. Who knows?
5: I understand there's a vote at the city council on the horses in Central Park. So we're going to be going to Christina Hansen. We're going to go to Central Park.

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1: It is. 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
0: Is KT on yet?
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0: Let's go to KT.
1: 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KT, first of all, the blockade just went into effect literally about an hour ago there on the Strait of Hormuz. 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
3: I'm Gloria Chapa. Police in New York have arrested at least 30 people protesting outside of the United Nations against Israeli Prime Minister Benjamin Netanyahu ahead of his address to the General Assembly.
4: Netanyahu, we say, we do not welcome you here. The people do not welcome you here.
3: Oscar-winning actor Susan Sarandon, a New York congressional candidate and a New York City Council member, were also among those arrested. Israeli Prime Minister Benjamin Netanyahu told world leaders that allegations of Israeli genocide in Gaza are the, quote, biggest lie of the century after being greeted with a mix of boos and cheers when he stepped onto the podium. Speaking to the UN General Assembly, Netanyahu denounced the dozens of delegates who walked out when he took the podium. In a defiant speech, Netanyahu said that attacking Iran was an easy decision.
5: Before I begin, just a quick announcement. If there are any other moral cowards who haven't yet left this hall, please do so now. Thank you very much.
3: The Prime Minister also accused New York City Mayor Zoran Mamdani of endangering Jewish New Yorkers with criticism of Israel's actions in Gaza. In a statement, Mamdani accused the Prime Minister of using the speech to repeat baseless lies and said no lie can change the fact that he remains the subject of an International Criminal Court arrest warrant alleging war crimes and crimes against humanity. Iranian President Masoud Pezeshkian said that it's up to the U.S. to choose when the war will stop in response to being asked if the conflict could be ending by the end of the year. Pezeshkian said that it's America that must choose whether it wants to end this or not. Reporters from CNN, MS Now, and Politico are back on the White House beat. A federal judge has temporarily blocked President Trump's ban of the news outlets at the White House. Reporters say they were still blocked early today when they arrived and asked for an immediate hearing to address the continued ban despite the judge's orders. On Wall Street, global worries weighed heavily.
6: There's a global bond rout going on, investors selling government bonds, causing prices to fall and yields to rise sharply. The long bond 30-year Treasury interest rate is the highest it's been since 2004. Oil's also up 4% on world markets amid Iran worries. At the end of the day, stocks were wavering. The Dow was down. The other two were basically flat. And tomorrow, Friday, the data is durable goods orders. That's things supposed to last longer than 3 years. And the University of Michigan Sentiment Survey. John Terrett, Worldwide News Network.
3: The California Supreme Court has ruled that a Republican sheriff must return over 650,000 seized ballots from a November 2025 special election. Riverside County Sheriff Chad Bianco was running for governor at the time. Bianco said he confiscated the ballots because of a local group's complaint about the vote count. Local officials said that it was unfounded. This is the Worldwide News Network. Jersey are preparing for nasty weather this weekend from a possible nor'easter. Governor Kathy Hochul says hazards along coastlines, including dangerous surf and flooding, pose a very real threat to safety. This East Hampton official has tips for storm preps.
7: We're getting everything prepared, gassed up, ready for any potential deployment we need to in an emergency. Very dangerous out there. Also, if you're a boater and your slips right now, double tie your lines. Get ready for that surge of water that will be coming in.
3: Forecasters say strong winds combined with high tides will likely cause minor to moderate coastal flooding and beach erosion. Israeli Prime Minister Benjamin Netanyahu says New York City Mayor Zoran Mamdani has changed the city for the worse.
5: Mr. Mamdani, since you were elected mayor of this city, many Jews no longer feel safe in New York.
3: Mamdani has called Netanyahu an architect of genocide of the Palestinians. Meanwhile, a group of protesters were detained after a demonstration near the UN. Organizers sat down at the intersection pushing for world leaders to cut off military aid to Israel. The group was blocking vehicle traffic ahead of Israeli Prime Minister Benjamin Netanyahu's speech in front of the UN General Assembly. The number of Legionnaires' disease cases in the South Bronx continues to climb and is now up to 23. There's been two deaths linked to the cluster in the Bronx. AAA's daily check of gas prices shows New Jersey's average for a gallon of regular unleaded is now at $4.40, which adds up to a 1 cent drop from Tuesday to Wednesday. The cast of La Boheme joined Mayor Mamdani for the kickoff of Opera for All. The partnership between the city and the Metropolitan Opera will provide 70,000 free tickets a season to New Yorkers who have never attended a performance at the Met. This season's performances include Macbeth and Lincoln and the Bardo, as well as La Boheme. Your forecast from the 77 WABC Weather Center tonight and overnight, partly cloudy, winds pick up, low 55. Friday, mostly sunny, high of 71. I'm Gloria Chapa for 77 WABC News.
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8: Hateful Sonny Halston on The View. 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
9: There are times when I walk into a community and I see American flags all over the community, and I suddenly feel unsafe because there is a section of this country that has co-opted the American flag, and they equate being an American or an American flag with white supremacy, and that should never be
10: ever
9: the symbol of white supremacy, but they have weaponized,
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9: It does belong to all of us.
11: So I stand by that.
12: Yeah, and it's something you've said and been very consistent about, and I've heard it from other people of color, for
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11: Well, I was going to say, what's interesting is that this is not a new conversation amongst the black community, in the black community.
8: So Sonny Halston declaring that she gets nervous when she sees an American flag. Folks, I'll just say this. Don't you see the con? Sonny Halston is a multimillionaire. Her husband is a doctor. Do you think she has anything relatable to your life except running game, telling you what you want to hear? And I'm not a conspiracy guy. As I said on the Midnight Show, you listen to this program, you know conspiracies turn me off. They really do. I think you're nutty if you believe in conspiracies. But in this case, I said, wait a New York minute. Lindsey Graham comes back from Ukraine and all of this happens in a matter of minutes and hours. Well, President Trump speaking out, declaring that in all likelihood, this is hereditary from his father and that no foul play is involved.
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20: 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Our number, 877-381-3811, 877-381-3811. 3811. United States District Court for the District of Columbia. One of the things I regret the Republicans haven't done is to change the makeup of the D.C. lower courts and circuit court, and to move a lot of these judges. First, we'll remove several of them. You don't have to do it through impeachment, just eliminate their courthouse and eliminate their jurisdiction. And create some of these judgeships and some of these courthouses outside of the Washington, D.C. metropolitan area. Because it has a poisonous effect on their brains. And that's the case with Judge Kelly, a Trump appointee in 2017. I don't know who recommended him. I don't know how he got there. I'd never heard of him before, but so be it. Cable News Network. CNN versus Donald J. Trump. It's only 8 pages. On the afternoon of September 18, 2026, President Trump announced in a social media post that effective immediately was banning the news organization CNN, MS Now, and Politico from the White House. And those news organizations alleged that over the weekend, their reporters were denied access to the White House and had their hard pass press credentials deactivated. Plaintiffs, the three news organizations and three individual reporters, sue the president and several White House officials and moved for a temporary restraining order, a TRO, asking the court to order the immediate reinstatement of their hard passes pending further proceedings. The court's resolution of their motion is dictated by the application of well-known D.C. Circuit precedent that this court must faithfully apply. And for that reason, explained below, the court will grant the motion. This will be good. To obtain a temporary restraining order, plaintiff must show that he's likely to succeed on the merits, that he's likely to suffer irreparable harm in the absence of preliminary relief, and that the balance of equities tips in his favor and that an injunction is in the public interest. This is a high bar, but plaintiffs have met it, he says. First, plaintiffs have shown a likelihood of success, at least on their Fifth Amendment procedural due process claim. Okay, that's the giveaway. I'll get to that in a minute. The merits of this claim are assessed in two steps. The first asks whether there exists a liberty or property interest which has been interfered with by the state. The second examines whether the procedures attended upon the deprivation were constitutionally sufficient. Plaintiffs have shown that they are likely to succeed at both steps. So they have a property interest in their White House passes? They don't have a property interest. That property belongs to the White House. It belongs to the government. They have no property interest. Do I have a property interest if I have a pass to Fox News and in New York City and they decide they don't want me anymore and I say, wait a minute, wait. I have a property interest in this pass, Mr. Bedouce, and I have every right to come into the building. As for the first, the D.C. Circuit held, and they mentioned the case, that the interest of a bona fide Washington correspondent in obtaining a White House press pass undoubtedly qualifies as a liberty interest, which may not be denied without due process of law under the Fifth Amendment. A liberty interest. That's even more bizarre. So the pass, the press pass, is a liberty interest. A liberty interest in a press pass to get into the White House. I've never heard anything so stupid, and I don't care if the D.C. Circuit said that. Stupid. And if there were any doubt about what Cheryl meant, the D.C. Circuit more recently reaffirmed this conclusion in Karem versus Trump, holding that a duly issued hard pass may not be suspended without due process. Due process. So listen to this, just you, Mr. and Mrs. America. The court determines that it is a liberty right. I don't even know what that means, but it's a liberty right for the reporter and the news organization to be issued and to have a pass from the White House. And that in order to remove it, you have to comply with the Fifth Amendment Due Process Clause. You believe that, Rich? That's crazy. Indeed, the Supreme Court, he writes, has described the root requirement of the Due Process Clause as being that an individual be given an opportunity for a hearing before he's deprived of any significant property interest. So before a press group or reporter is told to turn in their press pass, number one, it's now a liberty interest, and number two, a Fifth Amendment federal due process has to take place. And the reporter must receive fair notice, not only of the conduct that would subject him to punishment, but also the magnitude of the sanction that the White House might impose. This is all makeup by the circuit, which is heavily to the left, Democrat appointees. This is all makeup. This is all BS. Defendants do not dispute that plaintiffs did not receive notice and an opportunity to be heard before their hard passes were revoked. And as in Karem, the record is bereft of any relevant, formally articulated standards in place before any of the conduct for which defendants revoked their hard passes. So now it's a liberty right, federal due process. You must get notice. You must have a right to be heard, I guess, by the court. And the charges or the bases for removing the hard pass must be formally articulated. What standards did we violate? This is crazy. Crazy. One standard defendants appear to offer reflected in letters they sent to plaintiffs on September 22, identifying their objectionable reporting as so vague it hardly does the trick. Your organization has exhibited behavior in violation of the standards of professionalism and decorum expected of those given access to the White House complex, the White House said. Moreover, defendants renewed plaintiffs Betsy Klein's hard pass several months after she published some of the identified reporting, undercutting any argument that she or her employer, for example, had the requisite notice that the conduct at issue violated a relevant standard. How about just say, you know what, you're out of here. That's all the Constitution. The Constitution doesn't even deal with this. Your right to access? Look at what they've created here. They've created a liberty right out of thin air. They've created a due process right out of thin air. They've required that standards be articulated out of thin air. They've required the right to notice out of thin air. They've created the right to somebody essentially to challenge it in court out of thin air. Look at this. None of defendants, that's the White House arguments, convinced the court that plaintiffs are not likely to succeed on their due process claim. Defendants say that Cheryl and Karim were wrongly decided, and they are right. Maybe, but this court is bound by D.C. Circuit precedent, full stop. You're down by precedent, but you can lay out the reasons why you're concerned. Defendants also point to the letters referenced above, which they assert afford plaintiffs post-deprivation notice of the revocations and an opportunity to be heard. Post-deprivation notice? And defendants cite cases that suggest such a post-deprivation process suffices in extraordinary circumstances. These are such circumstances, defendants argue, because plaintiffs have endangered national security through their reporting. Okay. But their circumstances here are not so extraordinary as to permit deviation from the essential principle of due process, that a deprivation of liberty be preceded by notice and opportunity for hearing. The case, the relevant case the judge cites, holds that post-deprivation due process may suffice in unusual situations, such as when providing notice before blocking that. It goes on and on. Plaintiffs have shown that they are likely to suffer irreparable harm absent a temporary restraining order. The D.C. Circuit has long been established that the loss of constitutional freedoms for even a minimal period of time unquestionably continues irreparable injury. And what is the constitutional freedom? What is it? Now, the lower court could have delved into that. What's the constitutional freedom? Access to the White House. No, I said, what is the constitutional freedom? The news organization isn't being shut down. That's because plaintiffs have shown the news groups a likelihood of success on at least one of their constitutional claims. They've also met the irreparable harm requirement. And what is the irreparable harm? The liberty right. Their liberty right. See, I would ask Judge Kelly, let's say the Ku Klux Klan puts out a very popular newsletter. Or better yet, let's say Tucker Carlson, the Qatari, in effect, anti-American, Jew-hating podcaster, decides that on the good days, you know, years ago, when it was just relatively normal, but even then kind of freakish, but we'll say relatively normal, that he got a press pass. And the White House says, you know, we're going to take your press pass away. You're a jackass and you're a mental case. And they take his pass away. Does he have a liberty right? According to the judge, he does. He does. He has a liberty right in his pass. He has a liberty right in his pass. This is just crazy. Plaintiffs and the public have an abiding interest in maintaining the status quo ante, given the importance of the free press, which stands as one of the great interpreters between the government and the people. Okay, but if that so happens that these three corporations are not really interpreters between the government and the people, they're propagandists, and that's the point, Judge. That's the point, and there's really no denying that. Politico is a radical left Democrat promoting website. The Constipated News Network is beyond the pale. And then, of course, MS Now changed its name to try and somehow conceal its radicalism. So we get down to it, don't we? What is a news organization, Judge? What is a news organization? Can you tell us? He doesn't go there. And at some point, somebody needs to, don't they, Judge? Because that's the crux of the matter. Not that they got a pass. Not that it's a liberty right, which is absurd. And all the other attendant processes. Well, the other side defendants argue that revoking plaintiffs' hard passes and excluding them from the White House serves an important national security purpose, citing defendants' interest in protecting classified and sensitive national security information. No doubt protection of the national security is a weighty interest on the executive branch. And true, courts have limited competence in the area of national security, and so review of the executive's related factual determination should be highly deferential. Still, on this record, defendants offer little to back up their asserted national security interest to justify revocation. See, ladies and gentlemen, the courts are really interfering with what is an executive branch right and function to make a determination here. They're not violating the First Amendment. The press is still free. Nobody's shutting down Politico. Nobody's really interfering with their reporting. They can still go to events where the president is and so forth and so on. They just don't have access to the White House. In fact, everybody doesn't have access to the White House. And what they seem to be saying is, well, once you get a hard pass, it's virtually impossible to take it away. Doesn't it sound like that? You have a liberty right under the First Amendment, and you got to meet these 28,000 processes in order to take it away. Wow. That ensures a responsible press, and by responsible, I mean a real press, a news organization. For these reasons, plaintiffs have satisfied the four-part winter factors shown they are entitled to a temporary restraining order. Two final points. First, the court declines to stay this temporary restraining order entry or effective date as defendant's request. Doing so runs against the purpose of such an order, which is to immediately but temporarily preserve the last uncontested status quo while the litigation proceeds. And in any event, temporary restraining orders are generally unappealable. This temporary restraining order shall remain in effect for 14 days, and the court will set a schedule for expedited briefing on a motion for a preliminary injunction during that time. The court will then be able to consider such a motion with additional time and on a fuller record. Well, I sure as hell hope so, Judge. Are you going to get to the issue of what is a news organization and what is a reporter? And once they receive a pass, it's virtually impossible to take it back? Second federal, okay, you don't need to know all that. For all these reasons, it's ordered, and he orders it. Really shoddy, really terrible. He acts like he's a bureaucrat. Well, this is what the D.C. Circuit says. I agree with it, and nothing else I can do, full stop. And besides, look at the factual record here. It underscores that, and so forth and so on. If you're a really smart, good constitutionalist, you would be very, very troubled by what this judge just did. And if you were a judge who was a really smart and true constitutionalist, this would not be your ruling. As you can see, the Constitution protects none of this. This is manufactured, the liberty right. At least he didn't go to the property right. A liberty right, whatever that means. And of course, these news organizations, so-called, are not prevented from reporting news at all. They just can't come into the president's house. I'll be right back.
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14: If you missed Greg Kelly, here's what you missed.
16: Very few people, you know, I guess engineers. I like engineers because they know stuff, right? And there's physics. There are laws, natural laws of physics. And we know that if you drop something, it's going to fall. And we can figure out the speed, and we can figure out all kinds of things about that. If I had to do it all over again, I might pursue something along those lines. I don't want to call them the sciences. Remember that? Trust the science. Let's follow the science. Well, the science often conflicts, right? But when people hold themselves out and are somehow viewed as authorities on nothing, and when they have absolutely no expertise in anything, and this is basically most people who pretend to be experts. Now, there is a guy, you may have heard of him. Carlos, take a look at this. His name is Malcolm Gladwell. Malcolm Gladwell. He's written about 20 books. I remember a couple of them. I read them because guess what? That was the fashionable thing to do. Everybody, oh yes, Malcolm Gladwell. Yes, The Tipping Point. Ah, yes. Half of you, you read this book so you can say, I read the book. Or maybe you pretended to read the book. Oh, Malcolm Gladwell. Yes, oh, even his name was interesting. Malcolm Gladwell. Ooh, you're familiar with Malcolm Gladwell? Yes, I am. Aha. So you're in the club. You're literate enough, you're social enough, you're skilled enough, you have the New Yorker lying around your house, you know, you glance at it, you know. Ooh, Malcolm Gladwell, yes. I saw Malcolm Gladwell speak once. You did? Tell me more. Yes. I know people who have been captivated by Malcolm Gladwell. Malcolm Gladwell says, I don't know where the hell he got up, came off with this stuff, but became an authority on pretty much everything. Some people along the way started to point out, you know what, this is probably junk science. It's junk science. He's found a niche. He's found a niche to hold himself out to be an expert because he hung around people like Bill Gates. And he comes back and Bill Gates told me this, and this is what I found out about Bill Gates. And there would be no Bill Gates if he didn't live down the block from the University of Washington, because when he was a little kid, he could use their computer when nobody else was using it. And other than that, Bill Gates never would have figured anything out. And oh, by the way, you need 10,000 hours to get good at anything.
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20: I'm going to read to you, I haven't reviewed it, the list of invited guests who are attending the China State Dinner. And I think it's so long, Mr. Producer, it may have to go after the bottom of the hour as well. So let's get started. Obviously, the Vice President and his wife, Marco Rubio and his wife, Chief of Staff Susie Wiles, U.S. Ambassador to China, David Perdue, Bonnie Perdue, his spouse, Secretary of the Treasury, Scott Bessent, John Freeman, spouse of the Secretary of the Treasury. Well, there you go. Secretary of War, Pete Hegseth, Ambassador Jamison Greer, U.S. Trade Rep, Marlo Greer, spouse of Ambassador Greer, Chai Key, CPC, Political Bureau Standing Committee member, Chief of Staff to President Xi, Wang Yi, CPC, Hiya, CPC, Zhang Shige, Chairman of the National Development and Reform Commission. Well, we got a lot of these Chinese guys. Ms. Ivanka Trump. We have Eric Trump, Lara Trump, Tiffany Trump, Michael Boulot, Victor Naves, Arabella Kushner. 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And you'll see what I mean. They're crafted from bamboo. 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
3: Starbucks plans to close 250 North American stores.
22: Starbucks Chief Operating Officer Mike Graham says the targeted locations either aren't delivering acceptable financial results or they can't provide the experience Starbucks wants for its customers and employees. Graham says Starbucks is continuing to retrofit its stores to be cozier and more welcoming, and that the process has helped it identify the locations that don't meet its standards. The company is not saying which coffee houses will close or how many are located in the United States. Bill Rakoff, Worldwide News Network.
3: An early nor'easter could bring high surf and coastal flooding from North Carolina to New Jersey. Meteorologist Todd Glickman.
23: For the weekend, the peak of the storm will bring the worst weather conditions. It is forecast to slowly move near New England, keeping conditions hazardous through Sunday and into early next week.
3: In Maryland, the storm is forcing the cancellation of the first day of the Ocean's Calling Music Festival in Ocean City. Gloria Chapa, Worldwide News Network, New York.
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25: 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Like, where is all his money coming from? Because it's coming from overseas. It's coming from people that you probably don't want representing a citizen in this country, in the United States Senate. 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
26: 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I didn't watch it live, but I did watch it this morning. Is that Haley Stevens has been criticizing you for not releasing your personal finance disclosure until after the primary. The former strategist in me is like, why not just release it and take her talking point away?
27: 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We are absolutely going to release it before the primary.
25: 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And here's why. If socialism can be sold in Michigan, not in Detroit, in a city, but Michigan, statewide, Michigan, a state that is the most purple state of the country, where Donald Trump won twice. 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

0: Altimeter CEO Brad Gersten. We have... Oh, yeah. I started this. I probably need to finish it. We have Albert Bourla, Pfizer CEO. David Sachs, co-chair, President's Council of Advisors on Science and Technology. We have the SBA administrator, Kelly Loeffler. We have her husband. We have Katie Simpson and her fiance. I don't know who it is, I'm just saying. Representative Jason Smith, we know he's chairman of the arms of the, one of the major finance committees. General Dan Cain, who's running our war. He's at dinner with the cops. Hold on. Give me a second here. Hold on a second. So we have the head of the Joint Chiefs, the general. He's at the dinner. And let's see. Bear with me. We have Senator Steve Daines. Very nice guy, by the way. I don't know these people well. I bump into them. We have Director Jay Clayton, Director of the Office and Director of National Intelligence. We have enough of our spy chiefs here. We have Bernard Arnott, LVMH CEO and his wife. We have Ryan McInerney, Visa CEO. We have Michael Maybach, that's the Yiddish, MasterCard CEO. And we have a few other spouses. What do you think, Mr. Medusa? It's a lot of people. And I wasn't invited. Why would it be, do you think? I have this loving personality. Just because I am no fan of Communist China and Xi and denounce them and condemn them regularly. You see, ladies and gentlemen, when you hear me speak on radio or TV or anywhere else, I don't know all these people. If I know any, I bump into them. I just call them as I see them. I'll be right back.
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2: Worldwide News Network update. I'm Gloria Chapa. One of the men wounded in the attempted assassination of then-candidate Donald Trump in Butler, Pennsylvania, has died. News Nation's Connell Machane.
3: House Republicans made the announcement of the death of the man whose name is Jim Copenhaver, 76 years old, one of two who were seriously wounded in the shooting. He was struck by two bullets, one of which was lodged in his body, leaving him with nerve damage. The 50-year-old, Corey Compatori, was killed in the attack in 2024. House Republicans posting this on social media, Jim endured unimaginable hardship with strength and perseverance. We join his family and loved ones in mourning his loss and praying for them during this difficult time. May he rest in peace.
2: The manner of his death has not been revealed. NBA's first MVP, Bob Pettit, has died. Pettit was known as an imposing scorer and rebounder for the St. Louis Hawks. He won the NBA's first Most Valuable Player Award in 1956. He was 93. This is the Worldwide News Network.
1: If you missed Greg Kelly, here's what you missed.
4: I wonder what it's like being a Supreme Court justice right now. It's probably not as bad as it was under Joe Biden for the conservatives because they wanted them dead. Right now, if there's a vacancy on the Supreme Court, guess who fills it? President Trump. That would mean he would have had four nominees. Now, granted, Amy Coney Barrett has been a disaster. Seduced by the swamp and maybe scared? Scared by the swamp. Now, she told a story at a public forum. This is Justice Amy Coney Barrett, the one who gave Trump a really nasty look at that State of the Union, the one who defied him on the birthright citizenship and the cargo and the embargo and the tariff and all that stuff. Now, why did she do that? Did she do that because of the merits? Did she do that because all of her friends tell her that Donald Trump is a monster? Did she do it because she's scared? And it very well could be that she's scared. There's a reason why we have federal laws that say you can't harass Supreme Court justices where they live. You can't do that to judges and the rest. You can't, but they let it happen. Pretty intense story, actually. So there's a lot of concern about security. Now, Amy Coney Barrett, you know, she has a whole bunch of kids, some of them adopted. I find her impressive. Also disappointing. I think she caved. The whole thing about MAGA is it's beautiful, it's pure, it makes sense. We're not full of hate. We don't tolerate hatred. That's not who we are.

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4: I'm Gloria Chapa. The White House meeting between President Trump and Chinese President Xi Jinping is now over. News Nation's Kelly Meyer recaps.
5: The meeting itself lasted around an hour or so once they got into it. And then when you leave time for the translation, it doesn't leave a lot of time for substance. So the president, ahead of the meeting, said the two would be discussing pressing issues like security, technology, and SI, as he calls it, because he wanted to rename, as he said at the UN, superintelligence, and said for the new name of artificial intelligence. And then President Xi called for development of AI already under human control.
4: President Xi and his wife are attending a state dinner at the White House. Israeli Prime Minister Benjamin Netanyahu told world leaders that allegations of Israeli genocide in Gaza are, quote, the biggest lie of the century, after being greeted with a mix of boos and cheers when he stepped to the podium. The prime minister also accused New York City Mayor Zoran Mamdani of endangering Jewish New Yorkers with criticisms of Israel's actions in Gaza while speaking at the UN. In a statement, Mamdani accused the prime minister of using the speech to repeat baseless lies and said, quote, no lie can change the fact he remains a subject of an International Criminal Court arrest warrant alleging war crimes and crimes against humanity. The anger over Israeli Prime Minister Netanyahu's appearance at the UN and his policies in the Middle East spilled into the streets and around the United Nations in New York. Two blocks away, pro-Palestinian protesters led a demonstration. A Seattle couple is suing an Oregon hospital after the death of their baby.
6: 9-month-old Michael Yeremeyev was born with Down syndrome. He and his parents were visiting Oregon when he suddenly had trouble breathing. He died in the emergency room at Salem Health Hospital. The couple claims when they asked how to get Michael's body back to Seattle, hospital staff pressured them to drive him home in their own car. They made the 4-hour drive with Michael's body laid across the back seat. The lawsuit claims severe emotional distress over that. Salem Health says it doesn't comment on pending litigation. Michael Wallace, Worldwide News Network.
4: More than 500,000 people are expected to attend a public mass in Paris presided over by Pope Leo. The crowds are expected to cram into the Champs-Élysées past the Arc de Triomphe. French President Emmanuel Macron is expected to greet the Pope at the airport and then hold talks on geopolitical issues and AI. Before delivering a speech with the pontiff, the mass will be attended by Macron's wife Brigitte and the prime minister, largely to avoid breaching France's strict separation of state and religion laws. Hurricane Polo is lashing Mexico's Pacific coast with a lot of rain and rough surf. Tropical storm Nolo is expected to become Hawaii's record third hurricane of the season, and the East Coast is seeing effects of a rare September or nor'easter. This is the Worldwide News Network. Fall nor'easter is gathering strength along the East Coast. It's threatening New Jersey, New York, and New England.
7: We just elevate everything in the garage and then move the cars. The high point in the neighborhood is the park down the street.
8: We always look at the weather, and then we're going to have to move our cars up to the soccer fields. People say, how do you do it? But it's a couple times a year, and you get used to it.
4: Down the Jersey Shore and Seaside Heights, DPW workers are out cleaning drains, worried about flooding.
9: We're out in the streets cleaning all the storm sewers so that if we do get tidal flooding, the water has some place to go.
4: Waves out in the open Atlantic are expected to swell as high as 25 feet. Israeli Prime Minister Benjamin Netanyahu was met with boos as he approached the podium to address the UN General Assembly. Dozens of delegates walked out in protest, leaving a majority of the seats empty.
10: If there are any other moral cowards who haven't yet left this hall, please do so now. Thank you very much.
4: In his address, he went after Mayor Mamdani, saying many Jews no longer feel safe in New York. Mamdani responded saying Netanyahu used his UN speech to repeat baseless lies meant to sanitize his genocide of the Palestinians. A United Airlines passenger is speaking out about an alleged lewd act on a New Jersey-bound plane. The 25-year-old woman was flying from Rochester, New York.
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11: A momentous day as Israel's prime minister blasts the moral cowards who walked out on his speech at the United Nations, and President Xi of China with President Trump at the White House. Roger Stone is off, and this is a special edition of Katz and Cosby. I am Rita Cosby, along with John Katzimatidis. And we begin tonight with our team talk on a very brave speech by Prime Minister Benjamin Netanyahu.
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11: 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Prime Minister Benjamin